0: He has more.
1: The importance of these features, and when we talk about features, we're talking about things like infinite scrolling, where you're scrolling through Instagram and it can take hours. You never reach the bottom, right? It is an infinite scroll. That's good for Meta, because the more time you spend on the platform, the more time you spend looking at ads, the more money they make. If the judge is to, at the end of this, compel Meta to change features like that, if an infinite scroll goes away, that kind of fundamentally changes what Meta is. So there's a degree here where Mark Zuckerberg would almost want to testify just to defend the very essence, the core of his platforms.
0: A U.S. official tells ABC News that the USS Lincoln has started the voyage home from the Middle East after a record-long deployment. Families recently raised concerns that sailors were suffering from mental health issues. Dave Packer, ABC News.
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17: Hey, welcome back to the Lars Larson Show. It's a pleasure to be with you. 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And, of course, we've talked a bit about Head Start today. I've never made it a secret that I don't think much of the program. And I don't think much of it because every time you look for any kind of study that suggests it actually does any good, for all the money it has cost, you find out, it feels good. But that's about it. Doesn't actually make a difference for the kids. Cindy writes in, Lars, the people involved with Head Start will always argue about the added value to the children. The piece they never talk about, it's overfunded. It's necessary to states because it funds the administrative overhead for multiple programs outside of Head Start. If that funding were cut, many organizations would lose their accountants, their fundraisers, their IT pros. Do those people help the Head Start program? Yes, but they also do jobs for multiple programs under the same organizational umbrella, and those organizations would sink without those funds. And then this one from Jim. Lars, your guest keeps talking about all the studies. No wonder it costs $15,000 to $20,000 per child for Head Start. If they cut all those studies, I think the cost would go way down. Probably not, because the way you figure out what a government program is going to cost, usually 80% of the cost of that program is personnel. So if you have a program like Head Start in which you are forced to use at least people with associate's degrees, many of them have bachelor's degrees, and they can only care for so many kids, then the end result is it's going to be very expensive because take their salaries and figure that's 80% of the budget. Let's go to Diana. Hey, Diana, welcome to the Lars Larson Show. What's on your mind today?
18: Yeah, so I 100% agree with you, but your last guest that you had on, it's I'm a total naysayer. When it comes to Head Start, I really do believe that, like, so you come with a kid that's, like, 3-4 years old, you know, you're trying to get them, you know, acclimated to, you know, like, sitting in a chair, doing, you know, like, standing in line, doing stuff like that. So I think that that's the parent's responsibility.
17: Agreed.
18: Ahead of time.
17: Agreed.
18: To do everything like that. Like, so to me, it's like a glorified babysitter.
17: Yep.
18: And then my biggest thing is, my also biggest thing is that, like, so I had my kid in Head Start, and I honestly think that that's just, like, their standing point, because you have, like, a 3-4-year-old. One day they want to be a cat. The next day they want to be a dog, you know, like, and then they get into Power Rangers, and so they want to be a Power Ranger, you know, like, so that is, to them, like, oh, we need to put your kid on Ritalin, you know. Like, and so 95% of those kids that go to Head Start, they start out in kindergarten on Ritalin.
17: And sadly, there are an awful lot of kids in American schools who are on Ritalin. And if you compare to, say, Great Britain, which is culturally similar to the United States, you find out a much smaller percentage of students are on Ritalin at a young age. And I think, Diana, you're absolutely right about that. Let's go to Lynn. Lou, welcome to the Lars Larson Show. What's on your mind?
6: Hi, Lars. Yeah, for Conspiracy Theory Thursday, I want to ask your opinion if there are any leftist organizations that you're aware of who try to censor your show and conservative talk show hosts in general.
17: Well, sure. I mean, there have been organizations that have gone out and they have tried to persuade, say, advertisers to stop supporting the show. Because when you talk about radio and even when it goes to podcasting and social media, it's all supported by, usually by, advertising messages that are on it. So are there groups that have tried to do that? Yes. Have they done it successfully? The answer is no. I'm still here. But do they try to do that? Sure. And would there be any way for me to stop them from doing that? No, because how would I stop somebody from voicing their opinion to an advertiser saying, we don't like Lars, we don't want you to support him? What they should understand, though, is that for an awful lot of those advertisers who support my programs and have for the last 30-plus years, they understand that when people are paying attention to a program, you're going to get critics like that. And the critics just mean people are actually paying attention. When I run out of critics, Lou, I'll probably run out of audience as well. And I appreciate the call. Let's go to Bill. Hey, Bill, welcome to the Lars Larson Show. What's on your mind today?
8: Well, Lars, I've been thinking about this actually for a long time. And yep. I'm wondering what the liberals' end game is, because, you know, if they win the House and not the Senate, there's a path there, you know, and vice versa. If they win the Senate and not the House, and even if they get the next presidency, Americans are not going to put up with this. I mean, you saw the 18,000 Christian bikers that went to Dearborn, and I looked up on Google how many hunters there are in this country, and it was 15 million.
17: Yep.
8: And, you know, we're not going to stand for it. I mean, no matter what happens
17: they're going to whittle us down. They're going to try to whittle us down. And, Bill, let me tell you something. There are conservatives who hate socialism until they find out that something that they love gets benefited by a government program. I mean, do you love farmers? I love farmers, too. Should we cut farm subsidies? Try to cut farm subsidies and see what farmers say to you. And then you think, but that's just the tip of the iceberg when it comes to programs. And it's very insidious, because it's like how the heroin dealer, I've never tried heroin myself, but I understand heroin dealers will give away the first couple of doses for free. You know why? Because once they get you hooked, then they've got you. So
8: right.
17: What happens when conservatives say, well, I have this program, I wish somebody would support my program. And they get some government funding for it. And all of a sudden, you own them. You own them lock, stock, and barrel. Go ahead.
8: I'm talking about I mean, this could very well come down to a physical battle. And, you know, who's going to come and take the guns out of my hand? You know, I mean, Americans are patriotic, and I can't believe that sheriffs and the police are going to be knocking on doors trying to take people's guns. And, you know, if there's, I believe there might be a civil war depending on what happens.
17: There might, but I think the liberals intend to do it in a much softer fashion. I think they intend not to do it through a war, but just by slowly creeping in and taking over and compromising you by getting you to get on the government dole. And that's what they're going to do. These days, heading back to school means more than just pencils and notebooks. It means laptops and tablets, online accounts, and a lot of personal information moving across the internet. 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
11: Writes back. Now, I may have a bias in this. I do not have a felony conviction of any kind, and I do own several firearms, actually several dozen firearms, and I'm glad to keep on owning them. But I've never had a real problem with denying gun ownership to people who have been convicted of violent crimes or other serious felonies. So I thought we'd talk to Michael Letts about that, who's founder, president, and CEO of Invest USA. Michael, welcome back.
12: Always a privilege to be with you, Lars. Thank you for the opportunity.
11: So should the DOJ say, we're going to open the door to getting some individuals their gun ownership rights back despite a felony conviction? I guess without knowing the exact nature of what they're proposing, I would say I think there are certain felons who should never get their gun rights back. Murderers, rapists come to mind immediately, people convicted of terrorism crimes. But I think there are probably other felony crimes, a lot of them so-called white-collar crimes, like passing a bad check, that also qualify as felonies, depending on the state, where I'd say, yeah, that person might get their gun rights back. What should we make of this?
12: Well, Lars, you hit the nail on the head. I think that's the way the vast majority of law enforcement and the way the vast majority of Americans are going to feel. Now, I understand exactly what Todd, good guy, good friend, is looking at. You know, this is a constitutional right. And so is there a ability to amend, change, narrow a constitutional right? One could argue no. But let's take a closer look at that, Lars.
11: Sure.
12: We have the First Amendment, freedom of speech, do we not?
11: Yep.
12: But that does not give you the ability to stand in a crowded theater and yell fire. Now, it doesn't.
11: No.
12: So there are certain limitations.
11: No.
12: That's correct. There are certain limitations on our constitutional rights that we enjoy the constitutional rights, but when it comes to putting others in danger or comes to harming other people, our rights become more defined and more limited in various circumstances. We're in the same situation here. As you pointed out, you're talking about white-collar crimes, guilty of embezzlement, or this or that or the other. That's a whole separate matter from somebody taking a weapon or taking the life or raping or harming children. That's a different matter. They impose themselves on others, and I don't believe we should give them the tools to continue to do that. You make that decision. You make choices, Lars, and those choices have consequences. This is one of the things that we are fighting on the front lines of this war to try to overthrow the U.S. government that we are fighting in this country today, is that is we are not holding people accountable. One of those is if you make a decision to harm and take the life or to drastically alter and damage the life of another, that decision should, the consequence should be long range. And I do not believe you should have that ability to carry a firearm down the road. Because here's the other problem, Lars, that this does. Once you're opening up this can of worms, you're starting to go down a slippery slope. It may be say, okay, well, we're going to do white-collar crime. Remember, I don't have any problem with white-collar crime people being able to repossess. But here's the issue. If we do that, then what's the next administration? Say the party changes. The next administration say, you've already set precedent. Let's continue to push that on a little further. Maybe not murderers, but rapists are okay. And then maybe not first-degree murderers, maybe voluntary manslaughter is okay. Involuntary manslaughter is okay. Maybe second-degree murder. You see how you just go down that slope and keep pushing the envelope?
11: Yep.
12: That's a very perilous situation. And quite frankly, here's my question to the administration. Why? What is causing us to discuss this right now? Now, look at here, folks. If there's nothing else going on in this country, then I'm the first one on the front line. Let's talk about this issue today. But Lars, we've got people that are held accountable. We've got trillions and trillions of dollars that are being stolen, bribery, et cetera, embezzlement. We have a corrupt judicial system. We have a corrupt legislative system. We have corruption within our executive branch. Are you telling me this is the number one burning issue in America?
11: No.
12: I don't think so.
11: And by the way, one of the things about it is this. If you say, well, what about, say, drug crimes? A lot of people view drug crimes, both possession or use of drugs, as being victimless crimes. I don't agree with that conclusion, but they believe that. So if you say, well, then if somebody's convicted, say, of a drug crime, like possession of a controlled substance or distribution of a controlled substance, is that the kind of thing where you'd like to give these people back their gun rights? I would argue that the people who import drugs, into our country, including the most serious ones like fentanyl and heroin and cocaine, that inspires a tremendous amount of violence that goes on in American communities. Chicago has dozens of shootings every weekend, and I guarantee you most of them are about gangs fighting over territory and fighting over drug distribution. So, you know, and I think it'll open us up to that kind of question is, well, then would you let somebody who was convicted of, say, possession of a controlled substance get their gun rights back? I would argue no. Because their connection to a business that brings violence to a lot of American cities.
12: And I would carry it a step further. I agree with you, Lars, but Chris, carry it a step further. It, not only does it bring violence, it brings death. How many hundreds of thousands did we lose last year with fentanyl alone?
11: Yep.
12: Somebody's responsible for those deaths.
11: Yep.
12: Somebody's responsible. You say, well, it's the person that took it. Yeah, well, you know what? A lot of these people took it and didn't even know it was in there. That's the problem.
11: And so it may be that people who brought, say, fentanyl into their home, and then a kid gets exposed to it, and the kid ends up overdosing and dying. The kid didn't decide to take drugs. It wasn't his decision. It was the decision of some adult, maybe a dealer, maybe a user, who brought it into that child's home, but the child ends up dead all the same.
12: No question. You know, I asked this particular aspect of it, because I've been in politics too long. I'm probably dangerous by being in politics too long. There's always a financial, usually, incentive that drives issues, okay? So my question is, when I said, first of all, why now? Why are we discussing it? Second of all, who's pushing it? And what is the interest that they have in this particular issue? I'd like to know the answers to those questions. I think it'd be very telling to the American people.
11: I think it would, because here's the DOJ finalizing a rule that would allow individuals who've been banned from owning guns due to criminal convictions to apply to have their gun rights restored. And by the way, Michael, one of the complicating factors of this proposal is that they say it'll have to be done on a case-by-case basis, which I don't think is a bad idea necessarily, because it means every one of those people will have to say, here's the case I would make for me getting my gun rights back. You know, and that is what I did was a long time ago. I've reformed my behavior, whatever it is. The problem is we've got a court system that's already very, very complicated and very, very tied up and occupied by other cases. I don't think they have time for this kind of nonsense. That's Michael Letts, who's founder, president, and CEO of Invest USA. Hey, did you hear that? Listen very carefully. That's my phone. No spam calls, no spam texts. I love the silence. Your phone, probably not so quiet. 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
5: Good evening. I'm Chris Gilbert with the KNCO Local News Update. Hoping to find more operational efficiency and cost savings, the Nevada City City Council approved the consolidation of Miners Foundry and the Parks and Recreation Department at its recent meeting. The city acquired the financially ailing Foundry and took over operations in March of last year. City Manager Carrie Wright supported various recommendations from a consulting firm that was hired early this year. Meanwhile, she also told the council that other priorities for the Foundry in the near future include obtaining a liquor license and hiring a beverage concessionaire, also developing a list of preferred caterers.
6: So that when people come in to rent the building, they're not obligated to use a specific caterer, but that there's options that we know work well. The other thing that I think is something that we need to look at doing is utilizing our underutilized properties in the city, and we have a portion of the Miners Foundry that is somewhat underutilized.
5: The council also agreed to consolidate the parking program and administrative support for the Public Arts Commission with the new department, as both closely aligned with recreation. Vice Mayor Gary Peterson said this should strengthen the recreational economy, which has always been a key to the community. And now Rick Fisher with Ostro Financial Consultants has the closing stock market report.
7: Equity markets fell across the board as the Treasury plans to buy back $4 billion worth of bonds. The Dow Jones Industrial Average fell 704 points to close today at 52,759, while the S&P 500 gave back 63 points to close at 7641, and the Nasdaq shed 264 points to end the session at 26,067. In commodities, crude oil gained $1.82 to close at $86.21 a barrel, while gold added $30 to end the day at $4,575 an ounce, and silver rose $2.31 to close today at $68.13 an ounce. Lastly, in fixed income, the 10-year Treasury fell with the yield rising to 4.70%. This has been Rick Fisher of Ostro Financial Consultants Incorporated, LPL, inviting you to call us at 273-4425 and discover the difference when you think beyond investments. Have a pleasant evening.
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9: Hey, welcome back to the Lars Larson Show. There's this kind of interesting dichotomy that goes on. Sometimes the FBI seems to be all over certain subjects, and then there are other times where it takes months and months and months for the FBI to get anything done. For example, a pro-life clinic gets firebombed, but the FBI takes months to actually come up with even the surveillance footage of what was going on. Is the federal government deliberately looking the other way when political violence targets conservatives? I thought we'd put that question to Scott Wheeler, who's an acclaimed investigative reporter, national security expert, and a U.S. Army veteran. Mr. Wheeler, welcome to the program, and thanks for your service in uniform. Tell me what we should make of all this.
10: Well, this had started back right after the Dobbs decision leaked from the Supreme Court. There were hundreds of attacks on pro-life clinics, and in this particular case, it was a clinic up in Buffalo. Their security video picked up the vehicle pulling in, the suspects getting out, launching the Molotov cocktails into the windows, and driving away. And this was over four years ago. We came in and investigated it. The FBI seemed not interested at all in solving it. So we worked it for 3.5 years and finally found, about 6 months ago, we found the suspects. I did a report on it. I actually confronted the suspects, and all that's recorded on video. You can see it at scottwheeler.substack.com. But the FBI still have not contacted me to ask for how to find the suspects or anything else. And so I think this is part of the Democrat Party's. They've been infiltrating the CIA, the FBI, the Department of Justice, and taking over the rank and file positions with their cronies. And that way they don't get investigated. And when their allies, or in the case of this case, it was Antifa, and they don't get investigated.
9: Well, and Mr. Wheeler, it would actually make a lot of things make sense, like why, you know, there are various federal agencies that show almost no interest when it comes to, say, conservative causes, but when it comes to something involving liberals or a liberal cause, then they will unleash the entire, you know, weight of the agency to go after it. But I have to imagine that within the FBI, there are people who are professionals who believe, look, this is wrong. Our agency should be doing more on this. Are you seeing any evidence of that, or is the entire agency sold out?
10: Well, not the entire agency. There are good people, and we see that from time to time. During the Biden administration, when it was leaked that the field office in Richmond, Virginia, was going to infiltrate a Catholic church, one of the agents resigned in protest and blew it open. And they, of course, denied that they were doing what they were actually doing. But that's what happens. And so there are good people in there, but oftentimes they're kept from doing the investigations and told to follow orders. And that's where, you know, you probably remember, Lars, 20 years ago, the Democrats hated the CIA. They hated the FBI. They hated the Justice Department. They didn't trust them. Then over time, it started during the Clinton years and accelerated during the Obama years. They started taking over the civil service jobs in there where they have control. Then they have people who will leak when they need it. They'll have people who won't say anything when they're instructed to manufacture an investigation that suggests that a presidential candidate was a tool of a foreign leader, things like that. That's how that has happened. Their people have, you know, they over time they get promoted and they get to the upper ranks, the SES positions, and that's really what runs the Bureau and runs the Department of Justice. These the positions they get that are the E grade up to the executive positions. And that's how you get a Peter Strzok, for example, as head of counterterrorism or counterintelligence for the FBI. This was a Democrat Party crony. He was feckless and incompetent, and he didn't even know, while he was the second in command of the FBI counterintelligence, didn't know that President Obama was caught on a hot mic telling Medvedev to give a message to Putin that he'd be more flexible after his election. Strzok did not know this, and he was the second in command at that time.
9: And was later was the promoted. Guy who was having an affair with another FBI agent on company time, and they were exchanging yes. messages about how they needed to have an insurance policy to make sure that Trump didn't get into the White House because they knew it would mean yes. trouble for the agency.
10: That's the same guy, and he was promoted after that. He was promoted to the head of counterintelligence for the FBI, and during his questioning in a 2017 hearing, a Republican on the committee asked me what questions to ask Strzok. I said one would be, what was his reaction to Obama telling Medvedev to relay a message to Putin that he'd be more flexible after his election? And when they asked him the question, he acted like he didn't know, had no idea. It was the most bizarre thing you could ever imagine.
9: Yeah, when an American president effectively admits on a hot mic that he is he's exchanging messages out of view of the public, and he's doing it because he's telling, you know, the head of Russia, I'll have more flexibility once I'm reelected, because once I'm reelected, they can't do anything. I'll simply finish out my second term, and that'll be that.
10: And by the way, James Clapper, Obama's head of Homeland Security, told Congress that Putin was interfering in the 2012 election. So what did Obama know when he sent that message? Was he telling Putin that he'll collaborate with him if he gets reelected? I mean, that's all the things the Democrats claimed about Trump in 2016 was actually true of Obama.
9: And at this point, is there any chance we can get that agency cleaned out?
10: I think it could be reformed, but it's going to take, you know, the Democrats are in lockstep with them now because their cronies are in place, and so it'll take an act of Congress to reform it, and right now the will is not there. The Democrats control the narrative even when they're not in power, and Republicans have a hard time getting control. And
9: I think that Republicans need to grow a backbone. That is Scott Wheeler. Scott, thanks very much. Acclaimed investigative reporter, national security expert, and U.S. Army veteran. Back in a moment. 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
9: Hey, what's up, y'all? 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This message is courtesy of the United States Air Force.

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2: Hey, welcome back to the Lars Larson Show. It's a pleasure to be with you. I want to ask you this question, and it's not entirely rhetorical. It actually comes from a real case that was in court this week. Your 15-year-old daughter is taking part in sports, in this case, the sport of wrestling. I know, women's wrestling or girls wrestling, because this is high school. And she gets matched up against a biological male, only she doesn't know the person she's wrestling is a biological male, and the parents don't know that this person is a biological male. The teachers and the coaches do know this information, but they decide to keep that information from both the parents and the athlete in question, a 15-year-old girl. Now, what should happen then? Well, there are a bunch of laws on the books that are broken by that kind of situation. There are laws about mandatory reporting. There are laws about sexual assault. And that is the case that the Alliance Defending Freedom attorneys, this is an organization that we follow very, very closely, they have taken this case to court. But I'll get into the details of that in just a moment. First, welcome to the Lars Larson Show. If you want to join what we call the best conversation in talk journalism, it's here every day at 866-HEY-LARS. Send your emails to talk@LarsLarson.com. And our X poll question today, we put up a brand new poll question every day from the news of the day. Would you buy a home in a neighborhood where your homeowners association, your HOA, tracks every car coming and going from the neighborhood? Turns out that those HOAs, and I'm not a fan of HOAs. Have I lived in them before? Yeah, I have. My wife and I both lived in HOAs at various times, and we have determined that we are never going to do that again. I'm not a fan of HOAs. But that doesn't have anything to do with the fact that these days, homeowners associations are quietly signing up for flock safety license plate cameras. Now, those read the license plates on cars that come into neighborhoods, and the HOAs are allowing them to be put up. And what happens is, the HOAs then share the information with who they choose to share it with. It may go to law enforcement. So it may be the local police department. It might be other police departments as well. More than 200 homeowners associations nationwide have signed on with Flock, often funded straight out of resident dues and frequently, and here's the key part, without ever putting it to a vote. So would you buy a home in a neighborhood where the HOA tracks every car coming and going? I would answer no, but then I wouldn't move into an HOA. Yesterday's poll question, should schools pay students up to $100 a week just to show up and obtain perfect attendance at school? 95% of you joined me in a no vote on that yesterday. Only 5% of you voted yes on that particular question. So let me go back to this case involving the young lady who is taking part in wrestling. Her name is Callie Keeler, and her mother's name is Stephanie Brown. And they went to court this week, defended by the attorneys of the Alliance Defending Freedom. And they went to court against officials who had directed this young lady to take the mat against a male wrestler without telling Callie Keeler that she was wrestling a man, a boy. A high school age boy. During the match, the male sexually assaulted Keeler, put his hands where they didn't belong. Brown quickly reported the sexual assault. Now, the mother thought, Stephanie Brown thought, I'll go to the school officials, I'll go to the teachers and the coaches and the staff, and I'll tell them this was a sexual assault and they'll do something about it. Well, Keeler's school principal and athletic coordinator have now been criminally charged by prosecutors for failing to protect her by delaying their reporting of the sexual assault. You know, I know that some of you have a different point of view than I do when it comes to this transgender stuff. And as far as I'm concerned, if you're an adult and you want to dress up in women's clothes and you're a man, or you're a woman and you want to dress up in men's clothes and go by a male name, whatever floats your boat. It's not my business to tell you how to live. But when it comes to children, and when it comes to sexual assaults on children, now we're seeing this come to a head because there are people

0: they effectively decided. So they delayed reporting what was a sexual assault. And here's the way senior counsel Hal Frampton puts it. Our client's story shows the grave harms caused by lying about biology. Washington State's policies not only subjected Callie to an unfair athletic disadvantage, but they also put her at risk of unknowingly wrestling a male unless she leaves the sport that she loves. We're urging the court to hold the state and the school officials accountable and require them to respect parental rights and prioritize girls' safety in sports. You know, I almost can't believe it that about a decade ago, when we first started talking about this issue, it's not that we haven't talked about transgender issues going back decades on this program, but only in about the last 10 years has it come to a real head where you've had people saying, well, you have to let the transgender athletes compete as the gender that they identify with, as a girl, even if they're a biological male, or as a boy if they're a biological girl. And a lot of us had said, no, you don't have to pretend to not know this. I mean, the way that, say, Ketanji Brown Jackson, the Supreme Court justice, who is, by all accounts, a woman, but sat there during sworn testimony before the United States Senate in her confirmation hearing and claimed that unless she was a biologist, she couldn't actually tell you what a woman is, even though she appears to be a woman. It is that kind of lying about biology that has put us in this spot. And so you have schools that have decided they're going to kowtow to the LGBTQ crowd, and they're going to tell them you get special privileges and at the expense of these other students, at students like Callie Keeler, who only wanted to take part in an athletic competition that her school sponsors, and that's girls wrestling. Except she wasn't wrestling a girl, she was wrestling a boy, and everybody, all the people involved who were in positions of responsibility, decided to keep that information from her, keep her in the dark, keep her mother in the dark, because they didn't want to run afoul of the LGBTQ. That's wrong, and it needs to change. Hey, I'm going to tell you this. If I'm taking a supplement every day, I don't just want better numbers on a lab test once a year. I want to feel that difference. And that's why I stopped wasting money on fish oil. I kept hearing that omega-3s were good for me, but I never noticed more energy, less stiffness, or real relief. 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
3: From ABC News, I'm Dave Packer. Iran's foreign minister is strongly condemning President Trump's new threat of an economic D-Day on the country. ABC's Rachel Scott.
4: Vice President J.D. Vance saying the war with Iran is now in a new phase.
5: This is a delicate dance because we apply economic pressure to them. They're going to try to apply economic pressure to us.
4: Amid all this uncertainty, oil prices are rising. Gas now averaging about $4.10 a gallon. And over on Wall Street, the markets are reeling. The Dow plunging more than 700 points.
3: Also adding to the downward pressure, the U.S. debt Wednesday reaching $40 trillion. Federal investigators now on the scene of a deadly midair collision at an airport in Pennsylvania, where a Cessna hit a Pennsylvania State Police helicopter from behind. The Cessna pilot died, but
6: incredibly, the two state troopers aboard the helicopter walked away with relatively minor injuries. Witnesses said the plane pilot was conducting some maintenance on the aircraft before the fatal flight, and investigators are working to determine whether that had anything to do with the crash.
3: ABC's Aaron Katursky, an arrest in an alleged terror plot in New York State that would have targeted the New York State Capitol building in Albany.
7: Jessica Bowie, age 35, of Albany, New York. She's charged with one count of 18 U.S.C. 2339B, attempting to provide material, support, or resources to a designated foreign terrorist organization.
3: First Assistant U.S. Attorney John Sarcone says Bowie pledged allegiance to ISIS. A days-long power emergency unfolding in Indiana. Thousands of customers still without power following last week's historic storms and flooding.
8: The utility company says they have some 1,500 employees, including some who have come in from out of state, who are working around the clock to get the power back on. As you might imagine, this is extremely frustrating for residents who are now trying to figure out how to live life without power.
3: That's ABC's Alex Perez. 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
9: 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And yes, I told you so.
3: Pennsylvania police issued a warrant for a suspect they say chased people wearing a Chucky-style Halloween mask. Police Captain Jason Smith says 22-year-old Zamir Hughes harassed about 15 people for clicks.
10: I believe that he was doing this purely for social media content. There wasn't an attempt by himself to lay hands on anyone. He didn't brandish any weapon.
3: Hughes could face charges for terroristic threats, harassment, simple assault, and intimidation. Britain's Prince Harry and Meghan Markle revealed that they would move back to the United Kingdom after years in California. ABC's James Longman.
11: It's fascinating. I think one of the big answers as to why now might be the King's health. They want to spend a little bit more time with a man who they're not sure will be around for too much longer. We cannot know that. That is pure speculation. But one imagines a son wants to make sure his father can spend some more time with his grandchildren. But ultimately, this is going to happen very soon, perhaps as soon as in just the next 10 days, because they want to make sure they get their kids into school here in Britain.
3: Sources tell ABC News FBI agents seized the phone and other electronic devices of former Democratic Congressman Eric Swalwell over the weekend. and served a search warrant at his Washington, D.C. home as part of a probe into sexual assault allegations. Swalwell resigned from Congress in April after allegations of sexual misconduct by two women. He denies all wrongdoing. Dave Packer, ABC News.
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21: Netflix took this really strange ad out on Sunset Boulevard.
22: Okay.
21: Did you hear about this?
22: I think so. I think I know the one you're talking
21: about. It's about the guy in the box?
22: Yeah, he's living in there.
21: He's living in there, 30 feet above the ground. It's a billboard for a show, but it has a door, it has a chimney, it has ivy, it has a window. And the tagline is, how long can you survive? Because it's basically the tagline for the horror movie that Netflix is putting out.
22: Yeah, it's a movie about a family that's in their house. They try to leave. They can't open the doors. They can't open the windows. They're stuck inside the house while, you know, craziness is happening outside.
21: It's like Black Mirror meets the worst Airbnb ever.
22: Sure.
21: It's called The Last House. Okay. Has over 28 million views.
22: We were going to watch it, and then Lisa was talking to a friend, and they were like, it stinks, don't watch it. And so we literally were queuing it up, and she's like, oh, Tracy says it stinks, let's not watch it, let's watch something else.
21: So my son Ian lives in near West Hollywood, mm-hmm. where the sign was, and he went over just to look at it. He said, like, there was this long line of cars just parading by just to see this ad for a movie, to see if the guy was a real person.
22: Right, because there's a viral video of a guy with a megaphone standing below the billboard just shouting up, are you AI? You gotta tell me if you're AI! Because people don't think it's a real person in there. They think it's all video trickery.
21: It's an actor.
22: Yeah.
21: He made a ton of money.
22: How long is he supposed to be up there?
21: He was there for 3 days. That's it's kind of like the whole premise of the movie.
22: Okay.
21: When we come right back, I'm going to tell you a little bit about how much he made.
22: I want to know.
21: Take a guess.
22: Because that's a job I can do. I can live in a billboard.
21: Eat cereal in the toilet. He was doing that too.
22: I'm qualified.
21: 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All right, so the guy's name is Nathan Shoup. He's an actor. He said he did stretches, he ate cereal in the bathroom, he wrote messages to drivers on a whiteboard. He was up there for 3 full days, like the movie, and I heard he made $75,000.
22: For 3 days' work?
21: Yes. Not a bad gig. That's 72 hours, about $1,000 an hour to eat cereal in the bathroom.
22: I wonder why they chose to have a real person. Because when you look at the billboard, all the windows could have been screens, and it could have just been videos on loops.
21: It wouldn't be getting the attention. I mean,
22: they could have pulled it off, though. But they did. They pulled it off. The guy lived in a billboard.
21: He did. He lived in the billboard for 3 days. Look at that on a resume.
22: And we're talking about it, so it worked.
21: And there was traffic to actually see him. Because, after all, there's a highway to hell and there's a stairway to heaven.
22: Oh, gosh. I don't even understand how those are references.
21: It says a lot about the expected traffic.
22: Those are just songs. This is a movie. All right.
21: It's all working for me.
22: Okay, as long as you think it's a joke, we're good.
21: Because, after all, I'm America's beloved digital goddess, Kim Komando, here with you once again. And you just tapped into the best, the biggest, the largest, the award-winning, the most trusted show about all things digital. And joining me, of course, is Andrew Babinski. And just a reminder, you can find us on your favorite radio app. Just search for Komando, and we're available as a podcast wherever you get your podcasts. And you can also watch us do the show over at youtube.com/Kim Komando. All right, we're going to start with our Flock update. Boy, Flock has been in the news, it seems like, every minute this past week.
22: But none of it's good stuff.
21: Oh, no.
22: It's all bad.
21: It's all bad. And here's what happened in my neighborhood, not in Phoenix, in Santa Barbara.
22: Uh-huh.
21: I get this notice from one of the guys in the neighborhood. Our Flock cameras have been destroyed by somebody in a hoodie who went there at 5:25 in the afternoon.
22: There's so many people on the internet doing videos explaining, I would never do this, but if you wanted to destroy the Flock camera, here's what you do. And they do step-by-step of the process to destroy the camera and the pole that it's on.
21: 5:25 in the afternoon.
22: No one,
21: not 2 o'clock in the morning.
22: Well, it's California. No one's paying attention to what anybody else is doing in California.
21: That's
22: anyway.
21: True, especially walking around in a hoodie.
22: Right.
21: So, in case you don't know, Flock runs 80,000 plate reading cameras, snaps every car it sees. More than 20 billion vehicles a month are scanned. One of these cameras can grab up to 1,800 plates a minute. You can't even say your own plate number in a minute.
22: No, absolutely
21: take
22: not.
21: A picture of it. The CEO, I did some research on him. He's 39 years old. I mean, I don't know. For some reason, I thought the guy who invented the Flock camera would probably be, I don't know, in his 50s. For
22: really?
21: Some reason.
22: It's not some young, up-and-coming entrepreneur?
21: Garrett Langley. Now, here's the part that I thought was super interesting. He doesn't let the Flock cameras take pictures of his car. He blocks out his license plate. He takes different routes. So the guy who sells the cameras doesn't want to be on the cameras.
22: Wonder why. Maybe because it's an invasion of people's privacy. Even though they don't have privacy in public, that's what they feel.
21: A Wall Street Journal report says there have been several reports of cops misusing them for personal searches.
22: We've had, what, three in our valley? The Phoenix is surrounded by a bunch of suburbs. And three of the suburbs, the cops have used them for personal means. And I believe in two of the cities, they've stopped using it until they can investigate.
21: Yes, Tempe, I think they took it down.
22: And Mesa as well.
21: Now, they were personal means, meaning what?
22: Well, I know the case in Mesa, the officer wanted to find where a family member had been and went to the Flock camera and tracked where the cameras picked up the license plate.
21: So it definitely was not for police
22: Correct.
21: Searches.
22: And but it shouldn't be that readily available. A tool this powerful shouldn't just be sitting there on a laptop in the middle of a police station.
21: Oh, let's look her up.
22: Right.
21: Flock has rolled out some safeguards.
22: Oh, have they now?
21: You ready? Mandatory reasons for searches. Oh, like, why did we have that before?
22: But what is the mandatory reason? Just a question? Is this mandatory? Check yes, check no.
21: Police chiefs will get flagged for suspicious use of officers.
22: So they're going to get a warning the minute it's used. But how do you know it's suspicious or not?
21: Wait for the third point.
22: Okay.
21: You ready for this one?
22: The other two aren't going to matter after I hear this one.
21: There's a data access limit.
22: You've reached your limit. You can't catch any more criminals today.
21: It's like ChatGPT.
22: Right. You want to upgrade to the premium plan? I've heard a lot of talk about police departments saying maybe we're not going to use this because of public scrutiny.
21: Yes. If you want to see if they're in your neighborhood, go to deflock.org. Deflock.org. This story really got my attention. A guy in Fort Wayne, Indiana. He's in Kroger. You know, market.
22: Right, the grocery store.
21: Okay. And he's in the parking lot working on his car when a group of people jumped him. Okay. They slammed him into his windshield, grabbed the handgun off of his waist, aimed it at his chest, and pulled the trigger. The gun was not loaded.
22: Thank goodness.
21: The guy was wearing Meta smart glasses. They didn't catch the attack, but they caught the suspect's faces. Two arrests so far, attempted murder and robbery charges.
22: Wow. I mean, obviously it didn't save him, but it's going to lead to arrest and maybe save somebody else.
21: Well, it is something. Jimmy Kimmel finally had something to say that everybody was getting attention for. He calls them now the pervert glasses.
22: Well, it's true.
21: So people are banning them in gyms and restaurants. And
22: let's just do a quick update. Do you know anybody who wears them regularly?
21: No, I don't.
22: Yeah, neither do I.
21: No.
22: I don't know anybody.
21: But apparently the number that Met is throwing out there is that they sold like a million of these so far.
22: But okay, that's fine. A ton of people have there's a million of a lot of things sold on Amazon that just sits in people's drawers and they don't use. The hype is there. They go and buy it and then they go, there's no practical use for this, and they throw it in a drawer.
21: Meanwhile, an AI walks into a bar and says, I'll have what everyone else is having. That's basically how it works. And the reason why I bring this up is that I was joking about ChatGPT
22: right.
21: and the flock cameras.
22: Right.
21: But they now said, hey, listen, you're not going to run out of time anymore. Because I think what's happening is that when you reach your limit on a search, they know that you go to some other one. You go to Claude,
22: right,
21: you go to Perplexity,
22: okay.
21: You know, whichever one that you like, Grok, you name it. So now OpenAI is giving everyone unlimited text chats. Free accounts can keep asking, they say, without reaching that paywall nudge. You also get a think button when a problem needs extra brain power. I would love that for some people on our team.
22: Hey, Ted, go and hit your think button. You're having a rough one today.
21: Wouldn't that be something? Meanwhile, I don't want to name names, but a friend of a friend of a friend of a friend.
22: Gotcha.
21: We were at dinner, and she was all excited because this third-level friend to me wrote a book.
22: Oh, cool.
21: And it was up on Amazon. And she's like, here, take a look at it. And I'm like, it's all ChatGPT.
22: You could tell.
21: 1,000%. It was all the M dashes were everywhere.
22: Oh, wow. Okay.
21: I mean, everything that all of us know not to do was in the cover and on the inside and the back cover of this book.
22: I wonder if we know the percentage of books that are available on Amazon that are written by, that are just AI slop.
21: I saw a stat that said it was 90%.
22: That's ridiculous.
21: Now, the reason why I bring this up is that Anthropic Claude is now going to put little tiny hidden watermarks in any text that it generates for you.
22: Okay.
21: So that somebody can say, oh, Anthropic wrote that. He did not.
22: We've heard this before, like teachers putting invisible ink in there so that if you copy and paste it for an assignment and it says, you know, do a report on Abraham Lincoln, it also throws a little nugget in there that Abraham Lincoln rode a zebra to work every single day.
21: He didn't?
22: No, he didn't, surprisingly.
21: Anthropic had to do this because of the European Union transparency laws.
22: Okay.
21: So they're bringing it here to the United States. And you know what causes 100% of divorces?
22: Lawyers?
21: Marriages.
22: Ba-dum-bum.
21: The reason why I bring this up, and you want to be paying attention to this because you're about ready to get married,
22: mm-hmm.
21: Is that couples are now adding AI cheating clauses to their prenups.
22: AI cheating clause? What is that?
21: You're cheating with your chatbot.
22: Oh, gosh.
21: So family lawyers say divorcing spouses, they're catching folks in the act, you know, whispering those sweet nothings to algorithms instead of you in bed.
22: Right.
21: And one man was spending about $3,000 on late night AI companion chats. And then the judge sided with his wife and said, yeah, he was definitely cheating on you.
22: But it's not a person. It's just a computer.
21: Physical infidelity is one thing.
22: Right.
21: This is emotional infidelity. Is that cheating?
22: I guess so. A judge ruled. Would you be upset? Let's be honest. Would you be upset if Barry was sitting there having intimate conversations with a chatbot?
21: I'd be relieved. Not true, honey. Let's look at Replica tonight.
22: Yeah, go talk to your chatbot. I'm busy. I'm building another multi-million dollar business. Leave me alone.
21: I am, and I've been up since 3 a.m.
22: No, but in seriousness.
21: Yes.
22: Would you be hurt?
21: Yeah, I would be hurt. I would. Because I feel a little betrayed.
22: Right.
21: You know, come talk to me.
22: Mm-hmm.
21: What's wrong? I mean, wouldn't you?
22: I don't know. I mean, what if, I'm not trying to get too filthy here, but what if they were using it for personal reasons, just like you
21: porn?
22: Use, yeah, videos on the internet?
21: Okay.
22: Is there any difference? Would you be upset if that's what he was doing, just videos on the internet?
21: Yeah.
22: Okay.
21: Right. You?
22: You guys aren't open about that? Well, I guess it's Barry. He just sits on his ham radio and buys signs. You have nothing to worry about.
21: What does an AI do after a breakup?
22: What does an AI do?
21: machine yearning. Get it? Instead of machine learning?
22: No, no, I get it.
21: It's like that. It's like a whole inside joke.
22: Just because I understand it doesn't mean it has to be funny.
21: Hey, back to school season is here, and there's more to think about than just backpacks and notebooks. Kids and grandkids are heading back to the classroom, but they're also heading back online big time. They'll be downloading assignments, researching projects, clicking links, and using AI tools every single day. 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Let's see. We have a great tip about hunting down college cash. What happened on an airplane when the Wi-Fi got hacked? Bum, bum, bum, bum. And also we have some surveillance tech and how it ties to license plates. We just have the best phone calls ever, too, here on the Kim Komando Show. 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I just love getting outside, hiking, doing Pilates, traveling, and spending time with the people who I love. 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
21: Shall we take phone calls?
22: I think that's what we're supposed to do. It's kind of our job.
21: Jennifer in Seattle, Washington, welcome aboard. What's happening with you?
4: Thank you for taking my call. It's a pleasure to speak with you. I hear you on my radio station, and a while ago I tucked your name into my brain in case I ever needed accurate tech information, and I am now in need of information about Starlink.
21: Okay.
4: I have a safety issue in my family with a family member.
21: What's going on with that?
4: My family member has threatened my life.
21: Oh.
4: And so in discussing this with my neighbor, he raised an issue about my home security system. He said it's a fiber optic internet-based system and that the cables on the outside of my house are readily accessible and somebody could cut them, and then I would be without a Wi-Fi, without my alarm system.
21: Okay.
4: So he said, look into Starlink. So I did that, and I found very little information that I understand about Starlink on the internet, and I thought you might be able to help fill me in here on what I need to know. Pros and cons, speed, is it a good purchase, anything else?
21: Starlink is about 8,000 satellites that are 340 miles above us in orbit.
4: Okay.
21: And so instead of getting your internet through traditional cable lines, is that you would get it from satellite. And you have a little receiver that you purchase. It's about the size of an iPad or an 8x10 piece of paper.
22: Is this the one that attaches to your home, or is this the portable one?
21: You know what? They don't really attach anymore. It's just an antenna that you can place inside that you connect to your router. It used to be where you'd have to install this thing, but now it just stands up anywhere.
22: Okay.
21: And the internet connection is very fast. I have it in two locations, and I also have it on my boat. You're looking at maybe $120 a month, and then with the dish and everything else, maybe $300, $400. And it used to be that we would talk about satellite, and we would have something called latency, and that wouldn't really work, but that's not the case anymore. But one thing that you want to keep in mind is that many of the home security systems offer cellular lines as a backup. So maybe your neighbor didn't tell you that part.
4: No, he didn't mention that. Okay, explain to me how that works then.
21: Somebody cuts your line for an additional $10 or $25 a month. Is that if somebody cuts your line, the cellular connection to your security system kicks in, and then they are notified automatically that that line was cut and will probably send out the authorities based on how you configure it.
4: Interesting. Well, I'm going to have to look into that one too.
22: Also, all the cellular companies now sell home cellular internet.
21: Oh, yeah.
22: Which is a little more affordable than Starlink. It's not going to be as fast because it is going to be a cellular connection. But it's just a little, like you said, a little box you put in your house that gets a cellular connection and is your Wi-Fi.
21: But I'm sure since Jennifer said it, she probably has alerted the authorities, the police. I mean,
22: sure.
21: Somebody in her family's trying to kill her. I mean, those are some frightening lines right there.
22: Right.
21: I would really look at a whole bunch more security around the perimeter of the house, not just the house itself.
22: Right.
21: There are some now AI cameras with facial recognition that if it spots a person, that you are automatically notified. And it knows the difference between somebody who comes over to the house a lot and somebody who doesn't. I mean, there are some really, really new security techniques that are using AI. And I say this with some hesitancy because we have an AI camera in our garage that seems to go off every time a spider goes in front of it.
22: Well, spiders could be intruders. I mean, some of them are very dangerous.
21: And I'm like, at 3 o'clock in the morning? Okay. Oh, man. Jennifer, thanks for your call today. Some moments are just too good to miss a single word. HorizonIX from Hear.com helps you hear every laugh, story, and conversation more clearly. 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That's Hear.com/Kim. Stay right where you are. We have more of the show coming up.

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1: About this,
9: no.
1: It's where it takes your Bluetooth and Wi-Fi signals from all your smart devices, anything that you have near you, your phone, your watch, your headphones, your earbuds, and then it links that to your car's license plates, and then it flags which gadgets travel together. So now, when your license plate gets tracked, you're also maybe tracked this other way too.
9: Quick question, this may sound stupid, but how does my Bluetooth know my license plate?
1: Well, it's your car that has license plate, okay? So they're going to get a picture of your license plate, and they're going to get a picture of everything else that you have with you, so that this way they can track you even more ways.
9: Are they in competition with the flock cameras, or they're working with them?
1: They say the average American is caught on camera how many times a week?
9: A week?
1: Yes.
9: It's got to be like 1,500.
1: I think this survey's wrong. It says 238.
9: No way.
1: That's like a day.
9: Every single time I go from my studio to the bathroom at the radio station, I'm on camera three times.
1: Exactly.
9: I mean, three separate cameras that are in the halls.
1: Yeah,
9: it's ridiculous. It's a way bigger number than that.
1: All right, let's switch gears just a little bit. Brian Johnson, you know who he is?
9: Yes.
1: Don't Die Movement.
9: Mm-hmm.
1: He's been on the show a few times.
9: And you know what? The internet loves to mock him and make fun of him because he says he wants to live forever. But I think he's a really sincere and nice guy.
1: I know, but he does things that get people attention. Like, for example, when he did the whole plasma transfusion with his teenage son.
9: Right. And then he went on Twitter and then he said his girlfriend has a 1% female private part that she's been tested, and it's in the top 1% of everyone in the world. I mean, you're just asking people to make fun of you when you say something like that.
1: And he's not 48 in bed. He's really 18.
9: Well, of course he is.
1: And recently he said that he is doing a process to create a newborn so that this way he can harvest organs, which is not really what it's all about.
9: No, you see the headline, I'm going to clone myself into a baby, but that's not really what he's doing.
1: Okay, so we sat down mm-hmm. with Brian to
9: great
1: ask him more about this, how it all works. Here, take a listen. So, Brian Johnson, welcome to the show. It's so nice to see you again.
10: Hi, Kim. Nice to see you again as well.
1: Now, you said that you cloned yourself as a newborn. That got everybody crazy. What exactly does that mean?
10: I took I had a blood draw, 125 milliliters. We took those cells, and then we reprogrammed them using Yamanaka factors to age zero epigenetically. So that means these cells still have what's called somatic mutations.
9: Have you done this yet? Is this all in theory, or have you actually put these cells back into your body?
10: I have not put them back into my body. So the first step was take my cells out, reprogram them to zero, get the raw material there, and then once that is there, you need to go through the differentiation process.
9: So I have a two-part question. First part is, how are you doing since you announced your diagnosis? How are you doing your health?
10: Yeah, fantastic. Getting diagnosed with an incurable disease was honestly the best thing that has happened to me in a very long time. Amazingly.
9: How?
10: The reason why, because up until this point, I've been focused on the basics of health, sleep, nutrition, exercise, but we weren't solving disease. And, you know, if I don't die, if I represent the archetype of the early 21st century on what it means to challenge death, I must be encountered with a incurable disease, and I must overcome that disease. It's just inevitable. It's just part of the gauntlet I have to go through. And so immediately following the diagnosis, we put together an entire team, and we now have a path to try to cure this. So there's only been one confirmed autoimmune basically cure ever. You know, people routinely say like, oh, I cured my autoimmune condition by doing blank or blank. They didn't. There's only one documented case ever that scientifically proved this to be the case. But we immediately did another blood draw, and we sequenced 1 million of my immune cells. Where we said, okay, immune system, who of you, 1 million cells, are attacking me? You know, some of you are rogue. And then I went into a procedure on Monday, and I had 24 biopsies taken from my stomach, sampling the various parts of my stomach, trying to find the source of these cells, and we'll pair this with the other cells and say, now we know who you are. And so we've taken this extremely sophisticated approach, never before done on this particular methodology, to say, we are going to cure this autoimmune condition, and then we'll share with others. Here's what we did, and here's how we did it.
9: Now, my second part is, you are the don't die guy. You live your life online in the public saying you want to live forever. But we've talked to you before. We know that the headlines on the internet are not who you are. The last time you were here, you had a very simple message of just do one thing healthier in your life and it's going to help. And I absolutely love that. But how has the response been online to the guy who doesn't want to die having a disease that is incurable?
10: I mean, you probably saw people's joy, right? I mean, like, life is pretty tough, but man, this must have been like a real relief for a lot of people. How satisfying is it to see, it's like a Greek myth or any kind of other story. You've got a character like myself seeking some impossible thing, and the character stumbles and may fail, right? Like, it's irony at its best, it's humor at its best, it's comedy.
9: The boulder rolled back down the hill.
1: Hey, oh, and the internet thrives on this.
9: Oh, yes, they love this.
10: They do.
1: I mean, the Reddit must have been having a field day with you.
10: That's right. So, like, you know, it's fun. Like, let them have their win, and I'm all for it. I mean, this is just part of life. Like, we're inevitably going to do it. The thing that the sober thing is that I'm the most measured person in history. I am surprised we have not found more things wrong with me. Once you begin measuring your body, it's like you find all kinds of things that are off. And so people who are not measured, mistaken their lack of diagnosis, their lack of measurement with health. And that's just not the case. So the same people, you know, clowning me probably have one or multiple diagnoses in their own body. But like, this is not for me to say get back to them. This is to say like, the reality is many things go wrong with the body all the time, and you don't know about them until you measure it. So first of all, the hate's great. People are doing their thing. It's a global conversation. I'm good with it all. But you know what? Also, like, I have never been more motivated. I mean, we're going to cure this. And so the you know, like, the adventure carries on.
1: And so how long do you think it's going to be before you will be cured, if you can predict that?
10: Yeah, we are racing to have this done within a year. So No one's ever done this. We have never done this. So it's really a guess, but we are racing. And then I guess just to add a bit more irony to this, maybe to give haters a bit more fuel to use, is, you know, we had this Don't Die documentary, you know, the man who wants to live forever. And then within a year of it being released, both Kate and I got diagnosed with incurable diseases. So I had autoimmune gastritis and Kate had endometriosis. And so, yeah, we are on the disease resolution track, because if Don't Die is real, we have to both show up and cure an incurable disease.
1: Well, thanks for being here, Brian. So nice to see you. Keep us posted on what's going on. And remember, you're always a friend of the show, so you can always come back.
9: Anytime. The hell with the internet. We're rooting for you.
1: We are. We're rooting for
10: you.
1: Thank you,
10: guys. Good to see you both. Thank you for having me on.
1: You betcha. Thanks, Brian. Now, unfortunately, we couldn't fit the entire 16-minute interview here.
9: But the entire interview is really interesting.
1: It is. So if you're listening on radio, go over to youtube.com/KimCommando, and you can watch the entire thing. I think it was pretty good, don't you?
9: I love it. I mean, I really do. I think this guy has a great message that sometimes gets muddled by the wild things he does.
1: Yeah, it does. Maybe even just toned it down just a little bit.
9: But then no one's going to pay attention.
1: That's true.
9: You got to be outrageous and over the top. Do you think he's going to be able to pull this off and he's going to cure an incurable disease? That's a bold statement to make.
1: I think he's going to do it.
9: I'm rooting for him. That's for dang sure.
1: Okay, with back-to-school season here, I've been thinking about something I wish I had in school. 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Okay, speaking of school, a lot of families don't really figure out scholarships until it's too late.
9: Of course.
1: But there are so many scholarships that are untapped, like this one, for example. The Chick and Sophie Major Memorial Duck Calling Contest in Stuttgart, Arkansas.
9: Okay.
1: They offer a scholarship.
9: How much?
1: Thousands.
9: That's crazy.
1: Okay, so they have the don't do that. They have the Tall People, Tall Clubs International Scholarship for tall people.
9: I wonder what they consider tall. What do tall people consider tall? Like 6'8"?
1: Okay, definitely not either one of us.
9: No.
1: The Left Hander Scholarship.
9: Oh, my gosh.
1: At the Beckley Scholarship at Juanita College.
9: I'm going to tie my son's arm, right arm behind his back, make him become left-handed so we can get the scholarship.
1: So here's the thing. Make a quick profile of the student. GPA, activities, jobs, heritage, hobbies, where mom and dad work. And then tell your favorite chatbot. Find 20 scholarships this student qualifies for. Start with the local ones in that city and state. And seconds later, you've got this hit list.
9: Yeah.
1: That you can tap into. I will tell you that I offer a scholarship at ASU, and there have been years where I don't give it.
9: No?
1: Because nobody applies.
9: Oh, it's not that nobody's qualified.
1: It's that you have to apply for it.
9: Do you add in that, what does it take to get qualified for your scholarship? Is it a technical one?
1: You want to have a computer degree in female.
9: Okay. Oh, and that's it?
1: That's it. That's
9: and
1: all
9: be
1: you
9: able to quack.
1: That's it. And bring that scholarship into port.
9: Okay. It's not a comedy scholarship, that's for damn sure.
1: Yeah, that's true. We have more of the show coming up. If you're one of the 220 million who has a McDonald's loyalty account, just wait until you hear what they have on you. I'm Kim Komando for NetSuite. 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This story about data collection grabbed my attention. A writer for Wired who uses a McDonald's loyalty account and app ordered a copy of all the data McDonald's collected about him. It was a whopping 515 pages just for fast food. The report was so complex, he used AI to decipher it. There was the stuff you'd expect, his favorite locations, what he orders the most, in his case, chicken wraps. But the algorithm tells McDonald's when he'll be dropping in, what he will order next. And the most interesting part, they will never lose him as a customer. 500 pages, as it turns out. The secret sauce is really your data. Join a million folks who get my free 5-star rated newsletter every single morning. 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

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It's as

0: 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Bob in Wisconsin. Hello there, Bob.
1: Hi, Kim. Hi, Andy. How are you?
2: Very good.
1: I'm looking forward to speaking with the two of you, so this is going to be exciting for me.
0: Well, lay it on us, buddy.
1: All right. I hear you talking a lot about AI and a lot of great things that you're sharing with your listeners, and I'm just wondering for my two daughters. I have two adult daughters that are searching for employment that can help them make ends meet more than often, and I'm wondering if there's AI that can help them or if they can actually tap into AI as a career.
0: Well, what are the girls doing?
1: One of them is unemployed right now, and one of them is working in Madison, Wisconsin at a real estate firm.
0: Well, do they have degrees in a particular field?
1: Yes. My oldest daughter has a degree in the environmental aspects of biological aspects of the environment, and okay. My youngest daughter has a degree in English and international studies.
0: Wow. So they're smart.
1: They are smart.
0: But one can't find a job and the other one's working for a real estate agent.
2: Not using their degrees at all.
0: Right.
1: No, not at all, no.
0: So daddy's stepping in saying, okay, we're going to fix this. Dum-da-da-dum.
1: I sure would like to, yes.
0: Okay. All right. You know, the daughter with the environmental biology degree has greater potential than the English degree, the teaching degree.
1: Okay.
0: Simply because what AI is doing now is that they're hiring people to check the AI answers. Somebody with an English degree would probably be proofreading, looking at maybe the answers to see if it does make sense. And it doesn't pay a lot. It probably may pay up to $20 an hour.
1: Okay.
0: But when we start looking at specialty degrees, that could be maybe $50 an hour.
1: All right.
0: So you can see what the difference is. I have a list of these sites on commando.com, but one is called dataannotation.tech. Is that one right. that you want to apply for? Outlier okay. is another one. Mercor, that's M-E-R-C-O-R, is the third one that I recommend. Now, keep in mind, anytime you talk about making money online, there's always going to be a scammer like 2 seconds from that particular search.
2: Use the links from commando.com. Do not Google, how can I use AI to make money?
0: You know, but some of these jobs on Mercury, some of these people are making like $200 an hour grading answers.
1: Okay. Oh, boy.
0: And
1: oh boy.
0: So, you know, are we training the robots to take our jobs?
2: Yep.
0: Okay.
1: But, right, yeah.
0: But can we make some money in the interim? Yes, we can.
1: Good. That's what I'm wondering, too, about, like you said, are we training them to take our jobs? And I think that might be one of the things that my daughters would be concerned about. I guess one of the questions I had is, can, for example, they type something into AI to job search for them?
0: For sure. For sure.
1: Okay.
0: I mean, you can use AI to find just about anything. I'll tell you, because I did this yesterday, is that I am looking to hire. If you're in the Phoenix metropolitan area and you work for an advertising agency right now and you're not happy, I want you to reach out to me. I don't care what position that you have. Just reach out to me. So I went on LinkedIn.
2: Okay.
0: And but beforehand, I went to Claude and I said, I'm hiring for these positions for an ad agency. Go on LinkedIn. Find me people who are qualified for these positions. Give me their direct LinkedIn address, so I don't have to search, and give me a DM that I could put inside their mailbox.
2: Isn't that the service that you pay LinkedIn for? Are they bypassing the subscription model of LinkedIn?
0: Well, but the subscription has only, you have so

0: 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There's a big button that says Ask Kim. Still to come, what happened when an airplane's Wi-Fi got hacked on a flight outside Las Vegas? Here on the Kim Commando Show. 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

0: 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I have actually been to this conference in Las Vegas.
1: Which one?
0: It's called DEF CON.
1: What happens at DEF CON?
0: It's where all the hackers get together. 30,000 hackers get together.
1: Literally never going there. And if I do, I'm not bringing a cell phone.
0: And cybersecurity experts. And so where they have like hacking demonstrations, and they normally have some, like the time that I went, when you walked into DEF CON, you saw all your text messages up on a big screen to show you what they can do.
1: That's awesome.
0: Just by walking in. So the reason why I bring this up is that there was a Delta flight after DEF CON, and on this flight were a whole bunch of hackers. So up at 30,000 feet, the Wi-Fi starts getting wonky because they were like having a competition with each other on who could take out the Wi-Fi, and it forced the flight attendants to reset the router, I don't know, at least three or four times before they said, knock it off.
1: I would be so mad if I was on that flight.
0: Remember, give a man a fish, he's for a day. Teach a man to fish, and he's going to steal your bank password.
1: That's a good one. I like that one.
0: Hey, make sure that you sign up for our free newsletter over at...
2: Okay, so I'm just going to walk you through the basic vision. 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
2: 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The truth is, I'm about to get this huge writing fellowship.
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5: Mr. Bourdain, the committee has decided to go with another student for the fellowship.
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2: Let's get a couple texts in here from the first hour. In Minnesota, Donald Trump has raised the national debt more than any previous U.S. president in the history for the number of current days he's been in office in his two terms. That is from Minneapolis, Minnesota. Look, I think both parties are guilty of running up the deficit in one way, shape, or form. You don't hang $40 trillion on one party, that's for sure. Equal opportunity offenders, $40 trillion. It's laughable. Here's what's going to happen. And I get in trouble every time I say this, but Republicans only care about the debt when Democrats are in office. Once, if there's a Democrat that ends up being elected in 2028, all of a sudden you're going to start to hear, oh my goodness, the debt, oh my goodness, the debt. You don't hear much of it now. Democrats really only care about the debt when they can hang it on the Republicans. So the party out of power really only cares about the debt. And that is no way to reduce the debt when you only care about it when you're out of power. That's why we sit at a $40 trillion deficit and no end in sight and interest rates rising, because investors are getting a little skittish over the fact that we are, more debt than our GDP. So that's where we are. Minneapolis, Minnesota, thanks for checking in. All right, lots more to get to. Stay right there. Bill on the road. Bill Cleveland is in Wisconsin. Apparently he likes it so much he's there again. He's hanging out in Wisconsin, our traveling correspondent.
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8: From ABC News, I'm Dave Packer. A charter plane with 18 people on board crashed in a remote area of western Alaska, says a federal official. The plane took off from Anchorage and is believed to have went down this afternoon on approach to Cape Newenham. A search and rescue operation is underway. An Albany, New York woman appeared in federal court today on terrorism charges. The FBI arrested 35-year-old Jessica Bowie, saying she planned to attack the New York State Capitol building there.

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2: All right, let's gonna about do it for this hour. I don't know where the time goes. Bill Clevelin, he's a funny guy. He's a funny guy. Funny like I amuse you funny. What's so funny about him? He's a funny guy. He's a funny guy. And we have him every Thursday. And we don't know where those segments go, but he's in Appleton, Wisconsin, and we end up having a conversation about something. That's what makes it kind of neat. All right, stay right there. Open phones next hour. We got a lot of voicemails from last night. I've been lax on the voicemails. We got into it last night and didn't get to any voicemails, so I apologize for that. But we got text messages and voicemails all coming up next hour here on America at Night. And we can talk about something you guys wanted to talk about or something we talked about earlier, or you want to go rogue and talk about something else. 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You can listen again if you miss something, if you fall asleep during the middle of an interview and you want to go back and hear it. It's a great way to sort of keep abreast of all the things we do here. America at Night. Our executive director is Alex Hinton. Our engineer is Richard Good. I'm McGraw Millhaven.
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6: From ABC News, I'm Dave Packer. Alaska Senator Lisa Murkowski offering her condolences after the FAA says a small plane, a Cessna 441, crashed in a remote western Alaska area near Cape Newenham Thursday. 8 people were on board. A search and rescue operation initiated. The NTSA and FAA will investigate. An American woman accused of pledging allegiance to ISIS and planning an attack on the New York State Capitol building. The FBI arrested 35-year-old Jessica Bowie on charges of providing material support to ISIS. FBI undercover informants posed as Islamic radicals. John Cohen, an ABC News contributor and former Homeland Security official.
7: Yeah, it's likely that the defense in this case will raise an entrapment defense, but they will have to show that the idea of the attack originated with law enforcement and that law enforcement took actions that would force an otherwise innocent person to engage in this criminal activity.
6: He says he plans to submit a formal request for major federal disaster aid within a few days. The

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9: 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It appears by its own numbers, the U.S. government seems insolvent. It's reported that the Treasury shows about $6 trillion in assets and over $47 trillion in liabilities. 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
3: From ABC News, I'm Dave Packer. Terror plot thwarted. The FBI arrests a woman, 35-year-old Jessica Bowie, who allegedly was planning to attack the New York State Capitol building in Albany. ABC's Pierre Thomas.
4: The charge is providing material support to a terrorist organization, in this case, ISIS. And again, they are maintaining in this press conference is that this woman had deadly intentions, according to the FBI and the Department of Justice, and that she was embarking upon a plan to carry out an attack on the state capitol of New York, in which she was plotting to allegedly kill members of that state senate.
3: The FBI searched the home of former California Democratic Congressman Eric Swalwell. ABC's Perry Russum.
5: Sources tell ABC News former Congressman Eric Swalwell was served a warrant by federal agents Saturday night at San Francisco International Airport. They seized his laptop and his iPhone. The next day, agents searched his home in Washington, D.C. The California Democrat, once a rising star, resigned in disgrace amid accusations of sexual misconduct. Sources tell ABC News the criminal investigation centers around allegations of sexual assault. Swalwell has denied ever assaulting anybody.
3: The Trump administration is increasingly deporting Mexican nationals labeled as in the country illegally to other Central American countries instead of straight back to Mexico. On Thursday, 35 Mexican nationals were deported to Honduras. Mexico's foreign ministry says it's expressed opposition to the practice. Savistri Arvi of Human Rights First.
6: We've seen them starting to not deport people by land, to fly everyone, all Mexicans, to the south of the country, to Tapachula.

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1: And I wanted to talk to you anyway about the UFO reports, what you think of them.
2: The best thing about it is it's really exciting. We got complete vindication because basically what happened was is the government admitted that we don't know what these spots, these objects, these bright lights are, but basically you can help the government because the thing we're finding out is government's not that bright and they need our help. So that's where Coast to Coast AM comes in and George Norrie comes in. Because you're going to have people on here that will give the government investigators an idea where to look, how to look, and what to look for. So it really does a lot of validation of the history of this show. And this is a huge step forward to getting to the truth. Because for the first time, we have the U.S. government admitting that there's something to this. Really admitting there's something to this. And that's the big step for all of us.
3: The addition of several mega cruise ships this last year led to downward pressure on prices as supply exceeded demand. Here are little ways cruise lines are quietly making a bit more money. I'm Rudy Maxa with today's Travel Minute from Rudy Maxa's World. Cruising can still be a travel bargain, but cruise lines have found quiet ways to earn some incremental income without you feeling too much pain. I'm indebted to the website called cybercruises.com for calling my attention to such things as cruise lines asking for a larger deposit when you book. Some cruise lines are charging for shore shuttles or bottled water, according to Douglas Ward, author of Berlitz Complete Guide to Cruising. And while passengers used to have to make their final payment 2 months before a sailing, some cruise lines are asking for that 3 or 4 months ahead of time, giving them use of your money for longer. However, some cruise lines will give you a 5 to 20% discount if you pay in full up front, which, given what your money earns or doesn't earn in a bank these days, isn't a bad deal. Tomorrow, I'll tell you more ways cruise lines are making money quietly. You can find info and more at RudyMaxa.com. George Norrie.
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1: 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And then it's those classic Friday night into Saturday morning open lines that you get right here on Coast to Coast AM.
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4: 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And so in 30 years, the show has moved the needle. 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And history will look back and go, this radio show put this issue on over and over again. And ultimately, we got disclosure. And you're here to see it, and so am I.
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3: From ABC News, I'm Dave Packer. Alaska Senator Lisa Murkowski offering her condolences after the FAA says a small plane, a Cessna 441, crashed in a remote western Alaska area near Cape Newenham Thursday. 8 people were on board. A search and rescue operation initiated. The NTSA and FAA will investigate. An American woman accused of pledging allegiance to ISIS and planning an attack on the New York State Capitol building. The FBI arrested 35-year-old Jessica Bowie on charges of providing material support to ISIS. FBI undercover informants posed as Islamic radicals. John Cohen, an ABC News contributor and former Homeland Security official.
4: It's likely that the defense in this case will raise an entrapment defense, but they will have to show that the idea of the attack originated with law enforcement and that law enforcement took actions that would force an otherwise innocent person to engage in this criminal activity.
3: He says he plans to submit a formal request for major federal disaster aid within a few days. The governor of Indiana, as severe weather up and down the East Coast occurred on Thursday night. In Dover, Delaware, a state of emergency after a suspected tornado caused extensive damage to 2 hotels and knocked out power across the city. And possible tornado damaging or destroying dozens of beach cabanas on New York's Long Island. We were talking about Mike Braun. $5 million in Indiana he spent so far in flood and recovery for his state. The governor says he plans to submit that formal request.
5: The federal response so far has been just to replace the funds we've spent across our state, which will far exceed $5 million. Depending on what we do get from the feds, if it meets the threshold, we will then have to assess what we'd have to do if it doesn't happen or to supplement it.
3: You're listening to ABC News.
6: I'm not one to say I told you so, but I switched to Pure Talk over a year ago, and ever since, I've been telling people there's no better wireless company out there. Well, a few months ago, a massive survey was conducted. 123,000 people were asked to rate their wireless carrier in 4 categories: coverage, support, data, and overall.

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1: And I wanted to talk to you anyway about the UFO reports, what you think of them.
2: The best thing about it is it's really exciting. We got complete vindication because basically what happened was is the government admitted that we don't know what these spots, these objects, these bright lights are, but basically you can help the government because the thing we're finding out is government's not that bright and they need our help. So that's where Coast to Coast AM comes in and George Norrie comes in. Because you're going to have people on here that will give the government investigators an idea where to look, how to look, and what to look for. So it really does a lot of validation of the history of this show, and this is a huge step forward to getting to the truth, because for the first time we have the U.S. government admitting that there's something to this, really admitting there's something to this, and that's a big step for all of us.
3: Hey, I'm Ty Pennington with another one of Ty's tips. Does this sound familiar? You get the awesome flat screen mounted on the wall and go crazy for how great the picture is and how cool it is that it's actually on the wall. Then one day you take a look at the wall and say to yourself, you know, the TV is kind of, well, ugly. Well, give yourself a gold star because you're right. Hanging a big old TV on a blank wall creates a big old focal point of black nothing. So complement that by using black and white art and accessories around the television. Silhouette art is perfect for this. Use black frames, white mats, you get the picture. The black of the images will draw the eye away from the black screen. Another way to make the screen better looking is to freeze frame on a nice shot. Say maybe a guy with a bullhorn building houses. And I wonder where you could find someone like that. Sundays at 8, 7 Central maybe? Hello, TiVo.
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1: 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And then it's those classic Friday night into Saturday morning open lines that you get right here on Coast to Coast AM.
0: And remember to lock the door too when Coast to Coast AM is on. 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
3: From ABC News, I'm Dave Packer. Terror plot thwarted. The FBI arrests a woman, 35-year-old Jessica Bowie, who allegedly was planning to attack the New York State Capitol building in Albany. ABC's Pierre Thomas.
4: The charge is providing material support to a terrorist organization, in this case, ISIS. And again, they are maintaining in this press conference is that this woman had deadly intentions, according to the FBI and the Department of Justice, and that she was embarking on a plan to carry out an attack on the state capital of New York, in which she was plotting to allegedly kill members of that state Senate.
3: The FBI searched the home of former California Democratic Congressman Eric Swalwell. ABC's Perry Russum.
5: Sources tell ABC News former Congressman Eric Swalwell was served a warrant by federal agents Saturday night at San Francisco International Airport. They seized his laptop and his iPhone. The next day, agents searched his home in Washington, D.C. The California Democrat, once a rising star, resigned in disgrace amid accusations of sexual misconduct. Sources tell ABC News the criminal investigation centers around allegations of sexual assault. Swalwell has denied ever assaulting anybody.
3: The Trump administration is increasingly deporting Mexican nationals labeled as in the country illegally to other Central American countries instead of straight back to Mexico. On Thursday, 35 Mexican nationals were deported to Honduras. Mexico's foreign ministry says it's expressed opposition to the practice. Savistri Arvi of Human Rights First.
6: We've seen them starting to not deport people by land, to fly everyone, all Mexicans, to the south of the country, to Tapachula, Villahermosa, and other cities. And now they're sending them also to Central America.
3: Meanwhile, a Department of Homeland Security official Thursday confirmed a deportation flight has landed in Haiti for the first time since the Trump administration ended temporary protected status. You're listening to ABC News.
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0: Peace of mind shouldn't be optional.
1: Drug companies Merck and Moderna say a recent large trial of an mRNA vaccine showed it could teach the immune system to recognize and attack cancer cells and reduce the risk of melanoma returning or spreading further. Fox Chase Cancer Center Surgery Chair Dr. Jeffrey Farmer says he's thrilled with the finding.
2: It really is ultimate personalized cancer care, where we're actually creating a vaccine based on someone's own tumor that is only specific to their tumor.
1: Philadelphia authorities have identified the man seen on surveillance video this week chasing people in a creepy doll-like mask. Police say 22-year-old Zymir Hughes is now facing charges. ABC's Rhiannon Alley has more.
3: Authorities in Philadelphia are asking the public to help them find the masked man terrorizing people across the city, now identifying him as 22-year-old Zymir Hughes.
4: If Zymir Hughes was trying to scare people, make them run, who's scared now? Who's running now?
3: They say he harassed 15 to 16 people on city streets.
4: You think it's funny to scare people? Well, get ready to get scared by us.
3: Officials say Hughes travels for work and could be on the West Coast.
1: The FDA is upgrading an ongoing blueberry recall over E. coli concerns. The recall includes frozen blueberries and mixed berries sold under the Greenwise Organic brand in 8 states. Dave Packer, ABC News.
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1: And I wanted to talk to you anyway about the UFO reports, what you think of them.
2: The best thing about it is it's really exciting. We got complete vindication because basically what happened was is the government admitted that we don't know what these spots, these objects, these bright lights are, but basically you can help the government because the thing we're finding out is government's not that bright and they need our help. So that's where Coast to Coast AM comes in and George Norrie comes in. Because you're going to have people on here that will give the government investigators an idea where to look, how to look, and what to look for. So it really does a lot of validation of the history of this show, and this is a huge step forward to getting to the truth, because for the first time, we have the U.S. government admitting that there's something to this, really admitting there's something to this, and that's the big step for all of us.
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3: Bassist Jack Bruce recalls how engineer Tom Dowd shaped Sunshine of Your Love by directing Ginger Baker toward a unique drum sound.
4: Tommy's thing was much more than just an engineer. He didn't sit quietly and move the faders. A good example with Cream was with Sunshine. He completely came up with the idea of this kind of reverse drum beat. He said to Ginger, we'll play something like American Indian thing, you know, Apache or something he described. I can't remember. That's kind of Tommy Dowd's input. You know, he's fantastic.

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2: 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And then it's those classic Friday night into Saturday morning open lines that you get right here on Coast to Coast AM.
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2: It's time to congratulate you for your efforts to get a UFO UAP disclosure. 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
3: That's what you have to do if you're an activist. And so in 30 years, the show has moved the needle. It would have maybe taken a little longer if it hadn't been for Coast to Coast. In history, we'll look back and go, this radio show put this issue on over and over again. And ultimately, we got disclosure. And you're here to see it, and so am I.
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1: 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The community baby shower is at two locations this year. Hi, it's Barbara, babysitting Svenhart with another juvenile episode of Community Calendar. The community baby shower is on Tuesday, September 16th in Grass Valley in the backyard of the Grass Valley Library, and on September 22nd at Truckee Regional Park in the Rodeo Barbecue area on Brockway Road. There will be resources, giveaways, storytelling, and other ways to celebrate the growing families in our community. Learn more with Nevada County Public Health. And the 107th Annual Nevada County Farm Bureau Membership Dinner is Saturday, October 3rd at the Nevada County Fairgrounds. This chuck wagon cookout will include barbecue, thanks to the Bear River High School FFA. This is Barbara Svenhardt for KNCO News Talk 830. No, little person, it's not an actual shower with water and soap and stuff. Don't you understand the difference? Oh, so sorry. How could you understand? You're just a baby. I said I was sorry.
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3: From ABC News, I'm Dave Packer. Alaska Senator Lisa Murkowski offering her condolences after the FAA says a small plane, a Cessna 441, crashed in a remote western Alaska area near Cape Newenham Thursday. 8 people were on board. A search and rescue operation initiated, the NTSA and FAA will investigate. An American woman accused of pledging allegiance to ISIS and planning an attack on the New York State Capitol building. The FBI arrested 35-year-old Jessica Bowie on charges of providing material support to ISIS. FBI undercover informants posed as Islamic radicals. John Cohen, an ABC News contributor and former Homeland Security official.
4: It's likely that the defense in this case will raise an entrapment defense, but they will have to show that the idea of the attack originated with law enforcement and that law enforcement took actions that would force an otherwise innocent person to engage in this criminal activity.
3: He says he plans to submit a formal request for major federal disaster aid within a few days. The governor of Indiana, as severe weather up and down the East Coast occurred on Thursday night. In Dover, Delaware, a state of emergency after a suspected tornado caused extensive damage to 2 hotels and knocked out power across the city. And possible tornado damaging or destroying dozens of beach cabanas on New York's Long Island. We were talking about Mike Braun. $5 million in Indiana he spent so far in flood and recovery for his state. The governor says he plans to submit that formal request.
5: The federal response so far has been just to replace the funds we've spent across our state, which will far exceed $5 million. Depending on what we do get from the feds, if it meets the threshold, we will then have to assess what we'd have to do if it doesn't happen or to supplement it.
3: You're listening to ABC News.
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3: The Food and Drug Administration has approved a first-of-its-kind blood-drawing device.
8: It's called Aleta, and it can draw a patient's blood practically all by itself. The device will guide the patient to position their arm, and once a button is pressed, it can start to draw blood. The machine uses near-infrared light and ultrasound technology to locate the vein. It then will apply the tourniquet, prepare the skin with disinfectant, insert the needle, and draw blood. Once finished, it even will place a bandage on the patient's arm. Yuri Benajad, ABC News, New York.
3: As members of the administration warn of entering a new phase in the war with Iran,
9: Word that a Navy aircraft carrier is coming home.

0: home. ABC's Rachel Scott has more.
1: After 272 days at sea, the 5,000 sailors and Marines on the USS Lincoln are finally heading home. As the war dragged on, conditions on board deteriorating. Sailors' family members telling the Military Times at least two sailors trying to jump overboard. President Trump has dismissed concerns.
2: Has the deployment gone on too long?
3: No. Not nearly long enough.
1: The war now about to enter month seven.
0: Iran's foreign minister strongly condemning President Trump's new threat of economic sanctions on the country. The U.S. Army's 9th Brigade Engineer Battalion is offering a special incentive for troops who re-enlist soon for extra days off in November. Time to the release of the video game Grand Theft Auto 6. Dave Packer, ABC News.
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1: And I wanted to talk to you anyway about the UFO reports, what you think of them.
2: The best thing about it is it's really exciting. We got complete vindication because basically what happened was is the government admitted that we don't know what these spots, these objects, these bright lights are, but basically you can help the government because the thing we're finding out is government's not that bright and they need our help. So that's where Coast to Coast AM comes in and George Norrie comes in. Because you're going to have people on here that will give the government investigators an idea where to look, how to look, and what to look for. So it really does a lot of validation of the history of this show. And this is a huge step forward to getting to the truth. Because for the first time, we have the U.S. government admitting that there's something to this. Really admitting there's something to this. And that's the big step for all of us.
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With 24/7 staff, housekeeping, a full culinary program, and a lively calendar of activities, you'll have endless opportunities to connect, explore new interests, and deepen friendships. 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

0: Officials say Hughes travels for work and could be on the West Coast.
1: The first deportation flight from the U.S. to Haiti since the administration ended temporary protected status for thousands of Haitians lifted off yesterday. The flight touching down in Haiti with 161 passengers who were all released. I'm Sherry Preston, ABC News.
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1: And I wanted to talk to you anyway about the UFO reports, what you think of them.
2: The best thing about it is it's really exciting. We got complete vindication because basically what happened was is the government admitted that we don't know what these spots, these objects, these bright lights are, but basically you can help the government because the thing we're finding out is government's not that bright and they need our help. So that's where Coast to Coast AM comes in and George Norrie comes in. Because you're going to have people on here that will give the government investigators an idea where to look, how to look, and what to look for. So it really does a lot of validation of the history of this show. And this is a huge step forward to getting to the truth. Because for the first time, we have the U.S. government admitting that there's something to this. Really admitting there's something to this. And that's a big step for all of us.
3: The addition of several mega cruise ships this last year led to downward pressure on prices as supply exceeded demand. Here are little ways cruise lines are quietly making a bit more money. I'm Rudy Maxa with today's Travel Minute from Rudy Maxa's World. Cruising can still be a travel bargain, but cruise lines have found quiet ways to earn some incremental income without you feeling too much pain. I'm indebted to the website called cybercruises.com for calling my attention to such things as cruise lines asking for a larger deposit when you book. Some cruise lines are charging for shore shuttles or bottled water, according to Douglas Ward, author of Berlitz's Complete Guide to Cruising. And while passengers used to have to make their final payment 2 months before a sailing, some cruise lines are asking for that 3 or 4 months ahead of time, giving them use of your money for longer. However, some cruise lines will give you a 5% to 20% discount if you pay in full up front, which, given what your money earns or doesn't earn in a bank these days, isn't a bad deal. Tomorrow, I'll tell you more ways cruise lines are making money quietly. You can find info and more at RudyMaxa.com.
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1: 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And then it's those classic Friday night into Saturday morning open lines that you get right here on Coast to Coast AM.
0: And remember to lock the door, too, when Coast to Coast AM is on. 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
1: It's time to congratulate you for your efforts to get a UFO UAP disclosure. 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
5: That's what you have to do if you're an activist. And so in 30 years, the show has moved the needle. It would have maybe taken a little longer if it hadn't been for Coast to Coast. And history will look back and go, this radio show put this issue on over and over again. And ultimately, we got disclosure. And you're here to see it, and so am I.
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0: 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But when hearing begins to fade, it's not just sound you miss, it's connection.
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1: And I wanted to talk to you anyway about the UFO reports, what you think of them.
2: The best thing about it is it's really exciting. We got complete vindication because basically what happened was is the government admitted that we don't know what these spots, these objects, these bright lights are, but basically you can help the government because the thing we're finding out is government's not that bright and they need our help. So that's where Coast to Coast AM comes in and George Norrie comes in. Because you're going to have people on here that will give the government investigators an idea where to look, how to look, and what to look for. So it really does a lot of validation of the history of this show. And this is a huge step forward to getting to the truth. Because for the first time, we have the U.S. government admitting that there's something to this. Really admitting there's something to this. And that's the big step for all of us.
3: Hey, I'm Ty Pennington with another one of Ty's tips. Does this sound familiar? You get the awesome flat screen mounted on the wall and go crazy for how great the picture is and how cool it is that it's actually on the wall. Then one day you take a look at the wall and say to yourself, you know, the TV is kind of, well, ugly. Well, give yourself a gold star because you're right. Hanging a big old TV on a blank wall creates a big old focal point of black nothing. So complement that by using black and white art and accessories around the television. Silhouette art is perfect for this. Use black frames, white mats, you get the picture. The black of the images will draw the eye away from the black screen. Another way to make the screen better looking is to freeze frame on a nice shot. Say maybe a guy with a bullhorn building houses. And I wonder where you could find someone like that. Sundays at 8, 7 Central maybe? Hello, TiVo.
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1: 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And then it's those classic Friday night into Saturday morning open lines that you get right here on Coast to Coast AM.
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1: It's time to congratulate you for your efforts to get UFO UAP disclosure. 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
5: 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And so in 30 years, the show has moved the needle. 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And history will look back and go, this radio show put this issue on over and over again. And ultimately, we got disclosure. And you're here to see it, and so am I.
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1: Just ahead, psychic Erica Busahaney joins us, and we're going to talk about intuition, and then in our last hour, we'll do readings about you. 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
3: I coughed, and I coughed until I choked 24 hours a day. I couldn't even walk across my floor without literally coughing until I was gassed. So I saw 3 different pulmonologists, and they could do nothing. Someone had mentioned to me about a product that President Reagan had taken. I ordered it within 1 week. 1 week. My coughing has stopped since I've taken the carnivora. Everyone that would come into our store would say, "What happened? Why are you not coughing?" 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I said, "I can't answer that. It just stopped it."
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0: And welcome back. George Norrie with you, international psychic medium. Erica Busahany back with us, highly respected for her amazing ability to communicate with loved ones from the other side. 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One of her books is called Sam and the Boogeyman, and her website is linked up at coasttocoastam.com. Erica, welcome back. How have you been?
1: I've been doing good, George. How about you?
0: Not bad. Not bad at all. 7 years ago, you had a kidney transplant that changed your life. Tell us about that.
1: Yeah, I unfortunately was born with polycystic kidney disease, something that I inherited from my father. And I unfortunately have passed that down to one of my children as well.
0: Oh, no.
1: Yeah, and I didn't realize that I had it until I became pregnant and started spilling protein in my urine. And over the years, they basically kind of monitored my kidneys. And at some point, unfortunately, they began to fail, and I had to do the dialysis route. And then eventually I was placed on the waiting list for a kidney.
0: Now, we have two kidneys. Did they both fail for you?
1: Yes, I actually, both of my kidneys started to fail in, July 31st of 2019. I got the call that most people on the waiting list, pray for, 2 days before my birthday, that there was a kidney available and the transplant took place, and I survived it, and, the rest is history.
0: How did it enhance your psychic abilities, if at all?
1: Well, it definitely did enhance because when I first woke up in the hospital, I always have the problem of hallucinating and having a lot of visits, I would say, in the hospital. But during the transplant, I'm knocked out. But when I woke up, I just felt different. It was a feeling that I was no longer alone. I didn't attribute it to the kidney within me until I started having dreams of possibly my the person who had donated the kidney. And then my life started to genuinely, change. My taste for things, cravings for things started to change, things of interest. And so I attributed that change to some of the cellular memory or some of the things that I acquired when I got the transplant.
0: Now, how long have you had those psychic abilities? That was way before that, right?
1: Yes, I was luckily born into a family of people that are weird and different and cool. My mom is a psychic. My grandmother was very psychic. So it was a genetic thing for me.
0: How did you enhance it when you were younger?
1: So I meditated a lot, prayed a lot, went through different religious transformations to kind of figure out, what exactly I was supposed to do with this ability. But I did look for the best teacher in the area at the time and stumbled across a guy named John Holland and John Edwards. And I basically tried to find out who were teaching them. I studied under them through their different courses and then met Sandy Anna Stacy and got mediumship certification through her.
0: And that was the John Edwards, I guess, right?
1: Yes, I bought everything I could find online to be him. To be the female version of him. I enjoyed the way that he read, the clarity of it, and I basically implemented a lot of my teachings through his processes.
0: In the beginning, Erica, how did you know you had your psychic abilities enhanced like that, or if it wasn't just something that would pop into your brain, that little voice in your head?
1: Yeah, I think that a lot of times through synchronicity, we are aligned to be in the right place at the right time. And most people will kind of say that's chance. I would find that as a young child, I would have, dreams of dead people standing next to my bed. I would have people, especially my uncle. I know that, I diagnosed him with some medical illness when I was younger, too. So there were different people that I kind of ran into, children that I would meet, and I would know things about them. And, of course, being so empathic and seeing these things, I gravitated toward the field of psychology because I felt like I knew extra things that I shouldn't know, and that's what I was supposed to do, was to go into psychology.
0: Is being psychic different from being intuitive, or is it all one and the same?
1: I think we're all born with intuition. And I think where the psychic kind of comes in is that, you know, some people are a little bit more clairvoyant, meaning they see. Some people hear a little bit more different from just, you know, the dream state. Sometimes they have like ESP, electrosensory perception. Sometimes they can read minds almost through telepathy or get impressions from animals. So I think that the psychic and the intuition, I look at everybody's intuitive. Psychic is something like a muscle that you train and you better, or you become better at it. And I think that's the distinction.
0: Now, the kidney that you received, do you still have one of your own, or was that gone too?
1: So I actually live with three kidneys now as we speak. Three kidneys. A lot of times with transplants, they don't remove any of your kidneys unless they're really, really huge. With the polycystic form, a lot of times they grow really, really big. So they will sometimes take one of the kidneys out and attach the donor kidney. But I actually have all three.
0: They're not concerned that one of the diseased kidneys would spread to the one that they put in?
1: Well, from what I've been told is that it doesn't happen that way. I always joke I don't have a flat stomach because I have three kidneys. If I didn't have my kidneys, I would probably have a flat stomach. But yeah, it's something where it doesn't affect the transplant kidney.
0: Did you ever find out who the donor was and whether that person was alive or dead?
1: My donor is definitely deceased. I believe it was a male. I haven't, for reasons, I don't know. It was always kind of a thing that I felt like he would lead his family to me if he really wanted me to meet them. And sometimes these gifts, are anonymous. And sometimes I think it's hard for the families to, especially I would think with the heart. It would be hard for the family to meet. It would be hard for me to meet the donor's family. And if I had been in their situation, I think it would be hard to meet the recipient of you know, my family member's organ, too. It's bittersweet. It's beautiful. But I think it would be a little traumatic.
0: They have said in some cases that the person who receives the organ of the deceased will pick up memory from the other person. Has that ever happened to you?
1: Yeah, there's an idea that, you know, like genetics, like some of the traits that we inhabit from our loved ones, the allergies and things like that, there are things that they believe through cellular memory that I personally have picked up some habits too. There are cases of people that will change their habits, what they love to eat. One lady I know did not like pickles at all. Now she craves them. I went through a process of eating beans for like months on end, and I actually just had my father's mom make me a pot of beans. So I didn't like them before, but I love them now.
0: Erica, the person who donated your kidney is gone now, and you deal with the dead and the deceased. Have you ever tried to communicate with that person?
1: I have. I did initially when I was in the hospital laying there, and I wanted to see if I had any kind of impressions of who they were, how they died. And that's kind of when I seen a man kind of come to me, and I had asked him some questions about, you know, how he died, et cetera, et cetera. And I have in the past heard, you know, I'm a medium and I hear voices anyway, but I have heard other communication from him specifically, which is a funny thing. I did a pickle festival recently, and I'm doing a hippie festival. And I think a lot of these ideas that have come to me didn't come from me. I think they came from him. So I think that happens a lot for people that receive organ transplants, is that we get little winks, little communications from the people that donated their organs.
0: Has his family ever tried to communicate with you?
1: I think there was a time, and I can't say for sure, but I want to say there was a time that I did meet a lady. She came to my office for a reading, and I looked directly at her and said, "Are you my organ? Are you my organ donor's mom?" And I think her son was an organ donor, and I don't know. It's just a weird thing. It didn't match up. The date didn't match up, but it felt like I was looking at his mom. So I think that this is a prelude to come to future, that he will send his mom when she is ready. And I think that's important, when she's ready.
0: Are hospitals allowed to tell you who the donor was, who the family was, and tell them who the recipient was?
1: I can request through the hospital, through the program, my kidney transplant program at Sacred Heart Hospital, I can request and send a letter to the family if they want to reach out to me. That is something they will allow. I have not done that because I just don't feel it's the right time.
0: When is the right time?
1: I just feel like whoever this is still grieving, and that I've just been told that he would send them to me when they're ready. I've done ghost tours. I have a tour business in Pensacola, and he has sent me so many people, I will tell you, George, that family, loved ones have had kidney transplant people. Like, we had on one tour a family of, I think, 10 or 15 people.
0: Wow.
1: And of those, 7 of them had polycystic kidney disease, and several of them had had kidney transplants already. So it's almost like he's aligning me with other family members that have either lost their children and they did the honor walk, or he has sent me so many people that have kidney disease. It's crazy.
0: Now,
1: and
0: you
1: I've
0: were
1: been able to talk and help them.
0: You were psychic before the transplant. Did you get better after the fact?
1: Yes, I can say that I definitely did enhance my abilities, where I had, I was born with all of the clairs. And then there was a time that I had a very strong clairvoyance, and then I went very clairaudience. And now I've found that I have all of those abilities to the same degree. But what I'm seeing a lot, I'm recognizing more synchronicities of people being drawn to me. Like I met, it's almost like they're, if you will say, they're kind of aligning or putting us in the right place at the right time to meet. I had that happen on a tour today. I'll be sitting and someone was sitting in the hallway, and all of a sudden their dad was appearing right next to them as a deceased male. And these things are happening all the time now. And I think that has a lot to do with my transplant.
0: Has the receiving of the kidney changed you emotionally?
1: Most definitely. Prior to this, I wasn't really pro talking about my medical experience. A lot of people didn't even know I suffered with polycystic kidney disease. They did not know that I was on dialysis. Post-transplant, it was very important for me to discuss this. It was very important for me to tell people about this life-saving gift that I received and appreciate life. And it was also very important for me to remind people that you don't need me technically to be your medium, but you can communicate with your loved ones, even when they do offer organs for people like myself, that love is still there every day, anytime we think about them. So I think that's one of the biggest changes. It kind of made me more of an advocate for transplant.
0: Do you think different transplanted organs provide different types of psychic experiences?
1: Yeah, so, we've always associated the heart with love and courage and joy. The lungs, believe it or not, are attributed to grief and sorrow. The kidneys, fear and power and willpower. So I think for me, where I'm a Leo already and I have a lot of willpower, I have just been creative, and just my drive to do things and empower people and to create these events are just, you know, from 0 to 100. So I think it did definitely affect me, where I don't fear things like I used to. I am so empowered, and my willpower to do things are just crazy. So yes, I definitely think that my kidney transplant, whoever this was, they must have been a powerhouse, because they have definitely empowered me a lot.
0: Erica, when we take calls next hour, what type of questions do you want from somebody? Health related or death related or anything?
1: Either or is fine. Just basically give me your first name and what your question is, and I'll see what I can get for you.
0: Could be about a job, a relationship, whatever.
1: Most definitely. Love, job, money, career.
0: How do you enhance your ability? We've known you for years. How do you do what you do so well?
1: I love to, every night before I go to sleep, I turn YouTube on and I listen to random different, almost like hertz, the beats, ocean waves. And as I'm going to sleep, it's always the prayer to enhance my ability and to go or to travel or to get insight about things that would be beneficial. And the other thing is to release things that are not serving me. So I love to meditate. I love to pray. And I love to try different meditative techniques. And that has helped enhance my ability to sit still and listen, because I think that's the biggest thing, is that it's hard for us to sit still. Some of us have ADHD and we can't close our brain off. So that's definitely a great thing to try before you go to sleep. Put on YouTube and listen to some of those videos. They're very helpful to help you fall asleep.
0: Had you not had the transplant when you did, would you be with us today?
1: I would still be with you, most definitely, because I would still be on dialysis. I would be a very weakened state of Erica today. I would probably be very tired. I would probably be very depressed, because dialysis in itself, God bless those that are going through that. I did it at home, but it is a very tiring emotional journey that is not for the weak, I'll tell you that. So I would still be alive, God willing, but I would not be the version of myself that I am today, for sure.
0: How often would you have to go on dialysis?
1: I did dialysis in home three times a week.
0: Wow.
1: Yeah, and you're talking about somebody who's afraid of needles. I had to do my own needles, and you know, there were times that there were blood that shoot all on the walls. You know, it's a whole thing. And like I say, some people do it in house. I did it at home. But it is a very, very, very hard thing to undergo. So my prayers to everybody who's going through that.
0: When we come back in a moment, Erica, let's talk about the Honor Walk and tell us what that is. We're with Erica Busahany. Her book is called Sam and the Boogeyman. She wrote that back in 2009, and her website is linked up at coasttocoastam.com. Next hour, we'll take calls with her. And if you want a psychic reading, just ask any question that you want.
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1: And I wanted to talk to you anyway about the UFO reports, what you think of them.
2: The best thing about it is it's really exciting. We got complete vindication because basically what happened was is the government admitted that we don't know what these spots, these objects, these bright lights are, but basically you can help the government because the thing we're finding out is the government's not that bright and they need our help. So that's where Coast to Coast AM comes in and George Norrie comes in. Because you're going to have people on here that will give the government investigators an idea where to look, how to look, and what to look for. So it really does a lot of validation of the history of this show. And this is a huge step forward to getting to the truth. Because for the first time, we have the U.S. government admitting that there's something to this. Really admitting there's something to this. And that's the big step for all of us.
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4: Tommy's thing was much more than just an engineer. 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A good example with Cream was with Sunshine. He completely came up with the idea of this kind of reverse drum beat. He said to Ginger, we'll play something like American Indian thing, you know, Apache or something he described. I can't remember. That's kind of Tommy Dowd's input. You know, he's fantastic.

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3: 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And ultimately, we got disclosure. 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
1: We'll take your calls next hour with our psychic friend, Erica Busahaney. 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
3: Hi, I'm Tom.
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0: And welcome back, George Norrie, along with our special guest, Erica Brusahemi, the psychic. Erica, we're going to talk about the incredible case of T.J. Hoover in a moment. But leading up to what happened to him, what is the honor walk that they talk about at hospitals?
1: So an honor walk is when someone unfortunately passes and they are a donor for organs. And so they're taken to the hospital to procure the organs. And all of the staff, their family, the doctors and the nurses, they stand in silence, usually on the opposite sides of the wall. And the actual bed is taken down that hallway. And it's a place where death, where grief, where generosity, where hope, where life intersects. I would imagine, you know, if it were my family, it would be a time of grief. It would be a time of, hope and love. And it's an ultimate sacrifice to give your organs so that someone like myself would be able to have that gift of life. And so that's pretty much what the honor walk is. It is to honor those that have given their organs to be of a life force for someone else like myself.
0: Now, where is the body during the honor walk? Is it being prepped or something?
1: They're actually, literally, the body is just walked or, you know, rolled down the hallway, and then it's taken into surgery, and the organs are pretty much removed at that time and then procured and sent to the different hospitals or the same hospital where the transplant recipient is in wait to get that call that is life-changing for them, and then the transplant happens. So the honor walk would have happened prior to me, probably a day or so prior to me even receiving my transplant.
0: And it's done with a dead body, isn't it supposed to be?
1: Yes, the body is dead, but the organs are still in the body at that time when the walk is done.
0: And in T.J. Hoover's case, he woke up.
1: He did. He unfortunately had an overdose. And they were doing the honor walk with his family and, you know, in hospital staff. And he woke up and he literally started, you know, looking at his family members and had eye contact. And he was tracking his family, and the family, the sister was, you know, and the family were like, hey, he's awake. He's alive. What, you know, we shouldn't do this. And the medical staff wouldn't listen, and they really, really had to do a lot to stop the organ procurement. And that was, I think that's a big fear for a lot of people. It would be a fear for me, so it's a valid fear.
0: Had they literally started to remove organs from the guy?
1: They hadn't, thank God. They had done, I believe, some things, but not they had not done anything to remove any of his organs at that time.
0: Is TJ still with us today? Do you know?
1: He is. And, the state of Kentucky where this happened has done a lot of reform. They've made it very hard now to just do a kidney transplant or any transplant without making sure that signs of life are observed properly. And he has actually participated in some of that reform, and I know it did go to Congress, and there were laws that were changed. So he is recovering, and the family does talk about it and advocate for his case.
0: Erica, has the dead ever come forward to talk to you about stuff like that?
1: Yes, I cannot tell you how many times I will. Again, I think that once you have had this happen to you, it's almost like they cherry picked me to be the girl, you know. I have met family members that have come to me for regular readings, and all of a sudden I'll say, hey, they're telling me that they were an organ transplant. And I remember one time, this was years ago before I even had my transplant, the guy told me that his eyes went on. I was in Texas when this happened, that his eyes lived on. And I didn't know what he was talking about. And then the mom said, bust out crying. She says, yes, we donated his eyes for someone for a transplant. And many of those stories have happened prior to my transplant, but it seems like they are coming in droves after the transplant.
0: On the first night you had the transplant and went to bed, Did you have any strange dreams or anything like that?
1: I have, and I continue to have dreams. It's usually someone who appears. It almost seems like it usually is someone who appears to me in the dream. It usually is a male, and they're usually always talking to me. And what's so crazy is when I pray at night, I pray for my transplant family also. I pray for him, and I pray for his family. And I just feel very connected to them, and I don't know them, and I feel very connected to him because I feel like we are a part of each other. When people talk about having possession, I guess, in some ways, or having an attachment, in a way, having an organ in your body is similar to that, I would think.
0: Can you have any kidney donated, or does it have to match up with you?
1: I have to have, I am O positive, so I can pretty much take any kidney. But there is a thing where you, if you're trying to donate, they do have to match you, your blood type, your organ type, with a specific donor. So that's why the list is very, very hard to get organs, because there are a lot of different testing that they have to do to make sure that your organ does not fail.
0: I was reading up on the life of Robert Redford, the actor, a couple days ago. And he passed away in his sleep at 89. When somebody dies in their sleep, do they know they're dead?
1: I do believe they do. And I think, honestly, I believe that the body, like, say we have somebody on hospice. This is a great example. Or someone like Robert who's in the bed. I believe that prior to their death, they're visited by their loved ones. And they come up and they take them. And sometimes our loved ones, when they're laying in the hospital, specifically in hospice, they're not in that physical body. They're visiting us at home. They're talking to us in the dream state. So their physical body, almost like a dead fish flopping or going through the motions of that, is not necessarily their spirit or conscious body. It's not really there. It can be in other places. Just like when you're in a cemetery, your loved one is not usually there until you're there. So I think that the spirit body has a way of going out of that body in the hospital or that trauma death. They go out. They flight out. So a lot of times in these cases, they don't feel the pain that our loved ones think they do, especially in trauma. In kidney transplant, I have often seen them, especially now after this, standing next to their body, observing what's going on when their loved ones are making that decision, so it's not made alone.
0: What happens to consciousness with the body?
1: I believe the consciousness basically comes out of the body. It does go to heaven, obviously, or wherever we go. But I think that a lot of times people are so tied up with the death of a person, how they died, being in that failing body, they don't realize that that spirit body or consciousness is not even there. And so that kind of helps with traumatic death and fear and worry about how, you know, one of the biggest questions people ask me as a medium are they okay? Yes, they're okay. And their consciousness goes to heaven. Because I do believe in that. I believe that there's a hell and there's a heaven. And I feel that most people go to the better side and not the bad side.
0: Now, not everybody believes in a heaven and hell. Why is there such a distinction?
1: You know, I have often said, for me personally, and I don't know why this is so, but I've not had anybody personally come back to me and tell me they're in hell. And, you know, I don't know if it's just a fact that I can't communicate with those people, but I have even had people that committed suicide that have talked with me and showed me how they committed suicide. And they have told me that let their family know, especially a lot of times when they're Catholic, that they are in heaven. So there might be different levels of heaven. The verdict is out, but I just don't believe that. I believe that there is a heaven. I've visited a version of it at some point that was beautiful. And it's like the Lovely Bones movie, if you've seen that. It definitely is a beautiful, all feeling, all emotional undescribable place.
0: And what are your thoughts of God?
1: I think God is a being. I think God is something that, you know, when you see pictures of things like Jesus, or I don't necessarily say that that would be what the depiction of those things would be. I always kind of see God is like an energy format in a space that I've been to. I don't see it as a figure or a form of a human, but I do feel the presence of God within me. I do feel that we're all connected to God in whatever form, because I think that there are many versions and places and ways to get to God, but I think it's a universal force of good and love.
0: I mean, when you think of it, Erica, it's just too impossible to assume this is all accidental.
1: Almost definitely. And the synchronicities, you know, it's just, I always keep saying, are we in a Truman Show? You know, who's up there playing the strings? Like, you know, because there's just so many things that I just cannot debunk. And, you know, meeting you many, many years ago in Pensacola, and who would have ever thought that one day I would be able to not come on your show once, but multiple times. I think that a lot of times things are aligned to happen, and we just don't know all the answers, but we know somebody up there is doing some things, and I am so grateful for those things that are done on our behalf.
0: What do you tell somebody who is under severe grief about a departed one?
1: Well, you know, the first thing I want to say is that prayer is a real thing, and that we don't have to go to people like me to validate our loved ones' loss, death, trauma, etc. A lot of times people seek mediums out for answers, but I think that's because they're blocked by their own trauma, that it's hard for their loved ones to communicate with them. But through prayer, through the grief process, and watching for the signs of life after death, they can also have those same synchronicities and communications with their loved ones, and they could be very subtle, but it just is difficult when they first grieve, because it's almost being so heavy that, and so pain, the pain of grief is so heavy, it's hard to see the light and the love of heaven and our loved ones coming back to communicate. So I think initially, just understand you might be blocked a little bit because of your grief, but there is a light in that tunnel, and your loved ones will get messages to you in due time to be patient and pray and to wait.
0: Erica, when you give a reading, what or who is whispering in your ear the information?
1: So that all depends on what I'm reading. So a lot of times when I've done like crime scenes or locations, paranormal locations, it's usually whoever died on site. So if I go to like Gettysburg, it's usually the soldiers there that are communicating with me. If I am in a person's home and they have lost a loved one, it's usually their loved ones that communicate. Today, I was doing a ghost tour, and I talked with a dad who was sitting on a bench, and then I had another circumstance where another person's dad talked to me, too. So it just is very situational for me. I have just learned to ask those questions like, who are you? What is your message? You know, and a lot of times they will tell me who they are, what they need me to relate to them. And so it all depends. It's all situational.
0: It is remarkable, isn't it?
1: It is. And what I love to implode on people is that you have the same ability. You might just not really see it, but, you know, you can listen to songs and have memories come to you. You might have dreams. You might have repetitive numbers. You might just hear or see things in the corner of your eyes. A person called me the other day and said they saw a full-blown apparition. And I said, well, why are you calling me to confirm that? You saw it. You saw. Believe it. It's very important to believe what you get and trust that. Pray about it, and more will come.
0: The more the merrier.
1: Yeah. It can be scary, though, too, sometimes.
0: What about animals and pets? Do they communicate with us after they pass on?
1: Yes. A lot of times people will adopt a new animal. Let's say, you know, you're at home and all of a sudden you open the door and there's a new dog outside that found you. You didn't find it. It found you, or a new cat that comes in the yard. And maybe you had just lost an animal. Or you go to the shelter and you just lost an animal and you are walking down the row. And all of a sudden, this one dog or cat that, you know, has never been the type of dog or cat that you've ever wanted, you're just simply drawn to it. I think that our animals sometimes send other animals to us to help us heal, but it is not uncommon also to see your deceased pets in your home. And the reason why I know that for a fact, because when you put another animal or if you have another pet in there, a lot of times they will respond to that physical spirit body of the other animal as if it were still present.
0: We're going to come back in a moment and take readings with Erica Busahany, or just a general question about the psychic realm when we come right back on Coast to Coast AM.
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5: From ABC News, I'm Sherry Preston. The latest part of the country dealing with weather chaos, the Northeast, as a series of storms swept through the region, bringing damaging winds and heavy rain along the I-95 corridor. One person suffered minor injuries. ABC's Morgan Norwood.
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0: confidential informant how to make a bomb that she planned to detonate while state lawmakers were in session. The FBI sent confidential informants posing as Islamic radicals to communicate with Bowie, who was 35 after she allegedly posted concerning comments online and allegedly swore her allegiance to the leader of ISIS.
1: ABC Chief Law and Justice correspondent Pierre Thomas. In Philadelphia, police have a suspect in the case of a man chasing after women near City Hall while wearing a scary clown mask. However, that person is not in custody. After a record 9 months at sea, the USS Abraham Lincoln now headed home.
2: They were only supposed to be out on that aircraft carrier for about 6 to 7 months, but that mission was extended the longer this war with Iran has continued to drag on. And of course, all of it comes amid new reporting about the worsening conditions on board that aircraft carrier.
1: ABC's Rachel Scott. President Trump travels to South Carolina today to stump for Lindsey Graham's sister as she tries to win the GOP primary for her brother's Senate seat. You're listening to ABC News.
3: 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And yes, I told you so.
1: These days, Americans are making fewer trips to the liquor store.
4: Not since Gallup began asking whether we drank have so many of us said no. 54% of U.S. adults say they do consume alcohol, mirroring last year's figure, which was the lowest since 1939. Despite the finding that an occasional glass of red wine, for example, might actually be good for you, 51% of respondents to the Gallup survey believe that even moderate drinking is unhealthy. Jim Ryan, ABC News.
1: The United States has now deported nearly 2,300 Mexicans to Guatemala and sent dozens more to Honduras. Until the Trump administration, most Mexicans deported from the U.S. were sent back to Mexico. The first flights taking Haitians who no longer qualify for temporary protected status in the U.S., also back in Haiti, they have now landed. A hearing on a new trial granted for a Texas teen convicted of murder.
5: The Texas teenager Carmelo Anthony appeared in court Thursday, this time before a new judge as he pushes for a new trial. A jury rejected his claims of self-defense in June and sentenced him to 35 years in prison for killing Austin Metcalf during a confrontation at a high school track meet. Wednesday, the former judge was removed from the case after Anthony's legal team argued he'd enforced overly strict courtroom rules and gave an interview after the trial was over. Dave Packer, ABC News.
1: Prosecutors called the deadly stabbing plain and simple murder. Defense argued Anthony acted in self-defense when he stabbed Metcalf last year. Sherry Preston, ABC News.
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0: It's 26 after. America in the Morning continues. President Trump publicly reconciled Thursday with Michael Cohen, his former attorney who became a key prosecution witness against him. The president called into Cohen's radio show and podcast to argue that the criminal cases they once bitterly fought over were products of political weaponization. Trump's appearance on Cohen's show, their first public conversation since their highly publicized falling out, marks a striking turn in a relationship that went from fierce loyalty to open warfare and now reconciliation. During the interview heard on New York's WABC radio, Trump insisted that Cohen had been used by the president's political opponents and also discussed matters including the war with Iran and immigration and claim the U.S. economy has never been stronger. Trump and Cohen's relationship fell apart in 2018 when Cohen pleaded guilty to federal crimes in the Stormy Daniels hush money case. A NASA mission to rescue a falling space telescope has ended in failure. Correspondent Ben Thomas has details.
1: NASA's Swift Observatory has been tracking some of the biggest explosions in the universe for more than 20 years. Gamma ray bursts and exploding stars. But intense solar activities caused the aging space telescope to lose altitude faster than expected. So early last month, NASA launched a $30 million effort to try to lift it into a longer-lasting orbit. But Catalyst Space Technologies' Lynx spacecraft has been plagued by control issues, and the company and NASA say they're now ending the attempt, dooming Swift to a fiery reentry through Earth's atmosphere. Its demise is not expected before October. I'm Ben Thomas.
0: America in the Morning for Friday, August 21st, 2026, is produced by Jeff McKay. I'm John Trout. This is Westwood One.
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3: Here was the forecast from the KNCO Weather Center. A decrease in the cloud cover overnight. We will drop down to near 65 degrees. Limited sunshine and upper 80s on Friday. Friday night, mainly clear, low 60s. Saturday, sunshine, a high near 85. Sunday, right back to sun, mid to upper 80s. And then Monday, we're looking at blue skies, sunshine, a high near 85. For weather anytime, click on the Weather Center at KNCO.com. 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

0: This is America in the Morning from Westwood One. Coming up this half hour.
1: Lawyers for a Massachusetts mother on trial for killing her three kids argue their client was overmedicated. I'm Clayton Neville.
2: The first of 20 deportees from the United States have been sent to Liberia. I'm Donna Warner.
3: The man charged with killing two people in a speedboat accident in New York City was in the country illegally. I'm Jeff McKay.
2: At least 757 service members have been wounded since the war began against Iran. I'm Lisa Dwyer.
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5: 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I'm Kevin Carr.
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0: p.m. We had a tornado touchdown here in Atlantic Beach at the Sun and Surf Beach Club. There was extensive damage.
1: Fortunately, though, he says there were no major injuries. In Philadelphia, they have identified the man who's been going around town scaring people while wearing a creepy mask. However, he is still not in custody. You're listening to ABC News.
2: 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And yes, I told you so.
1: Federal officials say there were no survivors after a chartered plane crashed in Alaska after having taken off from Anchorage. Here's ABC's Faith Abube.
3: A small plane went down in a remote area in the western part of the state yesterday afternoon, and we now know all eight people on board were killed. The military says it was a civilian contracted aircraft and called it a devastating loss. The names of the passengers and two pilots have not yet been released.
1: The federal investigation into allegations of sexual misconduct against former California Congressman Eric Swalwell is moving forward. The FBI served the former Democrat a pair of search warrants last weekend, the first demanding his electronic devices as he was stopped at San Francisco International, and the second at his home in Washington, D.C.
4: This appears to all stem from the flurry of allegations we saw when he was running for governor in California. We've seen multiple women accuse him of misconduct, and we saw him suspend his campaign back in April, the day before the San Francisco Chronicle reported that an ex-staffer alleged that he sexually assaulted her twice when she was too intoxicated to consent. Lana Drews has alleged that Swalwell drugged and raped her at a political event they both attended back in 2018.
1: ABC's Peter Haralambos. Delta Airlines and Aeromexico can keep flying together. A federal appeals court has overturned the Trump administration order aimed at stopping their joint venture. I'm Sherry Preston, ABC News.
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6: KNCO News Time, 6:05, 68 degrees, a clear, mild start to this Friday morning here in Grass Valley. And happy Friday, I'm Tom Fitzsimmons. Thanks for starting your day with us. Really appreciate you being there. And it's time for that first newscast. For that, we head to the newsroom. Join Paul Haas. Good morning, Paul.
7: Good morning, Tom. Good morning, everybody. Happy Friday, Nevada County. Welcome to the weekend. Grass Valley Car Wash was the setting for a drug arrest of a local woman. Nevada County Sheriff's Department Public Information Officer Ashley Quadra says a special investigation unit detective happened to stop by there off Nevada City Highway, where he spotted 40-year-old Jennifer Dietrich.
8: This detective happened to be a former patrol deputy, so one of the ones driving around that you see in town frequently, and had actually arrested Dietrich in the past for drug-related offenses, and knew her to be on court-ordered pretrial supervision, which includes search and seizure conditions.
7: Quadro says Dietrich complied with a search of her vehicle, and she was also forthcoming about a motorhome parked nearby, also was hers, which was searched as well. The detective uncovered a little over a pound of cocaine.
8: This was quite a bit of drugs. You know, you hear 1 pound, it doesn't sound like very much, but we've posted a photo of it on our Facebook page just so people can see the actual volume collected locally from this one encounter.
7: The detective also seized 57 grams of suspected methamphetamine pills identified as trazodone, along with other drug paraphernalia.

0: and suspected illegal substances that will undergo testing for identification. The estimated street value of the drugs is $7,000 to $10,000. A hefty bail also set for each of the two felony charges and two misdemeanor charges of $100,000 due to her prior arrest history. And it's 6 months in jail and 4 years probation for a Nevada County man convicted last month of domestic violence charges after a two-week jury trial in Truckee. The sentence occurred earlier this week. Deputy District Attorney Ashlyn Clark says 56-year-old Devin Smith was found guilty of two original charges. The one was for felony battery of what was termed a dating partner. The other was a misdemeanor count for what was described as interference with wireless communication device.
1: And these charges were the result of allegations of an assault that included strangulation and then an allegation that he had removed her cell phone device and thrown it away when she attempted to call law enforcement.
0: Clark says although most domestic violence cases don't go to trial and often result in plea agreements, victim testimony is always key. And she notes that the victim was not supportive of the level of prosecution her office was seeking against Smith.
1: You know, we didn't necessarily have a cooperative witness, but we maintained a very good relationship with her, and we took her desires into account when we made recommendations for sentencing, and has, you know, reached out and thanked our office. And, you know, it really showed that there are ways to prosecute these cases, even if there seems to be weaknesses, we can still overcome those.
0: Clark says Smith had no prior domestic violence convictions, but she says her investigation turned up another violent encounter between Smith and the victim in Rockland that didn't result in arrest. And she says he was exonerated of charges filed against him at an unrelated incident that occurred 25 years ago. And the first major project in Nevada County by PG&E to underground utility lines and help reduce the wildfire risk has been underway since early this year. KNCO's Chris Gilbert with details.
2: Paul Moreno with Marketing and Communications says 10 of 14 miles slated to be completed this year are now done. That's in North San Juan, the little town of Washington, and an area along Highway 174 near the Placer County line.
3: In fact, customers served by underground lines also experience about 90% fewer power outages because we don't get the overhead risk associated from tree failures, vehicles hitting utility poles, and bird and animal-caused outages.
2: PG&E says while there is a higher upfront cost, underground lines are expected to last at least 60 years with little maintenance needed. Prior to this year, less than a mile of PG&E undergrounding had been done in this county.
3: That is determined using a variety of criteria that also includes benefits for critical facilities such as hospitals. So we look at the wildfire risk from potential for power line caused power outages and wildfire risk. Yeah, we focus on those areas first.
2: Moreno also mentions that PG&E is going to file for a new 10-year undergrounding plan next month, which will also likely include Nevada County. He says that will add another 5,000 miles to the utility service area starting in 2028 and beyond. Crews have also been undergrounding more than 100 miles in Placer County this year, part of a broader initiative to complete 1,900 miles in PG&E service area by the end of 2027. Earlier this month, the company was fined $22 million as part of a settlement over the mosquito fire in Placer County. That blaze destroyed 78 structures and burned nearly 77,000 acres in 2022. I'm Chris Gilbert, KNCO News Talk 830.
0: And California will spend just over $95 million to build more electric car charging stations and hydrogen refueling sites statewide, Dina Kodiak reports.
4: Governor Newsom says the goal is to help more drivers find places to charge or fuel zero-emission vehicles. The money will be used this fiscal year with more funding planned through 2029. This comes after Newsom announced a new rebate program, My First EV, to help Californians buy their first electric car. Both programs aim to make electric cars easier to buy and use. I'm Dina Kodiak.
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0: A Bright Futures for Youth's Cinderella Project, which provides free formal wear for proms and graduation dances, is opening another special pop-up event in downtown Grass Valley on Saturday for fall homecoming dances. And once again, Development Director Sienna Crawford says it's being held in the basement of Native Wren on Mill Street.
7: And this is just a beautiful event that is an opportunity for kids to come and pick out a once-in-a-lifetime formal outfit without the barrier of the expense. We're so grateful to Rena Kohler, the owner of Native Wren, also a graduate of Bright Futures for Youth Friendship Club, as well as one of our board members, to help us continue being committed to ensuring that young people can come and find that perfect outfit.
0: Crawford says there's also plenty of accessories to choose from. She grew up here and is also a Nevada Union High School grad.
7: And so every single dance was another special opportunity. You get excited, you know, weeks before leading up to the event and finding the right outfit. I had a single mom, so we didn't have a lot of extra income, so it was always something that we saved for. And so we're just so grateful to be able to offer this opportunity without that barrier of the extra expense. And we know how expensive these events can get for the kids in our community.
0: The community members donate items, and they're always accepted by Bright Futures for Youth, which took over the Cinderella Project in 2022. They considered it a natural fit for the nonprofit, which serves about one of every 12 young people in Western Nevada County. The pop-up event is Saturday from 11 a.m. to 2 p.m. at Native Wren on Mill Street in Grass Valley. And California wants to give water agencies more flexibility in how they take water from the Sacramento-San Joaquin River Delta. Dina Kodiak with more.
4: The Delta supplies water to nearly 30 million Californians and 4 million acres of farmland, but its ecosystem is struggling. The Draft Bay Delta Plan combines voluntary conservation efforts with regulations to protect the Delta, the Sacramento River, and San Francisco Bay. If approved, agencies could either limit pumping to maintain river levels or join voluntary agreements to protect river flows and fund wildlife habitat projects. Environmentalists warn the plan may worsen conditions for the Delta and its fish. I'm Dina Kodiak.
0: And children in the Golden State will breathe a little easier at school this year. 10,000 California schools will soon get free emergency asthma inhalers. California teaming up with the Menino Pharmaceuticals to provide public and charter schools with albuterol inhalers and spacers at no cost for the next 3 years, starting next week. About 1 million kids in California have asthma. Of those with active symptoms, 1 in 3 miss at least a week of school each year. And forecasters expect record snowfall later this year in the Southwest, including in California and Nevada. Scott Carr has more.
8: El Nino is forecast to bring a wetter winter this year and next, with the heaviest storms likely after the new year. That's according to Open Snow's winter forecast, which says the Central Sierra could get the most snow. Northern California and Tahoe may be warmer than usual, but not as warm as last year. With less snow predicted along the northern U.S. border and across western Canada, the Southwest and California may be North America's top spots for snow this winter. I'm Scott Carr.
0: And today is not a snow day. 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I'm Paul Haas, KNCO News Talk 8:30.
6: It is Friday, though.
0: It is Friday.
6: At least in theory.
0: Man, yeah. Yeah.
6: Well, we'll see how Friday goes.
0: Yeah. And then you're going on an adventure.
6: In theory, yeah. It's never easy. It's never easy.
0: No.
6: You know? So we'll
0: yeah,
6: see.
0: No, especially coming off the fair and then trying to get things wrapped up so you can take a few days.
6: Yeah.
0: Just
6: a few days. Just a few days. Like the world's ending or something like that.
0: No.
6: It's been a hell of a week here at the station, though. You know, we've had some personnel leave and,
0: Yeah. And I got something interesting going on with my computer. Hopefully they'll get that fixed today, too. So, yeah.
6: Really?
0: Oh, yeah. Yeah.
6: Is it something that's happened before? Or
0: no, this is a
6: new thing?
0: It's like a virus thing, I think, that's causing some pop-ups that just keep interfering with everything.
6: Well, so, that's not good.
0: No. And so, I mean, it doesn't seem debilitating, but it sure is frustrating and slows everything down.
6: Did you reboot?
0: What I've done everything. Right. Yeah, so I'll try it again.
6: But I don't mean like turn it on or off. I mean kick it. Like
0: kick
6: reboot
0: it. Oh,
6: it.
0: You mean reboot
6: boot.
0: It? Really, just give it the kick. Yeah.
6: Boot.
0: No, I did not quite do that yet.
6: I think the boot is the trunk of a car. I have to go back to my Ted Lasso days. Get the boot for the boot to the boot.
0: Yep.
6: Yeah. Anyway, Ted Lasso, yeah, it's back.
0: Oh,
6: so
0: man,
6: we're enjoying
0: it is,
6: ourselves.
0: And it's fun. Yeah, it's different, but fun.
6: Yeah.
0: That's the way it should be.
6: You know, it has a great spirit about the show. I don't know what people were expecting because it's getting kind of panned by some people, but
0: mm-hmm.
6: I don't know.
0: No, it's great.
6: If you remember when it first started, it was getting panned, too, because people were going, what the heck is this?
0: Yeah.
6: And then,
0: why soccer?
6: Humanity of it and all that stuff is what it's all about.
0: Oh, absolutely.
6: Yeah.
0: And great actors.
6: Great actors.
0: They play those parts so well.
6: And Keeley's easy on the ice.
0: Oh, yeah.
6: Hey.
0: Yep.
6: That's good for me. All right, that's good for me. And Bard Talk, any Bard things coming up?
0: Nothing new right now. I had to go to a wedding last night, not as a Bard, but I'm still, trying to work through that.
6: Well, wait a minute. You just kind of said something indirectly there. Does that mean in the future you might go to weddings as a Bard?
0: No. Well, I'll be a Bard, but I won't be as a Bard.
6: If you're asked to perform a wedding, would you perform it as a bard?
0: I don't know if I could do that. I don't know.
6: All right. These are questions I would ask.
0: Yeah. No. That's. I mean, and because I have performed weddings before, and so I. But I'm only allowed to.
6: We're going to ask the Queen Bard about this. Is that her name, Queen Bard? Last name Low?
0: Grand Bard.
6: Grand Bard.
0: No, but you can't wear your robes unless it's an official bardic. Event.
6: Can't you see them blocking my number internationally? All right,
0: man.
6: Birthdays, anniversaries, today's list for the weekend, Friday, Saturday, Sunday. Get on it. Just give us a call, 477-5626, or text 913-4685. 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
6: Thanks for that, Rory. KNCO News Time, about 6:19, 68 degrees. First look at our Gold Country traffic, showing things off to a nice, easy start. Getaway Friday for some, I'm sure. Has that type of look on the roadways right now. No incidents or accidents talked about here in town, but pretty much Sacramento Region off to a pretty quiet start as well. Now, there's road work going on that's being put to bed right now, including Highway 49. As you make your way to 80 and head down the hill around Longview and Watt Avenue, that's near the Business City Split, report of a fire. I'm not sure if that's encampment related, but a lot of times it is that close to 80, so be aware of equipment there. Highway 20, let's check that. Good ride through Penn Valley, down to Marysville, Yuba City. Once you're down the hill, 70, 99, 65, doing fine. Looks like there is a disabled vehicle Highway 70 north of Marys near Feather River Adventist School. Weather, next.
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6: Computer glitchy here too. KNCO News Time, 621, 68 degrees. Time to take a look at weather. This from the PNC Ace Home and Garden Weather Center, where Ace is the place. Place we find Dan Howell in about 10, 15 minutes or so. They have the forecast on for mostly cloudy skies. I was just looking over my shoulder at a few high clouds, but the clouds will increase as we go through the day. That trough we've been talking about will work its way through and just increase the delta breeze a bit. As it does, it'll just moderate those daytime highs. So we're back to where we should be this time of year. For Grass Valley, Nevada City, Colfax, that means upper 80s or so for daytime highs today. We'll have sunnier skies tomorrow, but still keep it in the upper 80s for the highs, not only Saturday, but into Sunday. And looks like it'll hold to the beginning of next week. Currently 68 degrees.
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20: 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My prediction? 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Your boss sees every post you like. And if you're single and scrolling, maybe it's time for a glamorous new professional headshot. 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
6: KNCO News Time, 628, 68 degrees. Time for a look at sports. Well, a bunch of sports yesterday. That was kind of nice, even though an abbreviated baseball schedule. Even before I went on the town today, yesterday I should say, the Giants dropped their rubber match with the Guardians, a 5-2 loss in Cleveland. Willy Adames drilled a two-run homer for San Francisco. They have dropped five of their last seven, so that has not been a pretty thing at all for them. They will visit Boston beginning today, and hopefully they'll catch Boston at the right time. That were red hot for a better part of a month, but they have come back to earth. Athletics, though, swept in their four-game set with the Royals. This latest one, a 6-2 loss in Kansas City. Donovan Walton, Brian Servin drove in a run each for the A's, who have dropped eight of their last 10. They have Houston starting tonight. Royals pitcher Randy Dobnik says he was able to get through his outing against the A's without too many issues.
24: It was definitely an interesting one, but at the end of the day, zeros are all that matters. I guess you could say it was effectively wild.
6: As far as the Angels go, I don't know if you caught this score, but Zach Nettle, career high night as the Angels crushed the Astros 18-3 in Houston. Nettle finished 5-for-6, homer, career best, 7 RBIs for the Halos, took 2 or 3 in the series. Angels visit the Texas Rangers tonight. The Dodgers back home will host the Pirates starting tonight. Yamamoto going to be on the mound for LA. They're coming off a 4-3 road trip. They entered the night 9 games ahead of the Padres for first place in the National League West. And we did have a little bit of preseason football last night. And it's definitely preseason football because starters did finally play, but they only played some starting quarterbacks played for 2 plays last night. But Brock Purdy played a little bit more than that as the Niners crushed the Chargers 41-17 in Inglewood. Purdy finished 4-of-6, 29 yards, and very limited action. Meanwhile, the Raiders rallied. Beat the Texans 22-20 in Houston. They scored on basically the last play of the game, rushing a quarterback sneak in for the winning margin. And tomorrow the Rams will host the New Orleans Saints. For News Talk 830 Sports, I'm Tom Fitzsimmons. Right now it's time for a better life with Dr. Sanjay Gupta, brought to you by Jerry Serino's Hidden Grove Project to bring our children home.
25: With Dr. Sanjay Gupta.
26: What's one of the most important parts of a kid's school day? Could it be recess? Well, for the first time in 13 years, the American Academy of Pediatrics has updated its guidance on recess. Unstructured playtime isn't a frill. It's essential for kids' health, even their grades. The science makes sense here. Young brains need breaks between bouts of learning to actually lock in what they've absorbed. Recess also gets kids moving, which matters. when about 1 in 5 American children has obesity. It also gives them a chance to build friendships and build confidence. Here's what surprised me. The authors of this updated policy statement said recess should never be taken away as a punishment because the kids who lose it are often the ones who need it the most. Older kids need it as well for their bodies and their brains. I'm Dr. Sanjay Gupta, helping you live a better life.
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7: 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The Hidden Grove Project that I propose for Cedar Ridge helps people with the same dreams do just like their predecessors. Only times have changed. Currently, and for the past several years, we have seen a dramatic shift in world conditions that has created a dead end for our young adults wishing to return or hoping to stay. Our children, unlike the past, have an almost insurmountable challenge to come back home, let alone stay, live, work, and afford a house to raise children. Housing is far too expensive. Insurance and taxes. The rental inventory has been purchased by people wishing to enjoy our beautiful community, financially able to outbid our children and closing the door on them. This is not the fault of our recent guests to our community. These issues are the result of world conditions far beyond our county's borders. In today's world, there are few options to increase young adults' income to afford the life in Nevada County. One option is to start a business, just like all of our generational businesses that all of you listening need. But the fault does lie squarely in the hearts of people that want to shut that opportunity door on our children by refusing to listen to the facts and benefits proposed in the new concept of this Hidden Grove Live Work Play project that I have designed to be built in Cedar Ridge for our Nevada County children and grandchildren that wish to come home, start a business, and become assets to our community. Many would like to come home. Our children represent the future and are the hearts of Nevada County. Hidden Grove in Cedar Ridge is one small example of opportunity to preserve that culture of good people helping good people. Where is the quality of life when your family is forever separated?
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6: KNCO News Time is 635, 68 degrees. Time to take a look at weather. Let's head to the BNC Ace Home and Garden Weather Center, where Ace is the place and the place we find Dan Holliday. Good morning, Dan.
8: Good morning to you.
6: How you doing today?
8: Oh, pretty good. How about you?
6: Well, doing fine. And, yes, your voice sounds great, so I'm glad you got your voice back, energy back, and that means you're going to have a good weekend ahead.
8: I think so. I think it's going to be a good weekend all the way around, and we're going to have a good weekend, too, because the temperatures come down a bit.
6: Yeah, just a bit. Just like you said there, I kind of previewed the forecast. Maybe you could help me out on this. Because it says mostly cloudy skies. Those clouds are kind of coming in right now, I guess, because it's still kind of clear here above us.
8: Yeah, yeah. They are. I mean, we're clear right about now. I've seen, you know, reports on this on a few clouds coming in, but I don't know that we'll see a whole lot overall throughout the day.
6: Yeah, but the nice thing, like you said, it's going to moderate a bit with that onshore flow or delta breeze coming. So everybody loves that because we don't mind it getting, kind of warm, but the nice cool nights, it makes it very comfortable to sleep.
8: Oh, it very much does, especially this time of year.
6: Yeah.
8: You know, we're all about that.
6: Exactly so. Right.
8: Temperatures do go down a little bit today. In fact, we'll see them drop maybe a few degrees, and they're going to stay pretty much almost right there on point all the way through the weekend. We're looking at upper 80s or so, pretty reminiscent of what we see in climatology in August. And speaking of that, we were just going to dive in and take a look and see exactly where we are about this time of year, which is interesting enough. Temperatures typically this time of year are right about 87. That's going to be our high over the next several days. How much have we had in rainfall over the month? I think you pretty much know the answer. There's only been about 5/100ths of an inch of moisture at all that has been measured. And for the year, we are well below average, almost. It looks like probably 6 to 7 inches below average, according to the National Weather Service. But no rain over the next 7 days. Do we see any warm-up at all? Doesn't look like it. We'll stay in the mid to upper 80s all the way through the latter part of next week. Partly sunny at 87 today. Going to be clear tonight in 61. Sunny 87 tomorrow, 88 on Sunday. For weather anytime, click on the Weather Center at KNCO.com. I'm meteorologist Ann Holliday on KNCO News Talk 830.
9: Okay, so I'm just going to walk you through the basic vision. It's a coming-of-age story. Excuse me, I need to speak with you.
10: Didn't you punch a hole in the principal's door?
9: You know, a lot's changed since high school. I'm a writer now. The truth is, I'm about to get this huge writing fellowship. Hello?
11: Mr. Bourdain, the committee has decided to go with another student for the fellowship.
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13: Beep, beep, beep, beep, yeah!
6: KNC News Time, 6:39, 67 degrees. Time to take another look at our gold country traffic. And traffic's off to a nice start. Surface streets, Grass Valley, Nevada City. Still pretty quiet out there. No incidents or accidents to talk about here. Now, we do have shift change at the hospital. Going to bring in a bunch of cars to the Sierra Nevada campus at the time of the morning for the 7 a.m. starters. But other than that, things quiet. Leaving town, 49, 174. Easy rides through Auburn and Colfax. Westbound 80 itself, pretty quiet, though something came up on Business 80 Exposition Boulevard around Cal Expo. It looks like, I think it's a dog running around the area there. So that's kind of tough. Hopefully it'll be safely off the roadway. They do have a CHP unit out there to maybe have a traffic break, I guess, because it is darting in and out of traffic. Highway 20, good ride through Penn Valley, down to Marysville, Yuba City. Once you're down the hill, 70, 99, 65, doing great. More news next.
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6: KNCO News Time, 640, 67 degrees. Good morning, I'm Tom Fitzsimmons. Thanks for joining us this Friday. It is time for that next newscast. Let's head to the newsroom. Join Paul Haas. Good morning, Paul.
28: Good morning, Tom. Good morning, Nevada County. Happy Friday, everyone. Welcome to the weekend. While PG&E works toward undergrounding more than 100 miles of power lines in Placer County by the end of the year, their first major work in Nevada County has also been underway since earlier this year to help reduce the wildfire risk. Paul Moreno now with marketing and communications, says 10 to 14 miles slated to be completed this year have been completed. That's in North San Juan, the little town of Washington, in an area along Highway 174 near the Placer County line.
1: So undergrounding also provides the highest level of risk reduction at the lowest long-term cost to our customers, with approximately $3 of the average monthly bill going toward this work. And, you know, this certainly pays for itself in the long run because the cost of wildfires on society is very expensive.
28: Prior to this year, less than a mile of PG&E undergrounding had been done in Nevada County.
1: It's making our electric system safer and more reliable, and it's just one of the many ways that we are using multiple layers of wildfire protection to protect communities.
28: It's part of a broader initiative to complete 1,900 miles in PG&E's service area by the end of 2027. Meanwhile, Moreno says PG&E is going to file for a new 10-year undergrounding plan next month, which will also likely include Nevada County. He says that will add another 5,000 miles starting in 2028 and beyond. Earlier this month, the company was fined $22 million as part of a settlement over the mosquito fire in Placer County. That blaze destroyed 78 structures and burned nearly 77,000 acres in 2022. And a Grass Valley woman has been arrested again on drug-related charges. Nevada County Sheriff's Department Public Information Officer Ashley Quadros says a special investigation unit detective happened to stop by a car wash off Nevada City Highway where he spotted 40-year-old Jennifer Dietrich. The detective, who had once been a patrol deputy, had arrested Dietrich for similar offenses in the past. He knew her to be an court-ordered a pretrial supervision with a search and a seizure conditions.
2: So the detective took advantage of the opportunity, approached Dietrich, who complied, and also even indicated that a motorhome parked nearby was also hers. So the detective also searched that. In total, the detective uncovered just over a pound of cocaine, as well as 57 grams of suspected methamphetamine, trazodone, other drug paraphernalia, and several bags of other suspected illegal substances.
28: Quadro says the estimated street value of the drugs is $7,000 to $10,000.
2: You know, we know folks in the community are very concerned about the more dangerous drugs. There's often an association with fentanyl, cocaine, methamphetamine. So for our detective to be at the car wash and just happen to see this person, recognize them immediately, I guess that's one of the benefits of being in a very small community where everyone knows everyone.
28: A hefty bail was also set for each of the two felony charges and two misdemeanor charges of $100,000 due to her prior arrest history. And after being unable to reach a plea agreement, a Nevada County man ended up being convicted by a jury in Truckee last month of domestic violence charges. And 56-year-old Devin Smith was sentenced earlier this week to 6 months in jail and 4 years probation. Deputy District Attorney Ashlyn Clark says the 56-year-old Smith was found guilty of two original charges. One was for felony battery, including strangulation of what was termed a dating partner. The other was a misdemeanor count for Smith throwing away a cell phone and the victim was trying to use to call law enforcement. And Clark notes that the victim was not supportive of the level of prosecution her office was seeking against Smith.
16: You know, she never said that this conduct didn't happen, but she was still in a relationship with this defendant. She did not want further charges to go forward. But we believed that, you know, this conduct did occur. There was corroborating injuries. One of the desires to highlight this was, you know, to show two domestic violence defendants, even if their abuse victim may not be willing to cooperate, that doesn't necessarily mean they're going to get off scot-free.
28: Clark says Smith had no prior domestic violence convictions, but there appears to have been some past misconduct.
16: During our investigation, we did hear some evidence that there was a prior incident involving himself and the same victim in this case in Rockland. And then there was some indication that he was at one point charged with domestic violence charges back in 2001, but he was not ultimately convicted of any of those charges.
28: Clark says the victim did call her office after sentencing to thank them for their efforts. And schools in Wheatland continue to operate even after 3 days of anonymous calls. Officials insist there's no real threat. Superintendents from Wheatland High School and Bear River Middle School said that last call only mentioned schools in Wheatland. On Tuesday, Wheatland High received an AI-generated bomb threat and classes were canceled. On Wednesday, both schools were mentioned in a different call. Wheatland High reopened at 10 a.m. after officials found no credible threat. Bear River Middle decided to cancel classes for that day. Authorities say the AI-generated voice threat is similar to hoaxes that have targeted schools nationwide. KNCO News Time 646. Up next, the Cinderella Project, helping high school students look good for the dances.
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28: It's not just proms and graduation dances that the Cinderella Project helps find quality formal wear for students. They're holding another pop-up event in downtown Grass Valley on Saturday, just in time for fall homecomings. The program has proven to be a good fit for the mission of Bright Futures for Youth, which took over in 2022 in order to keep it going. Development Director Sienna Crawford says you'll find free dresses, gowns, suits, and even tuxedos.
16: And also accessories. We have purses, we have shoes, so just all the things that you need to find the perfect outfit. And we have community members that consistently donate clothes that curate this boutique shop for us. So you can contact Bright Futures for Youth and then let us know if you have any clothing that you'd like to donate to this cause.
28: Crawford says it's once again happening in the basement of Native Wren on the Mill Street Plaza from 11 a.m. to 2 p.m.
16: And there's an entire boutique shop that will be set up. We'll actually have some of our staff members there to greet the young adults and the kids, and they'll help you pick out your beautiful outfits. We also have a dressing room downstairs as well as upstairs. So just come ready to shop and engage with some of our staff members.
28: Crawford also notes that the owner of Native Wren, Rinna Kohler, is a graduate of Bright Futures Friendship Club and also a Bright Futures board member. Rinna says she's committed to ensuring young people can attend once-in-a-lifetime events without worrying about the cost. And we have a special lunar event happening next week, and NASA's turning it into a science experiment. Bree Tennis with details.
17: The next full moon will also have a partial lunar eclipse, and that will make the moon look red, but it's just an illusion. The Sturgeon Moon will reach peak illumination just after 9 p.m. on the West Coast on August 27th. No special equipment needed to watch the moon orbit through Earth's shadow. Just look up. And while you're doing that, NASA will use orbiters to measure rapid surface temperature shifts on the moon. They say that data will help them engineer future lunar habitats. I'm Bree Tennis.
28: And a group of journalists and military members escorting them to an event at Vandenberg Space Force Base were detained at gunpoint by security police. The local media affected report the police thought they were gate crashers. KEYT reports the reporters were left onto the base Monday and began to follow a military escort vehicle before they were stopped and ordered out of their vehicles at gunpoint with their hands up. The incident lasted more than 30 minutes and caused the journalists to miss the ceremony they were invited to cover before they were let go without further action. KNCO News Time is 6:50. I'm Paul Haas, KNCO News Talk 830. happens every time I walk into a board member board meeting.
6: But, well, there's a lot of things that's happening around when he walks in. I mean,
28: oh.
6: It's amazing what you do with sound, isn't it?
28: Oh, man.
6: Good stuff.
28: Oh, yeah. That's what makes radio so powerful.
6: That is. It's powerful, darn it.
28: Powerful.
6: It's...
28: Yesterday was Radio Day.
6: Radio Day. Yeah. And we celebrated by looking at each other. We're waiting for the bonuses. You know how they have Secretary's Day? They have Nurse Appreciation Day. They have, and rightfully so. Yeah. Radio Day, we all looked at each other and went, I guess nothing's coming.
28: Oh, here, pull my finger.
6: Wow, that was effective, too. That works pretty good. By the way, my dog, who was barking up a storm earlier, the tailor came in. He's laying here like a lump on a log. I get him a treat, and he's so lazy, I just threw it at him.
28: Yeah.
6: And landed on his shoulder. To see this guy get too lazy, he's just trying to move his head to try to get it, like lick it onto his face.
28: Uh-huh.
6: He's still laying there.
28: He's still laying there.
6: He's knocked it off his shoulder. It's just like too much work.
28: Thought he might just do a barrel roll a little bit. But...
6: You know, and again, he's English as well. Yeah, he's still laying there.
28: Mm-hmm.
6: Yeah. He's not Cornish. He's English. Apparently. Birthdays and anniversaries, 21st day of August today, but today's list for the weekend, Saturday and Sunday as well. So to get on it, give us a call, 477-5626, or if it's easier, you can text our text line, 530-913-4685. We got to look at sports next.
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6: KNCO News Time, 6:53, 67 degrees. 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Well, it is Friday. A week from today will be high school football here on KNCO News Talk 830. For that matter, Star 94 FM right here. We're the home of Nevada Union football, and Miners will kick off their season next week. Bruins will kick off their season on the road at Golden Sierra. That game on Star 94 FM. Looking forward to the high school season. We did have some preseason games last night, including the Niners. They crushed the Chargers 41-17 in Inglewood. Brock Purdy didn't play much, finished 4 of 6 for 29 yards, very limited action, just like a lot of guys that were playing last night. Meanwhile, the Raiders rallied, beat the Texans 22-20 in Houston. Tomorrow, the Rams will host the Saints, and not sure if Kirk Cousins is even going to get playing time in the preseason for the Raiders, but he is their number one quarterback. As far as baseball, yesterday, Giants dropped a rubber match with the Guardians following a 5-2 loss in Cleveland. Willy Adames did drill a two-run homer for San Francisco. They are dropped 5 of 7. They'll visit Boston beginning today. As far as the Athletics, swept in their four-game set with the Royals. 6-2 loss yesterday in Kansas City. Donovan Walton, Brian Servin drove in a run each for the A's. They have dropped 8 of their last 10. They'll have Houston starting tonight, which will be licking their wounds as they were crushed by the Angels 18-3 in Houston, with Zach Neto going 5-for-6, a homer, career best 7 RBIs. Dodgers back home. They will host the Pirates starting tonight with Yamamoto on the mound. He's been pitching very well for them. He's coming off a 4-3 road trip. Dodgers end the night 9 games ahead of the Padres for first in National League West. Looks pretty comfortable there. And for golf fans out there, we got five players atop the leaderboard after the first round of the BMW Championship back in St. Louis. One of those is Rory McIlroy. For News Talk 830 Sports, I'm Tom Fitzsimmons. Look at Wall Street coming up.

0: KNC News Time, 655, 67 degrees. 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Good morning, Rick.
1: Good morning, Tom. How are you?
0: I'm doing fine. About yourself?
1: I am well. Happy Friday.
0: Happy Friday to you. Dodgers back home. Got the Pirates coming in to Chavez Ravine. They certainly got well in Colorado, that's for sure.
1: Yes, hopefully we can keep up the momentum. And with Yamamoto on the mound, We have a good shot.
0: Yeah, exactly. That's what I was just telling our listeners. Wall Street, boy, it was a tough day yesterday. So hopefully, are we recovering a bit today?
1: Yes, we are green across the board after yesterday's close. So currently we have the Dow up 343 points to 53,102. S&P 500 is up almost 22 points to 76.63. And the NASDAQ's up just 13 points to 26,080. Taking a look at crude oil is off 32 cents to $86.51 a barrel. Gold's currently up $70 to $4,642 an ounce. With silver up $1.39 to $69.50 an ounce. And the 10-year Treasury, currently we have the yield at 4.72%. So that is your morning report.
0: All right. That sounds good. All right. We'll check with you around lunchtime to see how these numbers are doing.
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0: KNC News Time, 657, 68 degrees. Yeah, this looking weather comes from the BNC Ace Home and Garden Weather Center, where Ace is the place. Going to have some clouds float on in today. A few more out there right now, but it's really kind of just high clouds. Moving on by, that's part of the onshore flow or delta breeze that has picked up and will moderate the daytime highs. It's been warm the last few days, not quite as warm as we go into the weekend. Upper 80s the high today in the Grass Valley, Nevada City area, and that high temperature looks like it's going to hold not only today but right through the weekend. Currently 68 degrees.
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7: From ABC News, I'm Sherry Preston. Prince Harry and six others, including Elton John, have been ordered to pay an initial $13 million to the publisher of Britain's Daily Mail following their invasion of privacy case that failed in court. The publisher strongly denying claims that the phones of the high-powered litigants were hacked. Despite that, the Duke and Duchess of Sussex are still headed back to the UK, where they will not be working as royals, but as ABC's James Longman reports, they still say they need better security.
8: They do not work on behalf of the monarch. They don't do any public engagements, and for that reason, they do not get any kind of public support. That is the reason that's given. Now, Harry and his family will say, well, okay, but I was born into this. I have a certain level of note of kind of my profile is such that I attract a lot of public attention. My safety is at risk. The safety of my wife and my children is at risk. And it doesn't matter if I'm not working for the firm. I deserve some protection.
7: After 9 months at sea, the USS Abraham Lincoln is headed back to the United States. Its mission extended longer as the war with Iran continues. ABC's Rachel Scott has more on the latest Trump tactics on trying to end it.
9: President Trump now trying a new strategy, threatening severe consequences for any country that tries to help Iran evade sanctions and help them financially. But notably, the administration is not saying whether China, Iran's top trading partner, will face those severe consequences that President Trump is talking about. We know the White House and President Trump, well, they are now preparing for Chinese President Xi Jinping to visit here at the White House in just a few weeks.
7: Arrest in Albany, New York.

0: you know, we didn't necessarily have a cooperative witness, but we maintained a very good relationship with her, and we took her desires into account when we made recommendations for sentencing, and has, you know, reached out and thanked our office. And, you know, it really showed that there are ways to prosecute these cases, even if there seems to be weaknesses, we can still overcome those.
1: Clark says Smith had no prior domestic violence convictions, but she says her investigation turned up another violent encounter between Smith and the victim in Rockland that didn't result in an arrest. And she says he was exonerated of charges filed against him in an unrelated incident that occurred 25 years ago. And the first major project in Nevada County by PG&E to underground utility lines and help reduce the wildfire risk has been underway since earlier this year. KNCO's Chris Gilbert has details.
2: Paul Moreno with Marketing and Communication says 10 of 14 miles slated to be completed this year are now done. That's in North San Juan, the little town of Washington, and an area along Highway 174 near the Placer County line.
3: In fact, customers served by underground lines also experience about 90% fewer power outages because we don't get the overhead risk associated from tree failures, vehicles hitting utility poles, and bird and animal-caused outages.
2: PG&E says while there is a higher upfront cost, underground lines are expected to last at least 60 years with little maintenance needed. Prior to this year, less than a mile of PG&E undergrounding had been done in this county.
3: That is determined using a variety of criteria that also includes benefits for critical facilities, such as hospitals. So we look at the wildfire risk from potential for power line-caused power outages, and wildfire risk. Yeah, we focus on those areas first.
2: Moreno also mentions that PG&E is going to file for a new 10-year undergrounding plan next month, which will also likely include Nevada County. He says that will add another 5,000 miles to the utility service area starting in 2028 and beyond. Crews have also been undergrounding more than 100 miles in Placer County this year, part of a broader initiative to complete 1,900 miles in PG&E service area by the end of 2027. Earlier this month, the company was fined $22 million as part of a settlement over the mosquito fire in Placer County. That blaze destroyed 78 structures and burned nearly 77,000 acres in 2022. I'm Chris Gilbert, KNCO News Talk 830.
1: And children in the Golden State will breathe a little easier at school this year, Tammy Trujillo reports.
4: 10,000 California schools will soon get free emergency asthma inhalers. California is teaming up with Amneal Pharmaceuticals to provide public and charter schools with albuterol inhalers and spacers at no cost for the next 3 years, starting next week. About 1 million kids in California have asthma. Of those with active symptoms, 1 in 3 miss at least a week of school each year. I'm Tammy Trujillo.
1: 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Up next, the Cinderella Project helping all students look good for any dance.
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1: A Bright Futures for Youth Cinderella Project, which provides free formal wear for proms and graduation dances, is opening another special pop-up event in downtown Grass Valley on Saturday for fall homecoming dances. Once again, Development Director Sienna Crawford says it's being held in the basement of the Native Wren on the Mill Street Plaza.
7: And this is just a beautiful event that is an opportunity for kids to come and pick out a once-in-a-lifetime formal outfit without the barrier of the expense. We're so grateful to Rena Kohler, the owner of Native Wren, also a graduate of Bright Futures for Youth Friendship Club, as well as one of our board members, to help us continue being

0: committed to ensuring that young people can come and find that perfect outfit.
1: Now, Crawford says there's also plenty of accessories to choose from. She grew up here and is also a Nevada Union High School grad.
0: And so every single dance was another special opportunity. You get excited, you know, weeks before leading up to the event and finding the right outfit. I had a single mom, so we didn't have a lot of extra income, so it was always something that we saved for. And so we're just so grateful to be able to offer this opportunity without that barrier of the extra expense. And we know how expensive these events can get for the kids in our community.
1: The community members donate items, and they're always accepted by Bright Futures, which took over the Cinderella Project in 2022. They consider it a natural fit for the nonprofit, which serves about one of every 12 young people in Western Nevada County. The pop-up event is Saturday from 11 a.m. to 2 p.m. at Native Wren on the Mill Street Plaza in Grass Valley. And the Grandparents Happy Hour bill is now law in Minnesota. Governor Tim Walz signed the legislation a while ago in Champlin. The measure allows assisted living home and facilities to serve alcoholic beverages to their residents without a retail license. The law is part of a 2026 omnibus liquor bill that corrects a minor oversight that often kept senior living facilities from offering residents drinks. And more reporting on UFOs is making more people believe in aliens, according to a new survey. The survey conducted by Talker Research found that the rise in belief is especially prevalent among Gen Z. Overall, 37% say they are more inclined to believe in aliens after news coverage of UFOs or UAPs compared to 54% of younger Americans. More than half of the people say their opinions about aliens haven't changed. And today we celebrate more than 61 million Americans who are over the age of 65. Bree Tennis with more.
2: Today is National Senior Citizens Day, and if that includes you, be ready to flash your ID because there will be deals. Those in the category may not be able to work a smartphone, but they have lived through global transformations. The Cold War, the Civil Rights Movement, the Space Race, and medical breakthroughs, and they did it all without the Internet. And if you're under that age group, a little help. Top two requests, make the text display bigger, and find those missing apps. I'm Bree Tennis.
1: 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I'm Paul Haas, KNCO News Talk 8:30.
3: Yeah, but how many are over 65 have trumpets play?
1: Oh, man.
3: Telling you. Do you have your crown picked out? Are they going to give you a crown? A crown?
1: No, there's no crown involved.
3: They do give you robes.
1: The robes, yes.
3: They do give you
1: robes.
3: They
1: didn't give them to me, but yes.
3: Oh, do you have to purchase them?
1: Oh, yeah. Yeah.
3: Now, are you going to be, are the king and queen invited to this thing? Like of the...
1: Of the UK?
3: Of the UK,
1: yeah. Yeah, you mean Charles?
3: Yeah.
1: King Charles? You know, I don't know if they're invited or not. You would assume that they would give an invitation.
3: Would you be excited if he attended?
1: Oh, gosh, yeah. Oh.
3: Right?
1: Oh, yeah, no, that would be thrilling.
3: Yeah. Now, see, the Irish part of me is royalty, like, really?
1: any royalty would be thrilling. But again, right. it's not necessarily about that. That's it.
3: He said any royalty. I went, well, I'm radio royalty.
1: Yeah, you are. King of the airs. Tom Fitzsimmons.
3: Yeah. Yeah. Think about that, everybody.
1: There's that B apostrophe A-R-D.
3: Mm-hmm. Yeah. Yeah. I'm not even a fish in this. I'm like a guppy in a small pond. Very
1: mosquito,
3: exciting stuff.
1: Mosquito fish.
3: Yes, I'm a mosquito. Thank you. That's even better. I'm the only mosquito fish that's going. Darn things are biting me.
1: Oh, man.
3: Anyway, so it's very close. You're knocking on to a couple of weeks?
1: Yeah, a couple of weeks. Yeah, we got, not.
3: What day do you fly out?
1: Tuesday night. I'll do the news.
3: It's going to be pretty quick here.
1: Well, two Tuesdays from now.
3: Two Tuesdays. I understand. Two Tuesdays.
1: Yeah. Two Tuesdays.
3: Not as opposed to tooting.
1: Yeah. Tuesday.
3: Tooting. Another Ted Lasso reference. Thank you. Yeah, it's great seeing Phoebe back on Ted Lasso for people who like the show. If you haven't seen it, just to see her and look like she's going to have a nice part in it, all that stuff.
1: Yeah.
3: Because she's such a supporter of the women playing soccer.
1: Yeah.
3: Good stuff.
1: Yeah.
3: All right.
1: Good. All good. And I love the way May, is it May?
3: She's totally into it. Yeah.
1: Yeah, that's it.
3: Yeah. She's ready to take on anybody about that. All right. We digress. Birthdays and anniversaries for the weekend. 477-5626 or text 913-4685. Traffic and weather are nice.
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3: KNC News Time, 720, 68 degrees. Time to take another look at our Gold Country traffic. And traffic off to a good start today. Getaway Friday for some. Surface streets, Grass Valley, Nevada City. Waking up a bit. So far, so good. No incidents or accidents to talk about here in town. As far as getting out of town, just looking at Highway 20, Dow Road listed there in Nevada City. So probably some road work continuing on. Repaving work and lane striping going on in the areas of Highway 20. That ongoing road work to the high country continues. As far as leaving town the other way, 49, 174, they look like good rides through Auburn and Colfax right now. As far as westbound 80 at Elkhorn Boulevard, that's the latest report of a grass fire. Let's see if I got some express fire on the right-hand shoulder near the clover leaf. So hopefully that'll be taken care of as quickly as possible. Also, Highway 20, good ride down the hill to Penn Valley, continuing to Marysville, Yuba City. Once you're there, 70, 99, 65, doing great. Weather next.
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3: All right, KNCO News Time, 724, 68 degrees. Time to take a look at weather. Let's go to the BNC Ace Home and Garden Weather Center, where Ace is the place. Place we find Dan Holliday as well with, a little moderating temperatures.
16: Temperatures do go down a little bit today. In fact, we'll see them drop maybe a few degrees, and they're going to stay pretty much almost right there on point all the way through the weekend. We're looking at upper 80s or so, pretty reminiscent of what we see in climatology in August. And speaking of that, we were just going to dive in and take a look and see exactly where we are about this time of year, which is interesting enough. Temperatures typically this time of year are right about 87. That's going to be our high over the next several days. How much have we had in rainfall over the month? I think you pretty much know the answer. There's only been about 5/100ths of an inch of moisture at all that has been measured. And for the year, we are well below average, almost. It looks like probably 6 to 7 inches below average, according to the National Weather Service. But no rain over the next 7 days. Do we see any warm-up at all? Doesn't look like it. We'll stay in the mid to upper 80s all the way through the latter part of next week. Partly sunny at 87 today. Going to be clear tonight in 61. Sunny 87 tomorrow, 88 on Sunday.
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3: Okay, it's news time, 729, 68 degrees, time for sports. Well, week two of the NFL preseason underway last night. Niners crushed the Chargers, 41-17 in Inglewood. Starters didn't play much. Brock Purdy in there enough for six passes. He was 4-6 for 29 yards, very limited action. Meanwhile, the Raiders rallied, beat the Texans 22-20 in Houston. Tomorrow, the Rams will host the New Orleans Saints. So, yeah, we'll just be going through it. Throughout the weekend, matter of fact, Kansas City Chief quarterback Patrick Mahomes will sit out another preseason game. The team takes no chances with his surgically repaired knee. As far as baseball, Giants dropped the rubber match with the Guardians, 5-2 loss yesterday in Cleveland. Willie Adames trailed a two-run homer for San Francisco. They have dropped 5 of 7. They'll visit Boston beginning today. As far as the Athletics, swept in a four-game set in Kansas City against the Royals. Yesterday was 6-2 loss. Donovan Walton, Brian Servin drove in a run each for the A's. They have dropped 8 of their last 10. A's visit Houston starting tonight. Houston lit up big time. Zach Neto, career high night as the Astros crushed the Angels crushed the Astros 18-3 in Houston. Neto finished 5 for 6, homer, and a career best 7 RBIs in that one. Also, the Cardinals escaped Cincinnati with a 10-9 victory over the Reds. Wild game at the end as Pete Cerulski earned the win, striking out 1 over 2 innings of relief. Jordan Walker led the way at the plate, going 1 for 4, 3-run homer, and 4 RBIs for the Cardinals. They continue to win big games, so you have to give them credit for that. And as far as Dodger fans out there, they'll be back at it tonight against the Pirates at home. For News Talk 830 Sports, I'm Tom Fitzsimmons. Sanjay Gupta is next.
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0: A better life with Dr. Sanjay Gupta.
1: A condition that affects 1 in 10 women worldwide just got a new name. You've probably heard of PCOS, polycystic ovary syndrome. But experts estimate up to 70% of women don't know that they have it. And part of the problem could be the name itself. A major international effort, led by Dr. Helena Teed of Monash University in Australia, and back then by dozens of prominent medical groups, has gotten the name changed to polyendocrine metabolic ovarian syndrome, PMOS. It's a mouthful, I know, but here's why it matters. The old name made it sound like the condition was just about cysts on the ovaries. In reality, it's a whole-body hormone and metabolic condition linked to type 2 diabetes, heart disease, anxiety, and depression. The hope is that a clearer name can lead to more diagnoses and better care. I'm Dr. Sanjay Gupta, helping you live a better life.
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3: Okay, NC News Time, 7:36, 69 degrees. Time to take another look at our Gold Country traffic. And traffic off to a nice start today. Surface streets, Grass Valley, Nevada City. Waking up a bit more. After all, 8 o'clock starters knock on the door. School buses starting to run. Certainly upper foot of locations by now and working their way down the hill. Just use caution, please. Flashing red lights. Stop both directions. And you'll get used to the traffic pattern as schools are back at it all this week. Leaving town, both 49 and 174 still remain good rides through Auburn and Colfax. Westbound 80, very quiet. You know, it's really road work that can slow you down in several spots, including above Nevada City around Highway 20 Dow Road. Is at least some striping work going on and that repaving work that's been going on for Highway 20 for better part of the second half of the summer so far. So good. 49 is good. Highway 20 down the hill. Good ride to Penn Valley continues to Marysville, Yuba City. Once there, 70, 99, 65 looking great. Weather next.
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3: Okay, it's Skin News time, 7:38, 69 degrees. Let's go to the BNC Ace Home and Garden Weather Center, where Ace is the place we find Dan Holliday.
16: Temperatures do go down a little bit today. In fact, we'll see them drop maybe a few degrees, and they're going to stay pretty much almost right there on point all the way through the weekend. We're looking at upper 80s or so, pretty reminiscent of what we see in climatology in August. And speaking of that, we were just going to dive in and take a look and see exactly where we are about this time of year, which is interesting enough. Temperatures typically this time of year are right about 87. That's going to be our high over the next several days. How much have we had in rainfall over the month? I think you pretty much know the answer. There's only been about 5/100ths of an inch of moisture at all that has been measured. And for the year, we are well below average, almost. It looks like probably 6 to 7 inches below average, according to the National Weather Service. But no rain over the next 7 days. Do we see any warm-up at all? Doesn't look like it. We'll stay in the mid to upper 80s all the way through the latter part of next week. Partly sunny at 87 today. Going to be clear tonight in 61. Sunny 87 tomorrow, 88 on Sunday.
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3: KNC News Time, 7:40, 69 degrees. Good morning, I'm Tom Fitzsimmons. Thanks for joining us this Friday. It is time for that next newscast. Let's head to the newsroom. Join Paul Haas. Good morning, Paul.
5: Good morning, Tom. Good morning, Nevada County. Happy Friday, everybody. Welcome to the work week. While PG&E works toward undergrounding more than 100 miles of power lines in Placer County by the end of the year, the first major work in Nevada County has also been underway since earlier this year to help reduce the wildfire risk. Paul Moreno with Marketing and Communications says 10 of 14 miles slated to be completed this year have already been completed. That's in North San Juan, the little town of Washington, and an area along Highway 174 near the Placer County line.
6: So undergrounding also provides the highest level of risk reduction at the lowest long-term cost to our customers, with approximately $3 of the average monthly bill going toward this work. And, you know, this certainly pays for itself in the long run because the cost of wildfires on society is very expensive.
5: Prior to this year, less than a mile of PG&E undergrounding had been taking place in Nevada County.
6: It's making our electric system safer and more reliable, and it's just one of the many ways that we are using multiple layers of wildfire protection to protect communities.
5: It's part of a broader initiative to complete 1,900 miles in PG&E's service area by the end of 2027. Meanwhile, Moreno says PG&E is going to file for a new 10-year undergrounding plan next month, which will also likely include Nevada County. He says that will add another 5,000 miles starting in 2028 and beyond. Earlier this year, the company was fined $22 million as part of a settlement over the mosquito fire in Placer County. That blaze destroyed 78 structures and burned nearly 77,000 acres in 2022. And a Grass Valley woman has been arrested again on drug-related charges. Nevada County Sheriff's Department Public Information Officer Ashley Quadros says a special investigations unit detective happened to stop by a car wash off Nevada City Highway where he spotted 40-year-old Jennifer Dietrich. The detective, who had also once been a patrol deputy, had arrested Dietrich in the past for similar offenses. He knew her to be on court-ordered pretrial supervision with search and seizure conditions.
7: So the detective took advantage of the opportunity, approached Dietrich, who complied, and also even indicated that a motorhome parked nearby was also hers. So the detective also searched that. In total, the detective uncovered just over a pound of cocaine, as well as 57 grams of suspected methamphetamine, trazodone, other drug paraphernalia, and several bags of other suspected illegal substances.
5: Quadro says the estimated street value of the drugs is $7,000 to $10,000.
7: You know, we know folks in the community are very concerned about the more dangerous drugs. There's often an association with fentanyl, cocaine, methamphetamine. So for our detective to be at the car wash and just happen to see this person, recognize them immediately, I guess that's one of the benefits of being in a very small community where everyone knows everyone.
5: A hefty bail also set for each of the two felony charges and two misdemeanor charges of $100,000 due to her prior arrest history. And after being unable to reach a plea agreement, a Nevada County man ended up being convicted by a jury in Truckee last month of domestic violence charges. And 56-year-old Devin Smith was sentenced earlier this week to 6 months in jail and 4 years probation. Deputy District Attorney Ashlyn Clark says the 56-year-old Smith was found guilty of the two original charges. One was for felony battery, including strangulation of what was termed a dating partner. The other was a misdemeanor count for Smith throwing away a cell phone the victim was trying to use to call law enforcement. Clark notes that the victim was not supportive of the level of prosecution her office was seeking against Smith.
8: You know, she never said that this conduct didn't happen, but she was still in a relationship with this defendant. She did not want further charges to go forward. But we believed that, you know, this conduct did occur. There was corroborating injuries. One of the desires to highlight this was, you know, to show two domestic violence defendants, even if their abuse victim may not be willing to cooperate, that doesn't necessarily mean they're going to get off scot-free.
5: Clark says Smith had no prior domestic violence convictions, but there appears to have been some past misconduct.
8: During our investigation, we did hear some evidence that there was a prior incident involving himself and the same victim in this case in Rockland. And then there was some indication that he was at one point charged with domestic violence charges back in 2001, but he was not ultimately convicted of any of those charges.
5: And Clark says the victim did call her office after sentencing to thank them for their efforts. And the Trump administration plans to allow logging and road building in undeveloped national forests, including over 4 million acres in California, Tammy Trujillo reports.
9: This could open remote forest areas to new roads and development, even though research shows activity on roads often sparks wildfires. Most wildfires in California are started by people, not just by power lines, but also from things like campfires, sparks from tow chains, or cars on dry grass. Federal officials say the change will make it easier to manage fire risks on public lands. California officials say the state's roadless rule for the backcountry doesn't hinder forest management or prescribed burns. I'm Tammy Trujillo.
5: KNCO News Time, 7:46. Up next, the Cinderella Project helping kids look good for their formal dances.
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5: It's not just proms and graduation dances that the Cinderella Project helps find quality formal wear for students. They're holding another pop-up event in downtown Grass Valley on Saturday, just in time for fall homecomings. The program has proven to be a good fit for the mission of Bright Futures for Youth, which took over the project in 2022 in order to keep it going. Development Director Sienna Crawford says you'll find free dresses, gowns, suits, and even tuxedos.
12: And also accessories. We have purses, we have shoes, so just all the things that you need to find the perfect outfit. We have community members that consistently donate clothes that curate this boutique shop for us. So you can contact Bright Futures for Youth and then let us know if you have any clothing that you'd like to donate to this cause.
5: And Crawford says it's once again happening in the basement of the Native Wren on the Mill Street Plaza from 11 a.m. to 2 p.m.
12: And there's an entire boutique shop that will be set up. We'll actually have some of our staff members there to greet the young adults and the kids, and they'll help you pick out your beautiful outfits. We also have a dressing room downstairs as well as upstairs. So just come ready to shop and engage with some of our staff members.
5: Crawford also notes that the owner of Native Wren, Rinna Kohler, is a graduate of Bright Futures Friendship Club and also a Bright Futures board member. Rinna says that she's committed to ensuring young people can attend once-in-a-lifetime events without worrying about the cost. And California has approved new wildfire safety rules for homes, but they're not as strict as experts recommend. About 2 million homes in high-risk areas must now clear flammable material away from their homes, creating a zone zero that experts say can double a home's chance of surviving a wildfire. After pushback from homeowners, officials reduced the required clear zone from 5 feet to just 1 foot for some plants. Some plants and trees are still allowed if trimmed, but wood gates and fences near homes must be replaced with fire-resistant materials. The rules begin in September for new homes, while existing homes have 5 years to comply. And Grand Theft Auto 6 is serving as a tool for at least one U.S. Army unit to encourage soldiers to re-enlist. A unit in Georgia is offering some active duty soldiers a four-day pass to play this year's most anticipated video game when it's released in November. According to the division, the offer is available to soldiers who re-enlist for a minimum of 2 years between now and November 14th. A statement to Variety says that the idea is to have a unique incentives program that connects to what soldiers are interested in. And Marilyn Monroe, the latest icon to become a Barbie, Mattel's releasing the highly anticipated signature doll to commemorate what would have been Monroe's 100th birthday. It features her signature platinum bob hairdo and dresses Monroe in hot pink gown with an oversized bow, opera gloves, and stacks of jewelry she wore for her legendary 1953 performance of Diamonds Are a Girl's Best Friend in the movie Gentlemen Prefer Blondes. Mattel says it celebrates Monroe not just as a fashion icon, but also as a boundary-breaking artist and businesswoman. KNCO News Time is 7:50. I'm Paul Haas, KNCO News Talk 830.
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5: Uh-oh.
3: Paul Haas.
5: Uh-oh.
3: No takers today.
5: Huh.
3: That's pretty. It's these digital downloads are a tough thing to kind of comprehend. It's
5: to get what
3: code and all this stuff. You get like a whole album full of music.
5: It's just what we need for Senior Citizen Day.
3: I know that they have Chip Davis. Chip Davis. Because the only Chips I know are the middle child in My Three Sons.
5: Yeah.
3: Is Chip.
5: Yeah, yeah.
3: And then the little son of Mrs. Potts from Disney movie.
5: Mm-hmm. I think water operations manager Chip Close over at
3: Chip
5: NID.
3: Chip Close. Yeah, that's three.
5: Yep.
3: All right. All right. This date in history. President Dwight D. Eisenhower signed, these things mean so much more now, don't they? Signed an executive order proclaiming Hawaii the 50th State of the Union.
5: True.
3: That's right. What year was it, though? 1957, 58, or 59?
5: I believe it was 59.
3: Absolutely right. He is not just more than a romance guy. Every time he gets one right, that's what you'll hear now.
5: Oh, man.
3: All right, that doesn't work.
5: There you go.
3: All right.
5: It's oh, yay.
3: We'll throw yeah. Oh, yeah, right here. Oh, yay. Yay.
5: Here he is. That's a U.S. version.
3: Is it?
5: Yeah. Well,
3: I'm a U.S. guy.
5: Yeah, I know you are.
3: Yeah. And you're a bard.
5: Yeah.
3: All right.
5: Oh,
3: almost.
5: Man.
3: Yeah. Almost. Yeah, almost. Yeah. But I want to push it. My apologies to BBC Bodmin. All right. Here we got Cornwall. We'll take a look at weather next.
0: And we're live here outside the Perez family home just waiting for the... And there they go. Almost on time this morning. 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
3: Hey, NC News Time, 755, 70 degrees. Weather comes from the BNC Ace Home and Garden Weather Center, where Ace is the place. Going to see some clouds kind of float on by. They're kind of streaming in right now, but they're very high, thin clouds, and that's what we're going to see. No rain associated. But it'll cool off the daytime highs, and that's where we'll be not only today, tomorrow, but right through the weekend at the beginning of next work week, the daytime highs right around the upper 80s or so here in the Grass Valley, Nevada City area. Currently 70 degrees.
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3: KNC News Time, 7:57, 70 degrees. Birthday and anniversary list for the weekend begins with one birthday for this Friday, August 21st. Maya Christensen and Maya Bryant, when she played basketball at Bear River. Happy birthday, Meyer, from your family and friends in Lady Bruin Nation. On Saturday, August 22nd, Donna Roach having a birthday. Wish that birthday from family and friends. Something unusual here. I have a recording for Pat Dyer, who has a birthday tomorrow, actually, but wanted this recording to play today.
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3: Thank you, Pat. Yeah, Mike Dyer, of course. 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
20: From ABC News, I'm Sherry Preston. The rounds and rounds of thunderstorms that have been pounding the middle part of the country have moved to the east. Overnight, another storm spawning tornadoes. This one, a rare one in Long Island.
22: We're very, very fortunate, again, that nobody was injured, that there were no casualties. This was a major weather event.
20: Nassau County Executive Bruce Blakeman, the Atlantic Seaboard, bracing for even more bad weather this weekend.
23: Tomorrow, we are back in with another flood threat in the Mid-Atlantic. So on your Saturday, if you have plans or driving, make sure that you are weather aware for these scattered showers and thunderstorms. It's going to be off and on throughout the day. It's not just one round. It's an all-day situation from morning into the night. From Philadelphia, Baltimore, D.C., down to Richmond, and even Norfolk as well, everyone should be watching out for those heavy thunderstorms that could have 1 to 2 inch rainfall rates and 1 to 4 inches of rainfall accumulation. So more flash flooding possible there.
20: ABC meteorologist Ken Jawicki in Milwaukee and Chicago are also in for more rough weather this evening. The latest fresh produce to keep an eye out on, alfalfa sprouts potentially contaminated with salmonella in Wisconsin and Minnesota.
24: Both states reporting at least 41 illnesses so far. It remains unclear if other states may also be affected. The sprouts come from Everything Sprouts, a Minnesota grower. The FDA had previously warned the company last year after finding insanitary conditions at their facility. Health officials saying the product should not be eaten and thrown away. Yuri Benajad, ABC News, New York.
20: Prince Harry, Elton John, and others have now been ordered to pay the publisher of the Daily Mail in England an additional $13 million following their failed invasion of privacy case. The claimants lost a case in London last month during which they said their phones had been hacked, claims that could not be proven. We've just learned that top-ranked men's tennis player Jannik Sinner has withdrawn from the upcoming U.S. Open because of a knee injury. And FIFA has handed down bans to three Argentinian players for striking Spain opponents after the World Cup final. You're listening to ABC News.
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20: The national debt now surpassing $40 trillion. Navy Federal Credit Union chief economist Heather Long says there is something to be said for a rainy day fund. However,
16: the idea is that when the rainy days go away and the sun comes out and things are better and the unemployment rate's low and companies are at record profit levels, kind of like we are right now, that we should be paying down that debt, you know? And that's what hasn't happened in the last decade.
20: It was her first drone delivery of an Amazon package, and she says it will be her last. Here's ABC's Jim Ryan.
21: When Lindsay Austin of Richmond, Texas, heard the buzz of a drone in her backyard, she excitedly ran outside to document her very first Amazon Prime Air delivery. The video, posted initially to TikTok, shows the result. The drone, with its smiling Amazon logo clearly in view, drops Lindsay's package right into her swimming pool. The incident came the day after the retailer announced plans to expand Amazon Prime Air to 500 cities by the end of the year. Jim Ryan, ABC News.
20: Shoppers like Aaron Theoven in Rockland County, New York, one of the millions of Americans struggling with higher prices for just about everything.
25: We're spending a lot of money, but leaving with smaller bags, but we'll make it work.
20: Walmart now says it plans to cut prices on thousands of products in its stores using the nearly $3 billion it's getting back in tariff refunds. Sherry Preston, ABC News.
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3: KNC News Time, 8:05, 71 degrees. Yes, a clear, cool start to this Friday morning here in Grass Valley. Some clouds coming in as we go through the day. Good morning, I'm Tom Fitzsimmons. Yeah, thanks for joining us today. It is time for that next newscast set to the newsroom. Join Paul Hask. Good morning, Paul.
5: Good morning, Tom. Good morning, everybody. Happy Friday, Nevada County. Welcome to the weekend. A Grass Valley car wash was the setting for a drug arrest of a local woman. Nevada County Sheriff's Department Public Information Officer Ashley Quadro says a special investigation unit detective happened to stop by there off Nevada City Highway where he spotted 40-year-old Jennifer Dietrich.
29: This detective happened to be a former patrol deputy, so one of the ones driving around that you see in town frequently, and had actually arrested Dietrich in the past for drug-related offenses and knew her to be on court-ordered pretrial supervision, which includes search and seizure conditions.
5: Quadro says Dietrich complied with a search of her vehicle, and she also was forthcoming that a motorhome parked nearby was also hers, which was searched as well. The detective uncovered a little over a pound of cocaine.
29: This was quite a bit of drugs. You know, you hear 1 pound, it doesn't sound like very much, but we've posted a photo of it on our Facebook page just so people can see the actual volume collected locally from this one encounter.
5: The detective also seized 57 grams of suspicion suspected methamphetamine pills identified as trazodone, along with other drug paraphernalia and suspected illegal substances that will undergo testing for identification. The estimated street value of the drugs is $7,000 to $10,000. A hefty bail also set. It's $100,000 due to her prior arrest history. And it's 6 months in jail and 4 years probation for a Nevada County man convicted last month of domestic violence charges after a two-week trial in Truckee. The sentencing occurred earlier this week. Deputy District Attorney Ashlyn Clark says 56-year-old Devin Smith was found guilty of the two original charges. One was for felony battery of what was termed a dating partner. The other was a misdemeanor account for what was described as interference with wireless communication device.
0: And these charges were the result of allegations of an assault that included strangulation and then an allegation that he had removed her cell phone device and thrown it away when she attempted to call law enforcement.
5: Clark says although most domestic violence cases don't go to trial and often result in plea agreements, victim testimony is always key, and she notes the victim was not supportive of the level of prosecution her office was seeking against Smith.
0: You know, we didn't necessarily have a cooperative witness, but we maintained a very good relationship.

0: filed against him in an unrelated incident about 25 years ago. And the first major project in Nevada County by PG&E to underground utility lines and help reduce the wildfire risk has been underway since early this year. KNCO's Chris Gilbert with details.
1: Paul Moreno with Marketing and Communication says 10 of 14 miles slated to be completed this year are now done. That's in North San Juan, the little town of Washington, and an area along Highway 174 near the Placer County line.
2: In fact, customers served by underground lines also experience about 90% fewer power outages because we don't get the overhead risk associated from tree failures, vehicles hitting utility poles, and bird and animal caused outages.
1: PG&E says while there is a higher upfront cost, underground lines are expected to last at least 60 years with little maintenance needed. Prior to this year, less than a mile of PG&E undergrounding had been done in this county.
2: That is determined using a variety of criteria that also includes benefits for critical facilities, such as hospitals. So we look at the wildfire risk from potential for power line caused power outages and wildfire risk. Yeah, we focus on those areas first.
1: Moreno also mentions that PG&E is going to file for a new 10-year undergrounding plan next month, which will also likely include Nevada County. He says that will add another 5,000 miles to the utility service area starting in 2028 and beyond. Crews have also been undergrounding more than 100 miles in Placer County this year, part of a broader initiative to complete 1,900 miles in PG&E service area by the end of 2027. Earlier this month, the company was fined $22 million as part of a settlement over the mosquito fire in Placer County. That blaze destroyed 78 structures and burned nearly 77,000 acres in 2022. I'm Chris Gilbert, KNCO News Talk 830.
0: And an attempt to address California's housing shortage is back on the November ballot, Dina Kodiak reporting.
3: Proposition 1 asks California voters to approve borrowing over $11 billion for affordable housing. Most funding comes from state bonds repaid by taxpayers. Supporters say thousands of housing units are ready to move forward but need the funding. And opponents argue borrowing more won't fix the crisis and could cause long-standing unexpected costs for taxpayers. According to the state, the total cost could reach nearly $17.5 billion over 30 years. I'm Dina Kodiak.
0: KNCO News Time, 8:11. Up next, the Cinderella Project, helping high school students and middle school students get dressed and looking good for their dances.
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0: Some bright futures for Youth Cinderella Project, which provides free formal wear for proms and graduation dances, is opening another special pop-up event in downtown Grass Valley on Saturday for fall homecoming dances. Once again, Development Director Sienna Crawford says it's being held in the basement of the Native Wren on the Mill Street Plaza.
6: And this is just a beautiful event that is an opportunity for kids to come and pick out a once-in-a-lifetime formal outfit without the barrier of the expense. We're so grateful to Rena Kohler, the owner of Native Wren, also a graduate of Bright Futures for Youth Friendship Club, as well as one of our board members, to help us continue being committed to ensuring that young people can come and find that perfect outfit.
0: Crawford says there are also plenty of accessories to choose from. She grew up here and is also a Nevada Union High School grad.
6: And so every single dance was another special opportunity. You get excited, you know, weeks before leading up to the event and finding the right outfit. I had a single mom, so we didn't have a lot of extra income, so it was always something that we saved for. And so we're just so grateful to be able to offer this opportunity without that barrier of the extra

0: expense, and we know how expensive these events can get for the kids in our community.
1: Community members donate items, and they're always accepted by Bright Futures, which took over the Cinderella Project in 2022. They consider it a natural fit for the nonprofit, which serves about one in every 12 young people in Western Nevada County. The pop-up event is Saturday from 11 a.m. to 2 p.m. at Native Wren on the Mill Street Plaza in Grass Valley. And the 7th annual New York Bagel Fest is officially returning to City Field on Sunday, November 15th, held inside the stadium's Heineken Diamond Lodge. The event brings together more than 25 elite bagel makers from around the world to compete for titles like Schmear of the Year, Best of the Fest, and the first prize in a rolling competition. Do-it-yourselfers can take part in a bagel masterclass. 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And a tooth of a prehistoric megalodon shark had been found along the New Jersey shore, Scott Pringle reports.
2: Michael Bowers and his son were vacationing in Sea Isle City last week when Bowers tells NJ.com they found a giant tooth while digging through rocks on the beach. The Cape May Whale Watch and Research Center confirms the tooth belonged to a megalodon shark, which has been extinct for more than 3.5 million years. Experts think the tooth may have turned up as part of dredging for beach replenishment projects. In New Jersey, I'm Scott Pringle.
1: KNCO News Time, 8:15. I'm Paul Haas, KNCO News Talk, 8:30.
3: Hey.
1: Got some old teeth in New Jersey.
3: Yeah, that doesn't surprise me. You know, it's interesting water, you know, because the water out here in Pacific is so cold. There, New Jersey, one reason the beach is so popular, it comes from the Bahamas, kind of.
1: Oh, yeah, okay.
3: Little Bahama flow kind of gets right in there. And
1: yeah, Bahama flow, I like that.
3: So it doesn't surprise me when they get that marine life,
1: yeah,
3: the type of findings and all that.
1: Even though it was 3.5 million years ago.
3: Yeah.
1: there was another beach that was just loaded with sharks lately.
3: Was it back in Jersey as well?
1: It was on the East Coast. I can't remember if it was Jersey or not.
3: Yeah, sometimes Long Island gets there, you know, out there towards Montauk Point.
1: Yeah, they had some drone footage, I think, and it was like a huge school of shark. I mean, it was...
3: Really?
1: Wow. I don't know what kind of shark, but...
3: It wasn't San Jose, was it? It wasn't like a frozen water. By the way, Sharks fans out there, it's going to be a great year. Okay? Got that hot kid. It's going to be a good year.
1: All right.
3: Woo! Woo! I can almost become a Sharks fan. Almost. It is 8:16. We're going to take a look at traffic and weather next.
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3: Beep, beep, beep, beep, yeah! Okay, it's going to use time, 8:17, 73 degrees. Time to take another look at our Gold Country traffic. Yeah, traffic's doing all right on surface streets, Grass Valley, Nevada City. Well, kids arriving at their grade school, middle school sites, and high school kids kind of lined up here. So, yeah, that's what's going on for the next half hour or plus. So just extra caution if your commute takes you by the school sites. Still very exciting to have the kids back at school, you know, the first weeks for a lot. So just be cautious out there. So far, so good. No problems here in town, but no big issues getting out of town. Both 49 and 174. Also remain good rides through Auburn and Colfax. Westbound 80 has been relatively quiet. Still sluggish where it always is from the truck scales down to the business 80 split, but certainly nothing you can't handle. It must be a getaway Friday for lots. Weather next.
5: 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This is Barbara Svenhart for KNCO News Talk 830. Guess I forgot to make it clear that Travis is a nifty kitty. He is. All right, that's fixed. Oops, you're right. I meant to say repaired. 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
3: KNCO News Time, 820, 73 degrees, starting to warm up with details on how warm we're going to get today and for the weekend ahead. Let's head to the BNC Ace Home and Garden Weather Center, where Ace is the place, because that's the place we find Dan Holliday. Good morning, Dan.
8: Good morning.
3: How you doing today?
8: Pretty good. How about you?
3: Doing good. Just seeing a few of those high clouds kind of float on by, just like you said, nothing too organized or too big as far as the clouds go. It looks like it's going to be a very nice day today.
8: Nothing too big we can't handle is the way we might say it.
3: Exactly. That's a good way to put it. You know, it is something when, you know, the seasons change, you see a big storm front of clouds coming in. But this is just kind of a light, you know, thin clouds out there right now.
8: Well, that looks like the way things are going right about now. Things are going to be pretty quiet from here on out in terms of cloud cover. In fact, rather clear by tonight, and then the weekend looks almost like smooth sailing as well, too.
3: Yeah, and temperatures we can handle. Not quite as hot as it has been. It's been pretty warm the last few days, but definitely going to moderate and be real nice this weekend.
8: Oh, my gosh. Yeah, it's going to be great overall. Temperatures are going to be a little bit lower than what we dealt with earlier this week. We're going to see them come down somewhat. In fact, we'll likely be in the mid to upper 80s for the next several days. And all of this is due to a high-pressure ridge that's going to be centered primarily over the southwestern part of the country. As that spins there, it's just going to be, we'll be sort of on the fringe of it, and some of the higher elevations or so could see a pop-up shower or thunderstorm during the afternoon, but just not much moisture to work with. Temperatures in the valley, if you're doing some traveling this weekend, obviously they're going to be well into the 90s, and temperatures in the low 80s likely at Lake Tahoe, so maybe even some upper 70s in a few spots as well, too. So pretty good weekend, just not really noticing much of a difference. And again, once we look at the climatological data, like we talked about earlier, this is very, very typical for what we would see for this time in August, and it looks like it's going to be continuing for quite some time. Partly sunny today. Again, a few clouds passing by with a high temperature 87. Tonight's going to be clear and 61. And then for tomorrow, mostly sunny with a high right back into the upper 80s. For Saturday night, clear and 61. Sunday's high, 88. For weather anytime, click on the Weather Center here at KNCO.com. I'm meteorologist Ann Holliday on KNCO News Talk 830.
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19: 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These new cams are now directly connected to police case files, 911 dispatch logs, and commercial identity records. 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There's no question. The Flock privacy issue will one day make its way to the U.S. Supreme Court. Get the rest of the story in my free newsletter called The Current. Sign up. 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
3: KNCO News Time, 829, 73 degrees. Time for sports. Well, NFL preseason week two got underway last night. Niners crushed the Chargers 41-17 in Inglewood. Most starters didn't play. Brock Purdy played a little. 4-6, 29 yards, very limited action. Meanwhile, the Raiders rallied, beat the Texans 22-20 in Houston. Kirk Cousins going to be their starting quarterback, sat out the game again. Tomorrow, the Rams will host the Saints. Also, things people are looking at is Chiefs quarterback Patrick Mahomes will sit out another preseason game as the team takes no chances. J.J. McCarthy trying to lock down the number two position with the Vikings will get the start when they battle the Baltimore Ravens on Saturday. And Detroit Lions hoping to have one of their offensive playmakers available to start the season. As Dan Campbell said, tight end Sam Laporta's status for week one uncertain because of a hip injury. As far as baseball goes, Giants dropped the rubber match with the Guardians, a 5-2 loss yesterday in Cleveland. Willie Adames did drill a two-run homer for San Francisco. They've dropped 5-7. We'll visit Boston starting today. As far as the A's, swept in their four-game set with Kansas City as the Royals beat them 6-2 yesterday. Donovan Walton, Brian Servin drove in a run each for the A's, who have dropped 8 of their last 10. They'll visit Houston starting tonight. As far as the Dodgers, back home, we'll host the Pirates starting tonight. Yamamoto going to be on the mound, so that's always a good case for them. As far as golf fans go out there, 5 players top the leaderboard after the first round of the BMW Championship, including Rory McIlroy. Football notes, Oklahoma football coach Brent Venerable going to be going into the season with the Rays. Reportedly agreed to a new 6-year deal. It bumps his salary up to an average of $10.5 million per season. The 55-year-old guarded the Sooners to their first college football playoff appearance since 2019 last season. That's quite a reward. And a week from today, we start our high school football broadcast season. Yeah, looking forward to that. Nevada Union will be home at Hooper Stadium a week from tonight, taking on the Lincoln Fighting Zebras. That should be a very spirited affair. Yeah, and a lot of the school's scrimmaging, matter of fact, this weekend. For News Talk, 830 Sports, I'm Tom Fitzsimmons, Sanjay Gupta right now.
21: A better life with Dr. Sanjay Gupta.
22: What's one of the most important parts of a kid's school day? Could it be recess? Well, for the first time in 13 years, the American Academy of Pediatrics has updated its guidance on recess. Unstructured playtime isn't a frill. It's essential for kids' health, even their grades. The science makes sense here. Young brains need breaks between bouts of learning to actually lock in what they've absorbed. Recess also gets kids moving, which matters when about 1 in 5 American children has obesity. It also gives them a chance to build friendships and build confidence. Here's what surprised me. The authors of this updated policy statement said recess should never be taken away as a punishment because the kids who lose it are often the ones who need it the most. Older kids need it as well for their bodies and their brains. I'm Dr. Sanjay Gupta, helping you live a better life.
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3: And KNCO News Time 834, 74 degrees. 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Joining us, Michelle Young. Good morning, Michelle.
2: Good morning, Tom. How are you today?
3: I'm doing fine. About yourself?
2: Doing great, thanks. Well, I just wanted to share that this coming Monday night, we have an orientation. It's going to be held on Zoom, and it's at 6 p.m. We hold two orientations each and every month, and they're held on Zoom, so you don't have to go anywhere. You can just learn about what it takes to become a foster home in Nevada County or our outlying counties. We definitely are needing more foster homes right now. In fact, I'd like to also talk a little bit about the importance of finding homes for large sibling sets. As the placement coordinator social worker with Stanford Sierra Youth and Families, I have been struck by the lack of homes for large sibling sets in the past couple of months. We used to have more homes available that had the capacity and extra bedrooms, two-parent homes or one-parent homes that were available for sibling sets larger than, I'm going to say, two. So those homes that are available for three, four, five, six siblings, we do see them come through our inbox regularly where a county is searching for a home to keep all siblings together. Finding a foster home for large sibling sets really matters because it keeps brothers and sisters together during such a scary time in their lives. And when they are losing their home, staying with their siblings just gives them that safe anchor. They say that about there's 70% of children in the foster care system that have a sibling, and well over half of them do get separated. And that is usually because there's not one home that can take all the kids at the same time. So if there is any home out there in our community that might have a couple of extra bedrooms that would be open to keeping siblings together, please do consider coming to one of our orientations and seeing what you can do to help. You can go to our website at Stanford Sierra, SSYAF.org, I should say, excuse me, and learn more about our programs. We have Mondays and Thursdays orientations, two of them each month, and we'd love to have some more signups for our Monday night orientation starting at 6 p.m. Thanks so much, and look forward to talking to you next week.
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1: A flash in the nighttime sky isn't always caused by a lightning bolt. It's a look at rare nocturnal illuminations on the Old Farmer's Almanac Radio Report.
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1: 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Baseball legend Wilt Chamberlain was born on this day, and in 1959, Hawaii became our 50th state. Have you ever been surprised by a flash in the night, even when no storms are around? Any number of natural phenomena could be to blame. The most common is lightning that's reflected off high-level clouds like a mirror. Sometimes called heat lightning, its silent flash can originate from a lightning bolt up to 50 miles away. Exploding meteorites can light up the countryside. 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And smaller displays are more frequent. And the northern lights often surprise sky watchers. Usually confined to the northern latitudes, they sometimes awe southerners with a surprise visit. That's the Old Farmer's Almanac Radio Report. 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
3: Hey, it's news time, 839, 74 degrees. 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
6: Temperatures do go down a little bit today. In fact, we'll see them drop maybe a few degrees, and they're going to stay pretty much almost right there on point all the way through the weekend. We're looking at upper 80s or so, pretty reminiscent of what we see in climatology in August. And speaking of that, we were just going to dive in and take a look and see exactly where we are about this time of year, which is interesting enough. Temperatures typically this time of year are right about 87. That's going to be our high over the next several days. How much have we had in rainfall over the month? I think you pretty much know the answer. There's only been about 5/100ths of an inch of moisture at all that has been measured, and for the year, we are well below average. Almost, it looks like probably 6 to 7 inches below average, according to the National Weather Service. But no rain over the next 7 days. Do we see any warm-up at all? Doesn't look like it. We'll stay in the mid to upper 80s all the way through the latter part of next week. Partly sunny at 87 today. Going to be clear tonight in 61. Sunny, 87 tomorrow, 88 on Sunday.
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3: And KNC News Time, 841, 74 degrees. Good morning, I'm Tom Fitzsimmons. Thanks for joining us this Friday. It is time for that final newscast. For that, we head to the newsroom. Join Paul Haas. Good morning, Paul.
8: Good morning, Tom. Good morning, everybody. Happy Friday. Welcome to the weekend. While PG&E works toward undergrounding more than 100 miles of power lines in Placer County by the end of the year, their first major work in Nevada County has also been underway since early this year to help reduce the wildfire risk. Paul Moreno with Marketing Communications says 10 of 14 miles slated to be completed this year have now been done. That's in North San Juan, the little town of Washington, and an area along Highway 174 near the Placer County line.
9: So undergrounding also provides the highest level of risk reduction at the lowest long-term cost to our customers, with approximately $3 of the average monthly bill going toward this work. And, you know, this certainly pays for itself in the long run because the cost of wildfires on society is very expensive.
8: Prior to this year, less than a mile of PG&E undergrounding had been done in Nevada County.
9: It's making our electric system safer and more reliable, and it's just one of the many ways that we are using multiple layers of wildfire protection to protect communities.
8: It's part of a broader initiative to complete 1,900 miles in PG&E's service area by the end of 2027. Meanwhile, Moreno says PG&E is going to file for a new 10-year undergrounding plan next month, which will also likely include Nevada County. He says that will add another 5,000 miles starting in 2028 and beyond. Earlier this month, the company was fined $22 million as part of a settlement over the mosquito fire in Placer County. That blaze destroyed 78 structures and burned nearly 77,000 acres in 2022. And a Grass Valley woman has been arrested again on drug-related charges. Nevada County Sheriff's Department Public Information Officer Ashley Quadro says a special investigation unit detective happened to stop by a car wash off Nevada City Highway where he spotted 40-year-old Jennifer Dietrich. The detective, who had also once been a patrol deputy, had arrested Dietrich for similar offenses in the past. He knew her to be on court-ordered pretrial supervision with a search and seizure conditions.
10: So the detective took advantage of the opportunity, approached Dietrich, who complied, and also even indicated that a motorhome parked nearby was also hers. So the detective also searched that. In total, the detective uncovered just over a pound of cocaine, as well as 57 grams of suspected methamphetamine, trazodone, other drug paraphernalia, and several bags of other suspected illegal substances.
8: Quadro says the estimated street value of the drugs, $7,000 to $10,000.
10: You know, we know folks in the community are very concerned about the more dangerous drugs. There's often an association with fentanyl, cocaine, methamphetamine. So for our detective to be at the car wash and just happen to see this person, recognize them immediately, I guess that's one of the benefits of being in a very small community where everyone knows everyone.
8: A hefty bail also set $100,000 due to her prior arrest history. And after being unable to reach a plea agreement, a Nevada County man ended up being convicted by a jury in Truckee last month for domestic violence charges. 56-year-old Devin Smith was sentenced earlier this week to 6 months in jail and 4 years probation. Deputy District Attorney Ashlyn Clark said the 56-year-old Smith was found guilty of the two original charges. One was for felony battery, including strangulation of what was termed a dating partner. The other was a misdemeanor count for Smith throwing away a cell phone the victim was trying to use to call law enforcement. Clark notes that the victim was not supportive of the level of prosecution her office was seeking against Smith.
11: You know, she never said that this conduct didn't happen, but she was still in a relationship with this defendant. She did not want further charges to go forward. But we believed that, you know, this conduct did occur. There was corroborating injuries. One of the desires to highlight this was, you know, to show two domestic violence defendants, even if their abuse victim may not be willing to cooperate, that doesn't necessarily mean they're going to get off scot-free.
8: Clark says Smith had no prior domestic violence convictions, but there appears to have been some past misconduct.
11: During our investigation, we did hear some evidence that there was a prior incident involving himself and the same victim in this case in Rockland. And then there was some indication that he was at one point charged with domestic violence charges back in 2001, but he was not ultimately convicted of any of those charges.
8: The Clark says the victim did call her office after sentencing to thank them for their efforts. And research shows physical activity is important in lowering the risk of dementia, but a new study says not all activity is equal. Tammy Trujillo reporting.
12: USC researchers say the reason for that activity actually makes a big difference. In a meta-analysis of 4.2 million people, leisure activities like walking, bike riding, running, swimming, or playing sports resulted in a substantially lower risk of dementia. Physical activity done as part of a job appeared to increase the risk. The findings were published in The Lancet Public Health. I'm Tammy Trujillo.
8: KNCO News Time, heading towards 8:47. Up next, the Cinderella Project, helping kids look good for their dances.
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8: It's not just proms and graduation dances that the Cinderella Project helps find quality formal wear for students. They're holding another pop-up event in downtown Grass Valley on Saturday, just in time for fall homecomings. The program has proven to be a good fit for Mission of Bright Futures for Youth, which took over in 2022. In order to keep it going, Development Director Sienna Crawford says you'll find fine dresses, gowns, suits, and even tuxedos.
15: And also accessories. We have purses. We have shoes. So just all the things that you need to find the perfect outfit. We have community members that consistently donate clothes that curate this boutique shop for us. So you can contact Bright Futures for Youth and then let us know if you have any clothing that you'd like to donate to this cause.
8: The best sign is that all of these items are free to the students. Crawford says it's once again happening in the basement of Native Wren on the Mill Street Plaza from 11 a.m. to 2 p.m.
15: And there's an entire boutique shop that will be set up. We'll actually have some of our staff members there to greet the young adults and the kids, and they'll help you pick out your beautiful outfits. We also have a dressing room downstairs as well as upstairs. So just come ready to shop and engage with some of our staff members.
8: Crawford also notes that the owner of Native Wren, Rina Kohler, is a graduate of Bright Futures Friendship Club and also Bright Futures board member. Rina says she's committed to ensuring ensuring young people can attend once-in-a-lifetime events without worrying about the cost. And Hershey is starting to roll out its Halloween candy, including its popular Halloween pumpkins. The peanut butter and chocolate treat survived a lawsuit that claimed Hershey's ads for the candies were deceptive because the smiling pumpkin designs on the wrappers were not actually on the candies. In 2025, a judge tossed the lawsuit, arguing people could still enjoy the treats even if they felt tricked by the wrappers. In a press event to announce their fall lineup, Hershey's senior brand manager for Halloween said, "The pumpkin is the cornerstone of our portfolio." Hershey will produce 26 million Reese's pumpkins for Halloween 2026. And as Waymo waits for approval on its expansion across 18 counties in California, there are things you should refrain from doing in the vehicle. Bree Tennis with more.
16: According to Waymo, most people who order a car just sit back for the duration. But there's always a group of people who live on the edge. The company says people have been noted to drink alcohol, flee crime scenes, sleep, smoke various substances, even get busy during rides. Before the company expands service, know that even though there isn't a driver on board, there are internal cameras and sensors, and the car's cabin is monitored. I'm Bree Tennis.
8: The smile, you're on Candid Camera. KNCO News Time, 8:51. I'm Paul Haas, KNCO News Talk, 8:30.
3: I have not done one of those.
8: 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No, I haven't either. I'm not comfortable yet with the driverless gig.
3: Yeah.
8: Unless you're in Disneyland and it's on the rails.
3: Yeah, I'd say that's good. Yeah, that's always been pretty good. Yeah, but yeah, I think I cap it there as well. All right. KNCO News Time, just about 8:51, 75 degrees. 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
3: KNC News Time, 8:52, 75 degrees. Time to take a look at weather. Let's go to the BNC Ace Home and Garden Weather Center. That's where Ace is the place. Also the place we find Dan Holliday. 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
6: Temperatures do go down a little bit today. In fact, we'll see them drop maybe a few degrees, and they're going to stay pretty much almost right there on point all the way through the weekend. We're looking at upper 80s or so. Pretty reminiscent of what we see in climatology in August. And speaking of that, we were just going to dive in and take a look and see exactly where we are about this time of year, which is interesting enough. Temperatures typically this time of year are right about 87. That's going to be our high over the next several days. How much have we had in rainfall over the month? I think you pretty much know the answer. There's only been about 5/100ths of an inch of moisture at all that has been measured. And for the year, we are well below average, almost. It looks like probably 6 to 7 inches below average, according to the National Weather Service. But no rain over the next 7 days. Do we see any warm-up at all? Doesn't look like it. We'll stay in the mid to upper 80s all the way through the latter part of next week. Partly sunny and 87 today. Going to be clear tonight and 61. Sunny 87 tomorrow, 88 on Sunday.
18: You're never going to get out of this world alive. 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Hi, this is Jerry Serino. 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
20: Beep, beep, beep, beep, yeah! Beep, beep,
3: 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KNCO News Time, just about 8:56, 75 degrees. Time to take one last look at our Gold Country traffic. Again, traffic's doing all right. Surface streets here, Grass Valley, Nevada City. Yeah, running incident-free in town. Just a reminder about driving in town today and for this past week. You know, kids are back at school. Western Nevada County Schools all in session with that. Just realize even at this point in the morning, grade school, maybe even middle school sites, still might have some kids arriving on scene. So be aware of that. Right now, I did see something pop up in the South County. Looks like around the 10,500 block of Combe Road, a non-injury collision, two vehicles involved, Ford XLP and maybe a Toyota of some type. You have tow trucks on scene. Luckily, non-injury. Looks like they're clearing it, but again, give yourself a little bit extra time if you're going through that area. Combe Road looks like it's past Bear River High School area. Once you're on 80 through Auburn and Colfax, pretty good ride into Sacramento right now. KNC News Time, just about 8:57.
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3: KNCO News Time, 859, 75 degrees. That does it for our morning news. Thanks for bringing us along here at KNCO, making us part of your Friday morning. Weather-wise, going to be a nice day today. You know, the high temperature is kind of moderating a bit. We have clouds kind of pushing on through. It's just going to be high, thin clouds, no rain in these things. But it'll you know, mute the sun a bit, so not quite as hot as it's been. So instead of low 90s, going to be upper 80s the high for both today, tomorrow, and really right through the upcoming weekend into the beginning of next work week. So a nice stretch of weather on tap. Got ABC News top of the hour. We have a half hour KNCO Insight. As I see Ari's in the house, that means it's time for Grass Valley Provisions. Going to talk about what's been happening over there and talk to his guest that is coming as well. Again, that follows ABC News. Have a great day.
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5: from ABC News. I'm Mike Dubusky. Cleanup is underway in parts of the Northeast after severe storms last night. Nassau County Executive Bruce Blakeman says his region experienced a rare tornado event in Atlantic Beach.
23: It's not something that you plan for. Tornadoes form in an instant, and in this case, it started off over the ocean, worked its way over the land here in Atlantic Beach, and luckily there were no other tornadoes that popped up here in the region.
5: He adds there were no major injuries. The weather also disrupting air travel, with more than 800 flights canceled and 6,000 more delayed. The USS Abraham Lincoln is headed home now after a nine-month deployment in the Middle East, which has been marred by reports of poor living conditions aboard that ship. ABC News senior political correspondent Rachel Scott with the story.
25: After a nine-month-long deployment, they are finally making their way back home. They were only supposed to be out on that aircraft carrier for about 6 to 7 months, but that mission was extended the longer this war with Iran has continued to drag on. And, of course, all of it comes amid new reporting about the worsening conditions on board that aircraft carrier, with the Military Times reporting they spoke to families of service members who said at least two people on board tried to jump overboard.
5: The USS George Washington arrived in the Arabian Sea to replace the Lincoln yesterday, according to U.S. Central Command. Concerns about contaminated greens continue, with health officials in Minnesota and Wisconsin now warning about potentially dangerous alfalfa sprouts.
26: Both states reporting at least 41 illnesses so far. It remains unclear if other states may also be affected. The sprouts come from Everything Sprouts, a Minnesota grower. The FDA had previously warned the company last year after finding insanitary conditions at their facility. Health officials saying the product should not be eaten and thrown away. Yuri Benajad, ABC News, New York.
5: And the defense has rested in the Lindsey Clancy trial, with closing arguments expected on Monday. You're listening to ABC News.
27: Happy birthday to you. 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
19: 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The number, 477-5626. That's 477-KNCO. The opinions expressed are those of the hosts and callers and do not reflect the opinions of the advertiser, staff, or ownership of Nevada County broadcasters. 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
3: KNCO News Time, just about 9:06, 75 degrees, kind of a filtered sunshine, I guess you could say. Some high clouds kind of floating on by. It's going to be another nice day, not quite as hot as it has been, but it is summertime, everybody. So we get upper 80s here. That's about perfect weather here for Western Nevada County and our area of the foothills. And, good to see Ari back in the house from Grass Valley Provisions.
10: Thank you so much for having us back. It's been a little bit.
3: It's been a little bit.
10: Yeah.
3: You know, I think we missed connections beginning of the month.
10: That's right.
3: Yeah. I'm not even sure why. Do you know why?
10: I'm not even sure. It's been a crazy month. It's been too hot. It's getting to us.
3: That's right. And here's the thing. We've had changes here. There's been, as they say, account executive changes. You know, we had, I think, your old account executive not retired. What did you? I think she just moved on to different pastures.
10: That's right.
3: Or something like that. So, we got it all settled now. So great to have you. How's everything been going?
10: It's been going great, Tom. It's been going great. And we're super happy to be back here and talking about what we love to do.
3: Yeah, exactly right. And you got Josiah Moncrief. Is that right, Josiah?
11: That's right. Happy to be here. Yeah, thanks for having me.
3: Great having you here. Josiah is part of your staff over there.
10: That's right. Josiah is a sales associate with us, and you may have met him if you come into our store.
3: Yeah.
10: He loves to help people.
3: If what I understand, Josiah, you're not a bartender, are you?
11: Oh, no. Much more than that.
3: Yeah, is it a bud tender? Do I hear that term right?
11: Bud tender is definitely the term that we like to use, yeah.
3: Yeah. Now, here's the funny thing about that. Since you're doing customer service and really like a point person to kind of walk people through the process, bartenders, They've made movies about them and all that stuff. There's a lot that goes into that type of stuff, sure. You know, as far as research and making sure things are being developed the right way. Is it the same for you with the products over there at Grass Valley Provisions?
11: Absolutely, and that's what I was actually going to say. It's so much more than just being a bud tender. There is this longstanding stigma that cannabis is just, you know, a recreational, we're going to smoke and get high type of situation, and also the stigma around, you know, being a burnout if you are a quote-unquote stoner. These days, there's so much science behind microcannabinoids, terpenes, our endocannabinoid system, why we have that, what medical applications can be used for those situations. And that's what I like to do when customers come in, is take time to ask questions and really just ask, hey, are you here just to, like, you know, recreationally get what you need?
3: Right.
11: Or do you have an ailment? A lot of times, you know, there's a lot of elders that come in and they've got all kinds of different issues.

0: old farts like me, is that when I was a kid and say wanted to do it recreationally, get high, whatever, years ago, it was all, you know, very much backdoor stuff. There was nothing kind of legitimate. No, you know, the conversations were very secretive and all that stuff, especially going to college in Arizona where it was kind of crazy.
1: Oh, yeah.
0: You know, it's day.
1: I know all about Arizona and their laws. Yeah.
0: So that's the thing. It's like we almost have to be educated to kind of relax and know it's a safe place that you could talk about it and kind of get educated.
1: I agree. There is still that fear. You know, I grew up around here. My family has been in this area for about 30 years, and I still have, you know, the old, we're growing tomatoes. I still have that same mindset where it's like, we're nervous to be here. We're scared that somebody that we work with is going to see us here. Those situations totally do arise, and that's why we're also there, to help ease that tension of all of the, like you said, stigmas, but then also there's a lot of sensory overload because there is such a broad product selection that it can be really hard to just look at something and Google it and get all these different answers when we are specialized in each product that we carry. And so it's really nice to be able to know that you can come in with a calm, ease-like state of mind and know that we're not pressuring, we're here to help, and it's okay to ask questions.
0: Yeah. That's the thing, Ari, that you know, we've talked about it since day one when you've been on. It's having people kind of break that barrier of just, you know, it's the fear is kind of different, where it's, you don't want to be embarrassed and be kind of like awkward and stuff.
2: Yeah.
0: At some early places where you wanted to buy some cannabis, it almost seemed like it was kind of darker and all that stuff. Your place is just the opposite.
2: Right.
0: It's light, it's bright, it's
2: yeah,
0: totally
2: and
0: cool.
2: I would say, you know, that's a theme we've seen in all retail sales. And, you know, what we do at the end of the day is retail sales.
0: Yeah.
2: As we see people who want to be more educated about, you know, what options are there, what price points are there, what are we getting. People don't want to buy something that doesn't have the product photo, for example, right? You want to see exactly what it looks like that you're getting. You don't want to just buy something off a catalog that you're guessing what you're going to get. So all of that is really important. We want to give people the resources to know exactly what they're buying, and we're happy to advise on that as well.
0: All right. Has business been good? Does it continue to grow?
2: Great. Yes, absolutely growing. And we love to see it. We love to see every day we get new people in the door, locals who say, this is my first time here. And often they keep coming back. So we love to help them. And if we can do whatever we can do for them, we'll always do that.
0: Yeah. So part of your gig then, Josiah, is having them just relax first off, probably, right?
1: Yeah. We like to be very approachable. We like to that all the customers that come in, we welcome them. We ask if there's anything specific that they're looking for, or if they would just like some time to browse. If they do need something specific, that's where we step in and we start asking the questions and dialing that in for them. And it's very calm. We do one-on-one. Even if there's a line in the store, there's never pressure to be rushed. I've taken 30, 40 minutes with customers, and there's a lot of information to cover. And so we don't want anyone to feel pressured or anxious that they're not being treated as if they are important, because each customer is equally as important as the next.
0: Yeah. Now, you're probably getting some direct feedback from some people you've helped. After all, you kind of, you know, they come in with a malady or concern, or maybe they just want to do recreational stuff.
1: Yeah.
0: You know what I mean? But again, we're just getting used to the idea of having a conversation and having intelligence coming back at us and just go, oh no, my French list is great. This is great. So that used to be enough. You're getting good feedback from people after they've used the product? And
1: absolutely. And that's where the questions that we ask come in really handy, because it's very helpful to be able to hear it from the customer and then know what the product selection is. And all of us are really well versed in each one of our products. So yeah, just the simple questions sometimes, or the in-depth questions, it can be a

0: really quick. Hey, are you looking for something local, something indoor, if you're just looking for flower, right? And then if you're looking for something for like self-healing, we're gonna go down a multitude of questions. And that can take time. But usually, if someone's just being recreational, they most of the time know what they're looking for, to be honest. And so there's a flow. You kind of start to learn each customer and you remember them. I have a lot of customers that do specifically just come back in and they're like, that what you gave me last time was rocking, you know? Let's get something like that or the same thing. And we every one of us that works has customers that do that where they're like, I remember you, I want to work with you. And so that's what's great. You start to build this relationship and we love that.
1: Yeah, and it also seems that the feedback loop really is able to sharpen our recommendations, right? Because, you know, when people come back to us and say, hey, this worked for me for A, B, and C for sleep or for pain, then we can put one and two together and recommend that product to other people. You know, I don't want to say that we're making a diagnosis or anything like that, but if a product has worked for many other people, then we're pretty confident that we can recommend it for a given problem.
2: It's also an industry, and especially you know with the farmers that are involved, since you have a background for so many years involved with it, it's amazing how diverse it is, the products, and
0: It
2: they seem to
0: really
2: keep
0: is.
2: you know getting kind of specified and also really just dialed in on what it can and can't do and what it brings to the table, whether it's recreationally or so you know kind of a self-medicating use.
0: Absolutely. If you are just looking for recreational, that's, you know, almost everything in the store can be used for that. Can be, for sure. If you're looking for something for sleep, we have a lot of products for that. If you're looking for something that will help you with your mood because you feel like a bit of anxious when you go out in public, or you don't feel like your serotonin and dopamine is balanced, we have microcannabinoids that work for that. And let's say you just feel like you don't have the energy you need to get through the day, but you're not wanting to get recreationally buzzed, we have products for that. If you have cancer, we have products for that that help with that. And again, we're not making a diagnosis, but these are studies that do have scientific data that can be shown on many different accounts. And we do also a lot of R&D on our own. So yeah, we are really well versed in the product knowledge. And if you are just looking for anything really, we can help with that, whether it is just a quick in and out, or if you want to sit down and really pick our brain.
2: Now, the budtenders, how many budtenders do you have over there, Ari?
1: I want to say it's about 12.
2: About 12? Wow, okay.
1: Yeah,
2: That was
1: that's
2: about three times what I was expecting the
1: right.
2: answer to
1: We are
2: be.
1: open 9 to 9 every
2: Yeah,
1: day, folks. So yeah, we have the staff to
2: all right.
1: accommodate.
2: Have the staff. Do you guys meet together and kind of discuss what's been happening with your clients
0: Oh,
2: and
0: absolutely.
2: stuff?
0: Yeah, definitely. We're a really tight group. We're more like a little family crew at work. We all have a really tight relationship with each other, and we definitely bounce all of the info off each other. We love teaching each other new stuff too. I'm a big nerd. I like to go down the rabbit hole every day. If there's something new in the cannabis world, I'd like to check it out. Like, for instance, they're studying cannabis sativa leaves for this compound called cannaflavin A that is specifically found in cannabis sativa leaves that has an over 90% cancer killing rate in every use that they have used in, you know, mice and all that. But it's a new study that they're finding. There's cannaflavin B and C, which they've studied before, but specifically this from sativa strains in the leaves is a new one. So that's a fun new thing I'm learning about.
2: Now, were you always interested in science and that type of stuff? Were you always like a deep diver or just
0: Oh
2: since you've
0: yeah.
2: been there? Oh, you always
0: Oh
2: got
0: yeah.
2: it.
0: My story with cannabis is since I was a teenager, they tried to put me on all kinds of, you know, pharmaceuticals for anxiety and depression and all these things. And I didn't like how they made me feel. However, I did like how cannabis made me feel. and I resonated with it, and I knew that there was more to it than just smoking recreationally. I also am a chronic asthmatic, which is why I'm having a little tough time speaking right now.
2: Okay.
0: And I wanted to know that what I was getting from the smoking could be achieved without the carcinogens being in my lungs, because I already have issues.
2: Yeah, all right.
0: And so back then I was in high school, and there wasn't really all the science.

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2: Hi, I'm Kathy McPhee. 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I adopted my sweet Wilma as a senior dog. She reminds me how special older dogs really are. Some of my most cherished memories are with her. American Humane Society believes every animal deserves compassion, love, and respect.
3: I'm Dr. Robin Ganser, President and CEO of American Humane Society.
4: Because of you, we've been able to save animal lives.

actions and that. For years, ceremonies have been part of our tradition, and tradition is embedded in the Sereno culture, but we recently decided that you deserve more. That's right. However, you made reservations by calling 477-6000 and remind us that it's your special day, and we'll do the rest. 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

0: Swap Shop and the Shining Show. News Talk 8:30 for this Friday, the 21st day of August, 2026. And we are having some issues with our streaming. So we've got our engineering staff. The complete staff is looking at it right now, trying to figure out what to do. You know, maybe bring in a new hamster, that sort of thing. Our shopper of the day is Ken Davenport of Nevada City. 4562-6477-KNCO. Text 913-4685. It's a yard sale that's going on today and tomorrow, Sunday, at 14719 Towel Lane in Grass Valley.
1: Here's the engineering staff. Smack you.
0: It's working. I said crack staff, didn't I?
1: Yeah, just cracked
0: you. Yeah, you just cracked my back. So at this yard sale, you'll find sewing machines and serger, I guess. Lots of large framed art and more. And they wanted to pass along thanks for announcing this on our local radio stations. So we'll do that eventually. But once again, the yard sale is going on today and tomorrow and Sunday from 8 a.m. until 4 p.m. So it's all going on right now, and then tomorrow and Sunday from 8 till 4 as well. So good luck at your yard sale. And we'll leave this on the phone. So Dan Johnny's filling in for Pat Day tomorrow on Swap Shop from 8 till 10. So we'll leave this for him to also pass along. 14719 Towel Lane in Grass Valley. All right. And if you want the, they also sent the zip code in case you're dialing in with, what's that service that allows you to get directions? 95945. So pretty common zip code for Grass Valley. Well, I wanted to also mention that the City of Nevada City, they have announced an E. coli warning at Pioneer Park with bacteria levels recently exceeded the EPA threshold for E. coli in Little Deer Creek at Pioneer Park. It's recommended that humans and pets avoid contact with the Little Deer Creek. So if you come in contact with the stream, be sure to wash your hands or whatever touches the water thoroughly. All right, so that is a recent warning. I believe they just posted that yesterday, the City of Nevada City. Well, Nutcracker auditions are going on tomorrow from 9 until 5. And the Holt Ballet Conservatory, they will be doing the auditions. They offer a pre-professional training environment focused on strong techniques, artistry, discipline, and meaningful performance experience. That's performance experience. So you can audition for Clara and the Nutcracker. That'll take place at the Center for the Arts in downtown Grass Valley. You can meet the faculty and dancers of Holt Ballet, and you can see what it's like to be a part of the Holt Ballet Conservatory family. So tomorrow from 9 a.m. until 5 p.m. And the reason that you're auditioning, if you are, is for the Center for the Arts. They'll be hosting the presentation of Clara and the Nutcracker with three shows Friday, Saturday, and Sunday, December 4th through 6th. And somebody mentioned to me that the Friday show is happening during Cornish Christmas. So you talk about atmosphere, you got it. You got it right there. And also Holt Ballet, they're having a ribbon cutting with the Grass Valley Chamber of Commerce. And yes, indeed, it's been confirmed. Well, not confirmed officially, but confirmed because I said, I asked the Ouija board, will they bring those great big scissors? And I guess they will. Whenever they do that ribbon cutting, you know, they have those massive scissors. It makes you look like you're from Lilliput when you use them. And the Grass Valley ribbon cutting is on Thursday, September 10th from 5:30 until 7, 400 Providence Mine Road, Building N2 in Nevada City. And the Nevada Union Theatrical Dance, I mentioned that already, but the dancing, I guess, got me in the mood to mention it again. I do want to say, I haven't mentioned this thing in a while, But Java Dream, they make it possible for us to experience a morning in which we're almost completely awake. Once we have coffee, then we are. But they fuel our morning shows on both radio stations, KNCO and Star 94 FM. They've got two locations in the Lake Wildwood Shopping Center in Penn Valley and Combee Road, Higgins Corner. And they roast their beans. They use this unique air roasting method that brings out bold, smooth flavor. So you can stop by for a cup, or you can order the coffee wholesale and then, you know, grind it up. I guess it's already ground, but brew it up yourself with your own machine. But either way, you'll get a delicious cup of coffee. That's Java Dream. It is just about time for us to head on into the news booth, find out what Paul Haas is working on. Remember, listen carefully, because your knowledge about what he says could make you a winner of that digital download card, the Mannheim Steamroller Romance, about 12 or 13 selections to get you in the romantic mood. It is 10:30 and 82 degrees.
2: I'm Paul Haas with a KNCO local news update. A Grass Valley woman has been arrested again on drug-related charges. Nevada County Sheriff's Department Public Information Officer Ashley Quadro says a special investigation unit detective happened to stop by a car wash off Nevada City Highway where he spotted 40-year-old Jennifer Dietrich. The detective, who had also once been a patrol deputy, had arrested Dietrich for similar offenses in the past. He knew her to be on court-ordered pretrial supervision with search and seizure conditions.
3: So the detective took advantage of the opportunity, approached Dietrich, who complied, and also even indicated that a motorhome parked nearby was also hers. So the detective also searched that and told the detective uncovered just over a pound of cocaine, as well as 57 grams of suspected methamphetamine, trazodone, other drug paraphernalia, and several bags of other suspected illegal substances.
2: And Quadros says the estimated street value of the drugs is $7,000 to $10,000.
3: You know, we know folks in the community are very concerned about the more dangerous drugs. There's often an association with fentanyl, cocaine, methamphetamine. So for our detective to be at the car wash and just happen to see this person, recognize them immediately, I guess that's one of the benefits of being in a very small community where everyone knows everyone.
2: It's not just proms and graduation dances that Cinderella Project helps find quality formal wear for students. They're holding another pop-up event in downtown Grass Valley on Saturday, just in time for fall homecomings. The program has proven to be a good fit for Mission of Bright Futures for Youth, which took over in 2022 in order to keep it going. Development Director Sienna Crawford says you'll find free dresses, gowns, suits, and even tuxedos.
4: And accessories, we have purses, we have shoes, so just all the things that you need to find the perfect outfit. 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
2: And Crawford says it's once again happening in the basement of the Native Wren on Mill Street Plaza from 11 a.m. to 2 p.m. Join us for our next local news update at the bottom of the hour. For news, traffic, and weather anytime, visit knco.com. I'm Paul Haas, KNCO News Talk 830.
5: 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I'm Bree Tennis.
0: All right, that was all about Senior Citizens Day, which is today. So if you're 65, then you, what she's talking about, getting your ID ready, because you may get some special deals if you are at least 65 today. Well, just show it whenever you can. This is Swap Shop and the Shopping Show on KNCO News Talk 830, and we are expecting actually a pretty nice several days with highs staying in the 80s. So 87 today, 87 tomorrow, 61 tonight. And coming up in just a couple of minutes, we'll check in with, well, probably about 5 minutes or so, we'll check in with Dan Holliday in the BNC Ace Home and Garden Center Weather Center. Well, there is a farmer's market going on tomorrow. This farmer's market happens every Saturday with different stuff sometimes. But it's every Saturday from 8 till 12:30 in front of JCPenney in the Pine Creek Shopping Center, 650 Freeman Lane in Grass Valley. So tomorrow's the Saturday version, and that means the folks from the Master Gardeners, some Master Gardeners will be there. For example, if you have a question concerning a weird bug that you found in your garden, or some interesting plants, you're wondering what a plant might be, if it's a weed or a plant, sometimes there's a question there. They will be there to attempt to answer your questions. So tomorrow, 8 until 12:30, in fact, every Saturday through November 21st. And the Tuesday version, that is from 8:30 till 1, and that one is going on through September 22nd. And they may have a space available for you if you are a vendor. 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I think that would be very grand of you. And speaking of grand, the grand jury is looking for potential jurors. They are seeking citizen investigators. So if you're a part of the grand jury, this is the civil grand jury, you serve 1 year, you receive training, a stipend, and mileage reimbursement, and you can make a lasting impact. So find out more and apply at Nevada County or nevada.courts.ca.gov. Or if you would like to make it a little simpler, you can call 530-265-1740. So if you want to be a part of the grand jury, it appears you might be able to. That's the Nevada County chapter, Civil Grand Jurors Association of California. So most counties, they have a group of people that serve as the grand jury. This coming Sunday, which is the day after tomorrow, tomorrow's Saturday, right? But Sunday, we don't want to rush through the weekend, but there's a really cool concert that's happening on Sunday at Pioneer Park that is going to be presented by Nevada County Concert Band. They'll be doing all your favorites, and it'll be at Pioneer Park around about 5:30 or so in Nevada City, and it's free. And the title of the concert, or the theme, is Beyond the Horizon. Right, Beyond the Horizon. So that's this coming Sunday. Don't miss it. And then on Sunday, September 6th, they've got one just for those who are residents of, or people who are snuck in by, the folks at Lake Wildwood. And that's, once again, on the 6th of September. And then their final one of the summer season is Constitution Day. They do a street concert, probably patriotic type stuff. And that'll be September 19th. In downtown Nevada City. Constitution Day is on a Saturday, and that begins at 4:30. So I hope you can go to that. That's that is a really fun, popular event where they have the those who are dressed or made up to look like former presidents and first ladies, maybe even the current one as well, and then they parade. They do a Constitution Day parade with all the presidents and first ladies. Well, the today there are shuttle rides to get to the Yuba River. So if you wanted to go today or tomorrow or Sunday, you can for just $2 a person. That's how much it costs for the shuttle rides. So make it really simple so you don't have to park near the Yuba River. You can skip the crowded lots and, you know, actually trying to figure out how to and where to park. This will help reduce traffic congestion, improve safety for pedestrians and drivers, and it's just $2 for each trip. So a trip there and a trip back, so set aside $4 for yourself and $4 for whoever you bring along with you. And the shuttle runs every 30 minutes beginning at 9 tomorrow morning, or this morning, and then Saturday and Sunday as well, and then their final trip is at 6 p.m. when they bring you back. NevadaCountyCA.gov/river-shuttle to get more details. So if you're planning a trip to the Yuba River this weekend, even today or tomorrow or Sunday, then please contact those folks, the NevadaCountyCA.gov/river-shuttle, or just go to the Rood Center, because it's just $2 a person to ride on the shuttle. Well, we're going to walk on into the BNC Ace Home and Garden Center Weather Center here in just a bit and check in with Dan Holliday, find out about these clouds, what they mean, what the rest of the weekend looks like. It is 10:40 and 83 degrees.
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8: Here is your forecast on KNCO News Talk 830. Partly sunny with a high in the upper 80s today, a very light southwesterly wind. It'll be clear overnight till low 61. Sunny and dry for Saturday with a high 87. Saturday night's going to be clear, our low in the low 60s, and warmer on Sunday with a high in the upper 80s. For weather anytime, click on the Weather Center at KNCO.com. I'm meteorologist Ann Holliday on KNCO News Talk 830.
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0: Swap Shop and the Shopping Show. It's Friday, the 21st of August, 2026. And our shopper of the day, Ken Davenport of Nevada City. 477-5626, 477-KNCO. Text 913-4685. Well, yesterday, Tom Fitzsimmons had his guest. I think it was Jerry Serino who was on at the time at 9 o'clock yesterday morning. On our sister station, I had the pleasure of talking with Tricia and Terry from Madeline Helling Library. Now, Tricia retired from the library a while back, but she was one of the original duo of Storytime. And since then, Jacqueline has stepped into that role. And Jacqueline was on vacation, so Terry volunteered to come back and do Storytime on our sister station, which airs every Saturday, or actually every Thursday at 9 with a rebroadcast Saturday at 8. They also, Tricia, what she likes to do is talk about what's happening at the library. Now, she's going to make reference to some Thursday things in this report, but these Thursday things, they happen every Thursday. So this was recorded yesterday. So when she says today, she's talking about yesterday and Thursday stuff at the library. But here's Tricia from Madeline Helling.
1: So summer learning has wrapped up. We have officially announced the winners of the Summer Learning Challenge, and our teen who won a Nintendo Switch is in Truckee. So congratulations to our teen in Truckee. We'll be receiving the Nintendo Switch soon. And we're getting back to regular business. So let's see, today is Thursday the 20th. We will have Dungeons and Dragons this evening at 4 p.m. For the rest of the month, our story time on Fridays will be at 11, but then in September, they will go back to 10 a.m., our regularly scheduled program. We have chess club at 3:30 on Wednesdays, and on Wednesdays, we also have pause to read at 3 p.m., so your little ones can come in and read to a dog, a live dog, or just show them pictures and tell the story, because dogs like to hear stories, whether they're being read or just being told in the oral storytelling tradition. And the other big thing that's happening for grown-ups today at Madeline Helling Library is our 2 p.m. Tech Talk, and they are going to host an Intro to Windows 11 class. So come on over for that if you need a little help with your laptop or your desktop. And we have all kinds of things going on for grown-ups all the time. We've got ukulele, we've got Spanish, Sudoku, Chess Club is for all ages, and then probably our most popular program is Tech Drop-In, where you can just drop in at 1 p.m. on a Wednesday or a Friday and bring whatever tech problem you're having. And we have some helpful librarians and some really devoted volunteers will help you figure out your tech troubles and resolve them. It's such a cool thing. I wish that I could attend. So that's what's happening at the library.
0: And that is Tricia from Madeline Helling Library. And yesterday I mentioned that they hosted Storytime, Tricia and Terry. And if you missed it, or maybe you heard it and you'd like to hear it again, it'll be rebroadcast tomorrow morning at 8 a.m. Once again, that's on our sister station, Star 94 FM. And when that program ends, when they say the end, then a Classic Hits Weekend begins. The format on Star 94 FM is popular songs, today's popular songs. On the weekends, there are at least two classic hits each hour, and those are sponsored by Minor Mo's Pizza, a woman-owned business in Nevada City for more than 30 years. Minor Mo's sponsors that by feeding the staff here at the radio station on Wednesdays. We had the Bart's Barbecue Pizza that we got to enjoy yesterday, and the Hawaiian. And I recommend that you're thinking about lunch today, or maybe for Saturday, you know, trying to figure out what to have on the weekend, you can visit MinorMo'sPizza.com and get details on that. One of the things they mentioned, that Tricia mentioned, was they have the chess club. And, you know, I played chess quite a bit when I was a young guy, and I learned this move that, or series of moves, that was nearly unbeatable. It was called the Kobayashi Maru, and I don't know that I lost when I used that method, but I couldn't tell you what it is now. A picnic in the park is coming up tomorrow in North San Juan. It's Oak Tree Park, and the Heiferbells will be there. They're a very popular vocalist. It's a free show. It's a free event. There's raffles, lots of great music. Oak Tree Park tomorrow from noon until 4. It's Picnic at the Park for just a great time to get together. And it looks as if, you know, Dan Holliday, I think he's spot on yet again with the remarkable weather that we've been experiencing. And it looks as if that will continue into tomorrow with a high somewhere in the mid to upper 80s. So we don't crack 90, and that's always good. A New Day's barbecue fundraiser is also tomorrow. It's from 4 until 7:30. They'll have live and silent auctions and raffled prize baskets, a full catered barbecue dinner, which is tri-tip, chicken, pulled pork, portobello steak, and the sides as well. And it could be they're filled up, but you can check for yourself if you'd like. 530-470-9111. Tickets are $50 per person, or an entire table, which seats 8, meals for all 8 of them at the table, for $350. It'll be at Twin Cities Church on Rough and Ready Highway in Grass Valley. It's a fundraiser, so whether or not you can go, you can still help out. Bill's Chuckwagon is doing the meal. Well, it is time now for our entertainment report. Here is Arletta Vanhausen.
2: Spidey's expected to rule the box office for a fourth straight weekend.
3: My name is Peter Parker. I have something to tell you that's going to sound crazy, but it's the truth.
2: Spider-Man Brand New Day is expected to make another $40 million, fighting off newcomers like Insidious, Out of the Further, and Mutiny. The host of Reading Rainbow is taking a step back to prioritize his mental health. Michael Threet's writing on Threads that he's checking into a hospital for treatment. Apple Music is rolling out a new label to battle against AI-generated songs.
4: The music platform announced Thursday it will start putting a Made with AI label to those released tracks. The service said that record labels and distributors will be required to tag songs in which a material portion of the content was created with AI. The announcement follows Spotify's newly announced AI Persona label, as well as Tidal's decision to label AI songs and ban them from earning royalties. It's unclear when the new labels will begin to appear on Apple Music. I'm at Mattinson.
2: And ZZ Top is going back out on the road this weekend, just days after the death of its drummer, Frank Beard. Guitarist Billy Gibbons, the only surviving original member of the band, says that's what Beard would have wanted them to do. That's entertainment. I'm Daria Albinger.

0: NIMBY, not in my backyard. This was the cry at the Planning Commission hearing that was recently held to hear the merits of my Hidden Grove project proposed for Cedar Ridge area. Hi, this is Jerry Serino. I left after graduation in 1964, and so did most of my classmates. Think of our wonderful children as simply a business model for a moment. Our kids are born, we love them, we feed them and clothe them, we send them to school. It costs a great deal to teach, protect, and transport them and care for them and cover all of their needs. And then, when they are of an age to produce and become an asset to the community, after graduation, we immediately export the majority of them to some other community to receive the benefits. That's a bad business model, and we have been doing it for decades. It would be bad enough if these were widgets. They're not. They're members of families broken up by the lack of opportunity. We can do better. Young people returning home face a monumental uphill battle. They are priced out of homes and a future here in Nevada County. Their challenges are much more difficult than it was for us. To combat the high cost of living, so many more young people are becoming entrepreneurs, starting businesses. We need to bring them home. This is the purpose and function of Hidden Grove, a live-work-play community in Cedar Ridge. Three attractive two-story buildings, living upstairs and a legal workspace downstairs, and a beautiful park. The types of businesses are strictly controlled by the county to have a low impact on the neighborhood, to control potential noise, work hours, low traffic, and any other potential disruption to the Cedar Ridge area. Where is the quality of life when your children are forced to leave and there is little for them to return to and enjoy the life we have? Is that not selfish? Oh, we like the kids and all, and it's not a bad project. We just don't want them in our backyard.
1: 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It's a Friday, the 21st day of August, 2026. Shopper of the day, Ken Davenport of Nevada City. 477-5626, 477-KNCO. Text 913-4685. 11:20 today, the news quiz contest. Without Chris Gilbert, he is out today at that water park. He'll be back on Monday. And our prize is that digital download card of Mannheim Steamroller music. Not Christmas music, it's romantic style music, so probably kind of classical style. You could win that with the news quiz contest coming up at around 11:20 today. And taking a look at some of these shopping show certificates, Big A's is on the shopping show. You really ought to grab one of these because you can take it on over to Big A's. And I think if you mention the radio station, either one of them, KNCO or Star 94 FM or even WKRP, they will allow you to have a small root beer float. I think that's still going on. You can check with them. But we have a $25 certificate that's on sale for $20. That's Big A's. They're back at 810 East Main Street. BigARootBeer.com is the web address. Also, another on the shopping show is Casa Las Carinas Restaurant and Cantina, serving the best authentic Central Mexican food. They have the full bar and cantina, and they are open today. They're open Wednesdays through Sundays from 3 until 8:30, and they do have a drive-through as well. 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And the young woman that runs the Crossover Voice Studio, very, very pleasant. 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And it's pizza. I have a lot of pizzas available, but also sandwiches, and they have a salad bar as well. And they have some really good beer. Now, you can't use a certificate to buy beer. There's some kind of rule about that. But if you want to just, you know, bring some cash and buy a beer, she has it on tap, some really good stuff on tap. Well, it's just about time for us to head on into our top of the hour break and listen to some ABC News. It is almost 11 o'clock.

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1: From ABC News, I'm Mike Dubusky. Right now, the USS George Washington is taking over for the USS Abraham Lincoln in the Arabian Sea. The Lincoln is on its way back to the U.S. right now after an extended deployment to the Middle East amid several reports of deteriorating conditions aboard that aircraft carrier. Meanwhile, Navy officials are considering whether to name a new ship after President Trump, according to two sources familiar with the matter. ABC News White House correspondent Karen Travers says that vessel is currently named for Doris Miller, one of World War II's most famed black service members.
2: It would be unprecedented to do it after a sitting president. There are carriers named after former presidents. This is not something that has been decided, but something that, of course, would likely generate significant controversy if they did move forward with this decision.
1: Ahead of the midterms, a White House official now tells ABC News the president will sign a new executive order temporarily lifting ground beef import tariffs for 90 days. The planned move is already drawing pushback, with the National Captains Beef Association saying the move sacrifices long-term stability for short-term messaging. Speaking of tariffs, Walmart has announced what it's planning to do with the refund it received over the Trump administration's older tariff policy, which had been struck down by the Supreme Court.
3: Walmart says it is putting its $2.9 billion tariff refund toward lower prices. The company says its customers are feeling squeezed, especially by gas prices. They're above $4 a gallon as families contend with high prices across the board.
1: ABC's Will Reeve. A rare tornado damaged a beach club on New York's Long Island overnight, but luckily, says Nassau County Executive Chairman Bruce Blakeman,
4: fortunately, there were no injuries. There might have been one minor injury, but no serious injuries reported. Nobody went to the hospital, and there were no casualties.
1: And the defense has rested in the Lindsey Clancy murder trial. Closing arguments in that case are expected early next week. You're listening to ABC News.
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1: The FBI has seized former Democratic Representative Eric Swalwell's phone and electronic devices, allegedly as part of an ongoing criminal probe. ABC's Jay O'Brien has details.
6: Sources tell ABC News this is an investigation based on accusations of sexual assault, although the exact scope of this probe is unclear. Swalwell has denied repeatedly assaulting anyone. Remember, U.S. Attorney for Washington, D.C., Jeanine Pirro, said that she would look into Swalwell's conduct in the nation's capital. She even put up a tip line asking for the public to call in.
1: Amid the allegations, Swalwell ended his campaign for California governor and resigned from Congress. A Texas court has slashed the $50 million judgment against InfoWars founder Alex Jones over his false claims the 2012 Sandy Hook shooting was a hoax.
7: The Texas ruling does not affect the $1.4 billion judgment against Alex Jones in Connecticut, but it's still a victory for him after he was found liable for damages for claiming Sandy Hook was faked by the government to tighten gun laws. The unanimous opinion of the appeals court in Texas was that the parents of a six-year-old victim of the shooting did not show evidence of harassment so egregious it would allow them to exceed the state's cap on damages. Sherry Preston, ABC News.
1: And Christopher Nolan's blockbuster, The Odyssey, is now the highest-grossing R-rated movie ever made, topping a record set 2 years ago by Deadpool and Wolverine. It's made $1.35 billion. Mike Dubusky, ABC News.
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It is 11:11 on this Friday, the 21st of August, 2026. And this is Swap Shop and the Shopping Show for a Friday, August 21st, 2026. Yeah, December 21st, that would be the shortest day of the year, right? I believe right into the winter solstice. So that's not today. Today is August 21st. And our shopper of the day is Ken Davenport of Nevada City. 477-5626, 477-KNCO, text 913-4685. There is a yard sale that's going on right now at 14719 Towel Lane in Grass Valley. And one of the things they have is a sewing machine. They also have some art. In fact, some framed art. So that sounds pretty cool. And lots more as well. So today until 4, and then tomorrow and Sunday, 11 a.m., or make that 8 a.m. until 4 p.m., 14719 Towel Lane in Grass Valley. So take a look at the goods at the yard sale today, tomorrow, and or Sunday, if you'd like. That's today. And then tomorrow, I'm sure that Dance and Johnny, who is hosting Swap Shop tomorrow from 8 till 10, he's filling in for Pat Day. And he will probably also get to that yard sale. But if not, text it again so he'll see it, because he does check the text machine. There's a point class going on today, P-O-I-N-T-E, point class, which has to do with ballet, which is a way for you to build unparalleled foot and core strength, refine your classical lines, and master point with safety under expert guidance. You can register to secure your spot at the bar today, B-A-R-R-E, every Friday from 3:30 until 4:30, with monthly enrollment at $15 per class. In different words, or other words, it's $15 per class if you just do the entire month or sign up for the entire month. But if you're a drop-in person, then it is $18 if you want to just take one class. And this is open to the public, even though it is happening in the dance studio at Nevada Union High School. To get more details, 530-273-1, or make that, let me back up here, 530-273-4431. Well, one of the things, additional things that Tricia did when she was here yesterday on our sister station is she dropped off the August 2026 adult programs calendar at Madeline Helling Library. Well, that's on one side. On the other side is the youth programs. And today, the 21st, so she did mention the tech drop-in. That's at 1 o'clock today. You don't need to sign up or anything for that. Just stop by Madeline Helling Library. And then coming up on Monday, it's Ukulele for the People. That's at 3 p.m. Spanish for Everyone, noon on Tuesday, with Sudoku for Seniors at 2 on Tuesday. Coming up on Wednesday is another tech drop-in. That's at 1, and the All Ages Chess Club. So if you go to that, remember, it's the Kobayashi Maru you want to use as your method for attempting to defeat your opponent. Qigong on Thursdays at 10 a.m., that would be today, and that's over now. And then Friday at 1, it's tech drop-in. So that's what's going on as far as the adult programs at Madeline Helling. And as far as the youth programs, they're in the midst of story time right now. So they come into our sister station, Star 94 FM, Thursdays at 9. And then they also do story time at 11 on Friday. And I did ask them once, do you use the same story? And they both of them pointed behind me, and I looked behind me, and then by the time I looked back, they'd run away. So I can't give you an answer for that one. But as far as youth programs, this coming week at Madeline Helling, an all-ages chess club at 3:30. I think that's the same one. And then at 4 o'clock for youth, it's the Dungeons and Dragons. That's on Thursdays. And then musical story time at 11 on Friday. So those are the youth programs, and that just covers the

0: rest of this month. They dropped off the calendar yesterday, and there's only a few days left in this month. Well, at least a week, so I guess a few days would be appropriate. And then tomorrow is that Pokemon event at the Western Gateway Park. This is a buy-sell-trade collection sort of get-together. Pokemon, Larkana, Magic, Yu-Gi-Oh!, sports cards, Nidos, Western Gateway Park, tomorrow, 8 a.m. until 3 p.m. It's free admission, but, you know, if you wanted to get some collectibles, that may cost something. Build, Make, Play is back at the Grass Valley Library, and that's on Wednesdays from 3 until 4. It's for kids ages 8 to 12, but it's open to everyone. It's art and STEM activities for kids. That's at the Grass Valley Library. And just some particular notes, some interesting notes here. Interfaith Food Ministry, they will be open on Labor Day, which is the 7th. That's 2 weeks from this coming Monday. 2 weeks from this coming Monday is Labor Day, and they will have limited hours, so not their normal 10 to 2. It is 10 until noon. So that's Interfaith Food Ministry, limited hours for the holiday of Labor Day, but they're still going to be available. And the Last Friday Supper is a week from today. So when we say Last Supper, then you probably think of having food at Grass Valley United Methodist Church. And you'd be right. And that's 5:30 until 6:30 on the final Friday of every month they do that. It's Cornish pasties. They've got fresh fruit salad and old-fashioned ice cream cups for dessert. That's what they're serving. It's free. You can make a donation if you'd like, though. And live music by the Strum Bums. Families are welcome. So they do not do to-go dinners. So you can get together and have some fraternization. 5:30 till 6:30, a week from today, at Wesley Hall, 236 South Church Street in Grass Valley, at Grass Valley United Methodist Church. And we're getting closer and closer to the Barbara Schmidt-Millar Triathlon, Celebrating Life, Empowering Women. It's a day of inspiration, strength, and community at the Barbara Schmidt-Millar Triathlon. So whether you're a seasoned athlete or you're participating for fun, you can enjoy yourself. And all the proceeds benefit breast cancer prevention, screening, and treatment programs at Sierra Nevada Memorial Hospital. So it gets underway at 9 o'clock on the 30th of August. That would be a week from this coming Sunday at Cascade Shores in Nevada City. For more details, or if you'd like to register, you can also volunteer. 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A job fair to work at the jail is coming up on September 14th, and the jail is the Wayne Brown Correctional Facility. The jail job fair and facility tour is from 6 until 7, and they do ask that you register, you know, so they can look you up, make sure you're safe. And then you can do so at 530-265-1291. Wayne Brown Correctional Facility is at 952 Maidu Avenue in Nevada City. And once again, that's on Monday, September 14th. But the sooner you can register, the better your opportunity to actually be included. Because this is another one of those things that's very popular, and they do fill up quickly. Well, it is time for the News Quiz Contest. And even in the absence of Chris Gilbert, we persevere. We do it. We give you a chance to win a great prize, and it's the Manheim Steamroller Romance Classics digital download card. So with this card, it has no music on it, but you can use a code once you go to the proper website to download the selections from Manheim Steamroller, best known for their Christmas music, but this is for romance now, so you can maybe have a date night and listen to this great music. You know, once you download it onto your computer, you can transfer it to some other device, maybe your phone. And you can win this And if you win it, you come by the radio station and pick it up weekdays between 8 and noon. But to win it, you've got to correctly answer the news quiz question. And today's is, where is Bright Futures for Youth's Cinderella Project tomorrow? Is it at Native Wren or at Miner's Foundry? So caller two, it's your chance to win. 477-5626, 477-KNCO.
1: All right, you little tykes. No more reason for your fussing. The community baby shower is at two locations this year. Hi, it's Barbara, babysitting Svenhart with another juvenile episode of Community Calendar. The community baby shower is on Tuesday, September 16th in Grass Valley in the backyard of the Grass Valley Library, and on September 22nd at Truckee Regional Park in the Rodeo Barbecue area on Brockway Road. There will be resources, giveaways, storytelling, and other ways to celebrate the growing families in our community. Learn more with Nevada County Public Health. And the 107th Annual Nevada County Farm Bureau Membership Dinner is Saturday, October 3rd at the Nevada County Fairgrounds. This chuck wagon cookout will include barbecue, thanks to the Bear River High School FFA. This is Barbara Svenhart for KNCO News Talk 830. No, little person, it's not an actual shower with water and soap and stuff. Don't you understand the difference? Oh, so sorry. How could you understand? You're just a baby. I said I was sorry.
0: Well, without Chris Gilbert here, we've lost our luster, and we have no contestants today. But just so you know, this Cinderella Project, it's I believe it's just for young women, but it might be for young men as well, to stop by and get some clothing that might be appropriate for the prom, some of the proms that are coming up. The question is, where is Bright Futures for Youth's Cinderella Project tomorrow? Is it Native Wren or Miner's Foundry? And it is at Native Wren. All right, well, let's check birthdays and anniversaries. First of all, today, happy birthday to Maya Bryant Christensen from your family and friends. And tomorrow, August 22nd, we have a birthday for Donna Roach. Happy birthday from your family and friends. And we have a message from Pat Dyer. Now, remember, this is for tomorrow. His birthday is tomorrow. And he stopped by and he recorded this message for us.
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0: Yeah, happy birthday to you, Pat, number 79, on his 7th birthday. Along came his brother Mike, who is 72 today. 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Although this coming Monday through Wednesday, Tom is taking some vacation days, and I'll be filling in for him. So you'll be calling me, if that's okay. Once again, that's 477-5626, 477-KNCO. It's On the Town today, and this is the monthly visit with Diane Helms, getting real about real estate.
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7: I'm Paul Haas with a KNCO local news update. While PG&E works towards undergrounding more than 100 miles of power lines in Placer County by the end of the year, their first major work in Nevada County has also been underway since early this year to help reduce the wildfire risk. Paul Moreno with Marketing and Communications says 10 to 14 miles slated to be completed this year have now been completed. That's in North San Juan, the little town of Washington, and an area along Highway 174 near the Placer County line.
8: So undergrounding also provides the highest level of risk reduction at the lowest long-term cost to our customers, with approximately $3 of the average monthly bill going toward this work. And, you know, this certainly pays for itself in the long run because the cost of wildfires on society is very expensive.
7: And prior to this year, less than a mile of PG&E undergrounding had been done here.
8: It's making our electric system safer and more reliable, and it's just one of the many ways that we are using multiple layers of wildfire protection to protect communities.
7: It's part of a broader initiative to complete 1,900 miles in PG&E's service area by the end of 2027. And after being unable to reach a plea agreement, a Nevada County man ended up being convicted by a jury in Truckee last month of domestic violence charges. And 56-year-old Devin Smith was sentenced earlier this week to 6 months in jail and 4 years probation. Deputy District Attorney Ashlyn Clark says 56-year-old Smith was found guilty of two original charges. One was for felony battery, including strangulation of what was termed a dating partner. The other was a misdemeanor count for Smith throwing away a cell phone the victim was trying to use to call law enforcement. Clark notes that the victim was not supportive of the level of prosecution her office was seeking against Smith.
9: You know, she never said that this conduct didn't happen, but she was still in a relationship with this defendant. She did not want further charges to go forward. But we believed that, you know, this conduct did occur. There was corroborating injuries. One of the desires to highlight this was, you know, to show two domestic violence defendants, even if their abuse victim may not be willing to cooperate, that doesn't necessarily mean they're going to get off scot-free.
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10: Here is your forecast on KNCO News Talk 830. Partly sunny with a high in the upper 80s today, a very light southwesterly wind. It'll be clear overnight, a low 61. Sunny and dry for Saturday with a high 87. Saturday night's going to be clear, our low in the low 60s, and warmer on Sunday with a high in the upper 80s. For weather anytime, click on the Weather Center at KNCO.com. I'm meteorologist Ann Holliday on KNCO News Talk 830.
0: 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Well, Rick, it looks as if we are going to have an ideal August weekend weather-wise.
11: Nice.
0: So if you have anything to do outdoors, it'll get a little warm in the late afternoon, but we start out at 61 degrees. So it's a beautiful weekend in store. Are things looking as gorgeous on the East Coast and Wall Street?
11: Yes, we started the day up across the board, and we are still up across the board. We've currently got the Dow up 465 points to 53,225. S&P 500 is up about 29 points to 7670. And the NASDAQ's up 77 points to 26,144. Taking a look at crude oil, we've got crude oil at up 46 cents to $87.30 a barrel. Gold's up 2% plus, up $113 to $4,684 an ounce, with silver up 2% as well, up $1.61 to $69.72 an ounce. And the 10-year treasury, currently we have it at 4.74%. So that is your midday report.
0: And I was asked to ask you, since we only have one person in our news department today, the earlier you can call with your report, the better. We appreciate that.
11: I will keep that in mind. I'll do my best.
0: All right. And we'll get that update right after the 5:30 newscast this afternoon.
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12: 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Oh, it's going on. What's going on?
13: Hello, folks, and good morning. It's a great day here in Nevada County. This is Diane Helms with Getting Real About Real Estate. And today, it's my fortune to have as my guest Nick McBurney from the Nevada County Building Department. He's going to talk about accessory dwelling units and tiny homes on wheels. You know, many people have been asking me questions about these ordinances, and I have just the right person here to answer them. So welcome, Nick. Thank you so much for joining us today.
14: Thanks very much for having me.
13: Yeah, you're very welcome. So please tell the audience something about you, like your position at the county and exactly what role you play in the permitting process.
14: Of course. I've been at Nevada County for 11 years. I work in the building department as a supervising plans examiner. So I'm responsible for managing the office staff and reviewing all the construction documents to make sure that they meet minimum code standards.
13: Well, that's quite a bit. Boy, that sounds like it's pretty demanding to me.
14: It is a challenging job. A lot is riding on a clean set of plans that doesn't have any errors or omissions.
13: Yeah.
14: And in the 11 years that I've been doing this, I've learned a lot.
13: So you review those plans to see if there's any omissions or things that are missing, right?
14: Yeah, that's correct.
13: Yeah. So then what? They go back?
14: Well, oftentimes I'll have a list of comments that people need to respond to, add a smoke detector here or put in an egress window or whatever it is. And people will then update their plans to meet that.
13: So do you physically go out there or do you just looking at it in the office?
14: I just look at it. I look at the construction plans. I do periodically do inspections once the permit's been issued.
13: Okay.
14: You know, if they need someone for backup.
13: Okay. Well, great. Well, that's, like I said, that's pretty demanding. I hope you have some people to go along and help you with this.
14: Yes, we have a great team of people in the building department.
13: I know you do. And I'm just going to say one thing we hadn't talked about, but you know, Nevada County Association Realtors and the Nevada County Building Department, Planning Department, we all, had that great show about a week or two ago, at Nevada County Road Center, you know, the mm-hmm. Nevada County Association partnered with Nevada County Building Department, and it was like 35 vendors, and we had panels talking about the permitting process and that sort of thing. It was well attended, I thought.
14: Yes, absolutely. There is a constant effort to reach out to the public and educate them about the process and how we can assist them during that process.
13: Yeah, and it was free, and people brought their kids, and they had face painting, and they had food trucks. And it, I think we're going to try to continue with this as an annual event.
14: That's certainly possible, absolutely.
13: Yeah, we had talked about that. So, you know, if you didn't attend that, folks, you know, today is going to be a little bit of the process of things that were discussed at that home build and garden show, as I'm going to go into some of the things that we discussed, one of which was, you know, what is the purpose of the tiny homes on wheels? That's a question that people were asking.
14: Sure, absolutely. So the ordinance is part of a broader effort to provide creative, flexible, and cost-effective housing solutions for Nevada County residents. And there are several initiatives that the county has going right now. One is an ADU guidebook. We have some pre-approved housing master plans, and then we have a program where we reduce some regulations for rural owner-built homes.
13: Okay, interesting, yeah. So what would, can you tell us what actually qualifies, you know, a tiny home on wheels?
14: Sure, so they are up to 400 square feet in area. They are on a chassis on wheels, so they can be towed. They are built with materials that are commonly used for the construction of a residence. The materials that you would associate with a recreational vehicle would not be allowed in this case. So it really is a tiny house.
13: Okay.
14: On
13: but
14: a
13: they
14: chassis.
13: Just happen to have wheels, right?
14: Yeah, it just happens to have wheels and of a certain size. It's kind of a hybrid if you think about it between a house and an RV.
13: Yeah, right. And I'm assuming that you can purchase those somewhere.
14: Yes.
13: Right.
14: There is a market for tiny homes on wheels probably throughout the country, I would say.
13: Right, and then Nevada County has their own standards, I imagine.
14: There are people who are working to manufacture tiny homes in our
13: yeah,
14: jurisdiction.
13: Yeah, exactly. That's what I understand. Huh. So where are actually they allowed? I mean, besides, you know, obviously they need to be on a residence, so right, already?
14: Right. So they can be used as a primary dwelling, an accessory dwelling unit, or units within a dwelling group consistent with the allowable zoning. And then really it's simple, any zoning that would allow for housing, a tiny home could be placed on a property of that type.
13: Really? So if I have a piece of land and I don't have anything on it except maybe a well and a septic, and they don't have a place to live, can I put a tiny home and just live in that as my primary?
14: You can.
13: Really? So there's no restriction against size, that it has to be a certain size?
14: No, there isn't.
13: Okay.
14: That 400 square foot tiny home can be your primary dwelling, assuming you've met all of the other standards for development.
13: Awesome. Well, that's
14: just
13: interesting.
14: Just like the regular house.
13: Yeah, well, I imagine that a lot of people who have land have been considering doing that.
14: It seems like a great option. It does provide a lot of flexibility and is cost effective. And for a person who wants to live in that, sort of live that lifestyle, you know, of having something very compact, I think it's a great solution.
13: So the question that I've been asking is, you know, so somebody says that they want to get a permit and they want a tiny home on wheels, but that's different from RVs, right?
14: Mm-hmm.
13: And so how and why are they different from RVs? I mean, what is the requirements for that?
14: Sure. So in general, an RV is designed for temporary occupancy, whereas a tiny home on wheels is designed to be built and lived in full time, and they are built to a higher safety standard and habitability standard.
13: Okay, yeah. So there is a big difference then.
14: There is, and it comes down. A lot of it comes down to the construction materials and the approach to building.
13: Right.
14: You know, you are
13: having hardy plank siding.
14: Exactly.
13: Right?
14: That's true. Uh-huh. Yeah, hardy plank siding and all the other kind of home hardening requirements that you would have in a house.
13: Yes.
14: Where you have fiber cement siding, you have. Your windows have a single pane of tempered glass. Your vents are rated so that embers can't enter your house and, you know, catch it on fire. All of those things are requirements for a tiny home.
13: Okay. I guess they're allowed in all zones where traditional housing is permitted, probably, right?
14: That is correct.
13: Yeah. So that's interesting. So why are tiny homes on wheels, why are they so different? Other than, you know, you elaborated a little bit on that, but the difference mainly that I'm seeing, and you just correct me, is they have to be permitted as a dwelling, a permanent dwelling, that's got safety requirements, right?
15: Yes.
13: Exterior, interior.
15: That's septic. Absolutely right. Yeah, it is built to a standard that is different than an RV standard. It is more demanding. It does produce a building that will resist a wildfire and that is safe to occupy. You know, there's the ability to exit easily, and all of the construction materials and code standards are very similar to a conventional home.
13: Okay, yeah. So I imagine that the cost for permitting those is quite way less expensive, right, than an ADU. Would you not think that for like the cost per square foot, the permitting?
15: I would say, depending on the size of the ADU, sure. The development standards, everything that surrounds that accessory dwelling unit or tiny home, your septic, your well, your electrical, mm-hmm. your driveway, you know, all those things are really the same.
13: Yeah.
15: As far as the unit, the cost of the unit itself, though, it could be substantially less than a stick-built accessory dwelling
13: exactly.
15: unit.
13: Exactly, that's what I was thinking, yeah.
15: Yes.
13: So how many tiny homes can I have on the property, on my property? See, I have like almost 4 acres, but approximately.
15: So if you had bare land, you could set 2 tiny homes on your property. One is your primary residence, and one is a detached accessory dwelling unit.
13: Okay. Yeah. And you could also have, well, this is a little different than tiny homes, and we'll get into mm-hmm. that, but you could have a junior ADU and an ADU, right, maybe?
15: That is correct.
13: And a house and a primary?
15: So a junior ADU, we'll digress for a second and just say a junior ADU is an area usually within the existing footprint of a house, like a master bedroom.
13: Okay.
15: And it has its own exit, mm-hmm. this junior ADU, so a patio door or something of that nature. You install a kitchen, either a efficiency kitchen or a full kitchen in the room.
13: Uh-huh.
15: And then you can share a bathroom with the primary residence or, you know, use a master bath.
13: Okay.
15: So that's your JADU within a house.
13: Within a house.
15: Within
13: right.
15: a house, exactly. So you have your main house, your JADU, and then your ADU, which is either attached or detached.
13: Is there a restriction on a junior ADU like that as far as like square footage?
15: Yes.
13: And what would that be?
15: The maximum square footage for a JADU is 500 square feet.
13: 500, okay.
15: Yes.
13: Oh, that's interesting. So we're going to talk a little bit more about that, folks, in just a few minutes. But one more second, I want to ask you one more question here about what certifications are required for a tiny home.
15: Right. So the tiny home must comply with the California Health and Safety Code. It's a little technical, 18027.3. Basically, it has a label. A simple way to think of it, it's certified by a third-party inspection company.
13: Yeah.
15: So during the construction process, there is oversight provided and a certification and a label, you know, applied to the unit.
13: Oh, I see. Okay.
15: So you can have some confidence that it was built properly.
13: Oh, okay. And you can, I'm understanding that you can rent out a tiny home. Is that correct?
15: You can rent out a tiny home for long-term use, which is more than 30 days.
13: Oh, okay. All right. Mm-hmm. Interesting. Well, this is good news because I know we really need housing in Nevada County. The cost of housing and housing to build has mm-hmm. really skyrocketed. And I know that the county has, you know, to take their direction from the state, right? And the state
15: yes.
13: tells the county what they can do and can't do. So there's a lot of restrictions placed in Nevada County and other counties, I think, that come down from the state. Correct?
15: That is correct.
13: Yeah. So just one other question on the tiny homes on wheels. Are there any requirements for design standards? I mean, I think you have some design standards like the size of the pitch of the roof. Does it have to be a certain height? You know, does it have to have, you know, dual pane windows, that sort of thing?
15: Sure. So a tiny home on wheels must be designed to resemble a conventional residential structure. So typical siding, a pitched roof, there's no specifics for the pitch, but that it have a pitched roof, windows with exterior trim, and then insulation and certain exiting requirements.
13: Right.
15: So all of those things go into making a tiny home on wheels.
13: Okay. Well, this is good information. It looks like we're going to have to take a quick commercial break, folks. So hang in there. We'll be right back. And next, we're going to talk about more about accessory dwelling units.
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13: Well, hello again, folks. Diane Helms again with Getting Real About Real Estate with Nick McBurney from Nevada County Building Department, who is here talking about tiny homes on wheels and accessory dwelling units in general in Nevada County. So, Nick, you know, we talked quite a bit about, thank you for all that information about tiny homes. I kind of changed directions a little bit right now and talk a little bit more about accessory dwelling units in general. And I know that they're also known as what, as guest units. What are they also known as?
15: Sure. A second unit or an in-law unit or a granny unit is a common phrase that's used to describe accessory dwelling units.
13: Okay. And so they can be built anywhere or on, how are they, on a detached, attached, or what?
15: Sure. So they can be built as a ground-up detached structure. You can take an existing structure like a garage and convert it into an accessory dwelling unit. You can build an addition to your primary residence and make that an attached accessory dwelling unit. Or you can convert space in your primary dwelling, for instance, like a daylight basement.
13: Right. Yes. Interesting. Yeah. So if somebody had, for example, an area under in their home, we don't really have basements here, but like a basement.
15: Yeah.
13: And it's, you know, finished off, and they're thinking, hey, you know, I want to make this into an ADU. Mm-hmm. So that would be a minimum square footage because it's attached to the house. Would that be that accessory dwelling unit, junior?
15: So the junior accessory dwelling unit, which we talked about earlier, is a maximum of 500 square feet.
13: Right.
15: And it's always part of the existing footprint of
13: right.
15: the building.
13: So I'm just saying if it's part of the house and it's like underneath the house.
15: Yeah, so that's an attached accessory dwelling unit.
13: Okay.
15: Which is limited to 50% of the house's square footage in terms of its maximum size, up to 1,200 square feet.
13: Well, that's quite a bit, actually.
15: Yeah, so you have a 2,000 square foot house, you can have a 1,000 square foot accessory dwelling unit as attached to your house.
13: Okay.
15: Yeah.
13: Okay, so with that in mind, then, what is the difference then? A junior accessory dwelling unit, which only can be 500 feet. So why don't you explain that a little bit?
15: Sure. Attached accessory dwelling unit is...
13: For junior.
15: Up to... Right. So an attached junior accessory dwelling unit is a maximum 500 square feet. It's part of the existing conditioned area of the house. Actually, let me amend that. It could be an attached garage converted to a junior ADU. I think the main difference is that they're smaller.
13: Okay.
15: A junior ADU is only 500 square feet, whereas an ADU can be as much as 1,200 square feet.
13: Okay, so it's basically the size that determines it, right?
15: I would say so, yes.
13: So let's say the area that I'm talking that I want to make into a junior ADU has to be 500. If I wanted it bigger, then it would just be a regular ADU, accessory dwelling unit, right?
15: Yes, that's correct. And there are a couple of other little details. One is that the junior ADU can share a bathroom.
13: Okay.
15: The primary residence, whereas an ADU cannot.
13: Okay.
15: And then the second thing is that there are two requirements. One, for an ADU, you need a fire separation between the ADU and the main house. So there's some layers of drywall separating the two units. So if a fire starts in one area, it doesn't, you know, move into the primary house.
13: I see, exactly. Yeah, that would be important.
15: Right.
13: Yeah.
15: And the other thing is just that you'd be able to shut off the utilities to your ADU separate from the house. So you should be able to independently shut off gas and water and electricity.
13: Okay.
15: For a JADU, none of those things apply.
13: Okay.
15: It's really like you're part of the part of the house.
13: Right. You're just part of the house. Right?
15: Yeah, you took a bedroom and you added a kitchen to it. Mm-hmm. You know, it's
13: so it's the kitchen
15: simple.
13: That makes the difference, correct?
15: It is the kitchen that makes it as a unit, a separate unit.
13: And the kitchen would mean like a range and oven? Or
15: it could be a full kitchen. It could be as little as an efficiency kitchen. So, you know, it's just a hot plate, no stove.
13: Oh, okay. All right. So where are ADUs allowed?
15: Right. So generally speaking, an ADU is permitted on properties that are zoned to allow residential use. So it's a very broad net that was thrown there. And anywhere you can build a house, you can build an ADU.
13: And so I guess, can anybody apply for an ADU? And if so, how many?
15: So the applicant for the ADU is either the current owner of the property or a general contractor is always allowed to pull permits.
13: Okay.
15: So either of those two, or the owner could designate someone as their agent in writing, and then that person can pull permits for them.
13: Yeah, and it depends on the zoning, correct?
15: It does depend on the zoning of the property, whether you can or cannot develop an ADU.
13: So like parcel zone, typically, are the parcels that are zoned for R1, R2, and what else? RA, maybe?
15: Yes, parcels zoned R1, R2, residential ag, which is RA, AE, AG, FR, and TPZ are generally eligible for an ADU.
13: Oh, okay. Well, that's so... I don't see anything commercial here, so that probably is not going to be the case. Right,
15: exactly.
13: Yeah. So anybody can apply, is my understanding, right? But you've got to be the current owner or the contractor.
15: Agreed.
13: Or the owner, right? And can a current owner, like, be its own contractor and do the building?
15: You can be an owner-builder.
13: Uh-huh.
15: And you can apply for the permit and act as the contractor.
13: Yeah, just like you would if you were building a house and sub things out, probably.
15: Yes, that's right. You would probably be working with licensed subcontractors.
13: Oh, okay. So here's another question that somebody asked me recently. They have a detached garage that they use, and they've been renting that detached garage out, and it's not an ADU, and it's not permitted as that, but they've been doing it. It looks nice. Finished work looks good. What would be required for somebody that had something like that and they want to make it legal?
15: Okay. So say we have a detached garage that was permitted, you know, when it was built.
13: Uh-huh.
15: It's a permitted structure. It was converted, you know, without the benefit of permits to an accessory dwelling unit. In that situation, first of all, anytime it's work done without permits, the plans and construction materials that you would submit are just identical to what you would submit if you were proposing to do it today.
13: Okay.
15: So just think in those terms.
13: All right.
15: One of the big issues is that when you convert from a garage to a residential use to an accessory dwelling unit, you have to meet the wildland urban interface requirements, which is the exterior siding. So it's possible that you would need to re-side that building to meet that standard and to change out the windows so they had a single pane of tempered glass. And the vents, so that when you're venting the attic or the crawl space, you know, the vents are rated to preclude that entrance of flame and burning embers.
13: Yeah.
15: So that's a big one. And then we get letters from third parties, so like a third party, a plumber, electrician, mechanical contractor, we might ask for a third party to go in and inspect the building and do a report for us.
13: Well, that's probably very good to do that.
15: Yeah.
13: Because the electrical could not be right,
15: Right. We have no way of... There is some... Once the permit is issued and the inspector goes out, there will be some exposing of, you know, inside the walls to look at things like anchor bolts or electrical, but it's just sort of spot checking.
13: Okay.
15: Yeah.
13: Okay. Well, thank you. That helps them because I know that there's some concern of that. She's afraid to go, you know, to the county and... I said, you know, fear isn't going to help you get it fixed, so.
15: Right. If you come and talk to us, you're not, implicating yourself in any way.
13: That's what I like about that.
15: Yeah, you can come and speak openly about projects. And you know, the only time a code case is initiated is if there's a complaint associated with
13: a
15: parcel, yes.
13: Okay. So here's a question. For example, say somebody already has an ADU and they want to modify it, either increase the square footage or decrease it. And let's just say it's got a restrictive covenant. You know, way back when people had granny units, they had these in their deed restriction when they got the permit for the granny unit, said that they could not rent it to anybody unless they were 65 or 60 or older. Had to be a granny. That's why they called them granny aunts.
15: Right.
13: So what happens with that now? I mean, is that still in effect if it's been permitted for the county years ago as a granny unit and has been being used and rented? I'm just wondering because I know that the county, I'm told that you can sometimes rescind a recorded restrictive covenant if you contact the planning department about that. I don't know if you've ever been asked that question yet or not.
15: You know, I apologize, I haven't. Okay. I would just direct you to the planning department to get further information.
13: Yeah, that sounds like a planning question for sure.
15: Yeah.
13: Because there are a number of homes in Nevada County mm-hmm. that got granny unit permitted.
15: Right.
13: And now because the accessory dwelling unit is in effect and it's permitted at that time, I just didn't know what kind of process would be involved with that.
15: The rescinding of that requirement.
13: Well, it's just say it is rescinded. And what would be the process? Would there be any other processes involved that you're aware of? Yeah?
15: Yeah, I apologize. It's
13: no,
15: just
13: it's
15: not
13: fine.
15: Something I, an area that I work in.
13: Yeah, that's okay.
15: Okay.
13: So, so what about development standards here for ADUs? Let's talk a little bit about that. You're really good at, I'm sure, a lot of these questions here you can certainly answer without even me asking you.
15: So as far as development standards, I think the first thing is to just talk about utilities.
13: Uh-huh.
15: You are required to have a connection to water and sewer. You are not required to have a separate electrical service.
13: Oh.
15: You can feed your ADU from your house and from your house's electrical service panel and then just feed that second unit.
13: Oh, okay.
15: There is a deed restriction required, which restricts the rental, which establishes the rental standards that you can only rent it for long-term use.
13: Okay.
15: And then the next thing I would say, there's a couple of small things. There is a new address signed to the ADU.
13: Mm-hmm.
15: If it's a new detached accessory dwelling unit, then you are required to place solar on that unit.
13: Okay. And if it's older and you're modifying it, would you have to put solar on it?
15: No.
13: No? Okay.
15: Yeah, only a ground-up build would require solar. And then there are separate utility disconnection requirements. So you can't have the water, your water can't come into your house and then exit the back of the house and go to the ADU. It has to tee off so that I could shut off the house or I could shut off the ADU independent of each other.
13: Okay.
15: And then the last one I would just say is that, mentioned previously, is that there are requirements for fire separations when they're attached.
13: Yes.
15: So that can be challenging if you're putting say you have a daylight basement and you're putting in an accessory dwelling unit. You need a double layer of 5/8 Tipex drywall on the ceiling so that you can, that will keep the fire, downstairs.
13: I understand that would be important.
15: Yes.
13: Yeah.
15: And then lastly, I would say that the ADU cannot share heating and air conditioning systems with the main residence. This came up during COVID, of course, which is that you can't have a single return air duct.
13: Oh.
15: Because you basically would be sharing air between the two units.
13: Because of the COVID. I understand.
15: Well, yeah, it was emphasized during that time as being the importance of it, but it's still true today.
13: It's still true. Okay.
15: Yeah.
13: Interesting. Wow. Yeah, this has been great information, Nick. I really appreciate you taking the time to come in, talk to me.
15: Mm-hmm.
13: And, I love being able to share information to all my friends, clients, past clients, whoever wants to listen, because, we always have these questions and sometimes we don't have the time or the opportunity to talk to the people. Mm-hmm. And so I appreciate you coming.
15: Great. Thanks so much for having me, Diane.
13: Thank you. Again, this is Diane Helms with Getting Real About Real Estate. I am local realtor here at Century 21 Cornerstone in Nevada City. And I am a mediator also. So I do a lot of mediations for folks. Whether it's family or real estate related, so you can also contact me about that. And my number is 530-913-8598, or you can look me up on my website. And Nick, how do we talk to you personally if we have some questions?
15: Sure, of course. Our office number is 530-265-1222, and just ask for Nick McBurney, and I'll hop on the phone and we can talk about these important issues and hopefully get you through a successful construction project.
13: Okay, thank you. Have a great day.
15: All right.

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8: I'm Paul Haas with a KNCO local news update. A Grass Valley woman has been arrested again on drug-related charges. Nevada County Sheriff's Department Public Information Officer Ashley Quadro says a special investigation unit detective happened to stop by a car wash off Nevada City Highway where he spotted 40-year-old Jennifer Dietrich. The detective, who had also once been a patrol deputy, had arrested Dietrich for similar offenses in the past. He knew her to be on court-ordered pretrial supervision with search and seizure conditions.
9: So the detective took advantage of the opportunity, approached Dietrich, who complied, and also even indicated that a motorhome parked nearby was also hers. So the detective also searched that. In total, the detective uncovered just over a pound of cocaine, as well as 57 grams of suspected methamphetamine, trazodone, other drug paraphernalia, and several bags of other suspected illegal substances.
8: And Quadros says the estimated street value of the drugs is $7,000 to $10,000.
9: You know, we know folks in the community are very concerned about the more dangerous drugs. There's often an association with fentanyl, cocaine, methamphetamine. So for our detective to be at the car wash and just happen to see this person, recognize them immediately, I guess that's one of the benefits of being in a very small community where everyone knows everyone.
8: And it's not just proms and graduation dances that Cinderella Project helps find quality formal wear for students. They're holding another pop-up event in downtown Grass Valley on Saturday, just in time for fall homecomings. The program has proven to be a good fit for Mission of Bright Futures for Youth, which took over in 2022 in order to keep it going. Development Director Sienna Crawford says you'll find free dresses, gowns, suits, and even tuxedos.
10: And also accessories. We have purses, we have shoes, so just all the things that you need to find the perfect outfit. We have community members that consistently donate clothes that curate this boutique shop for us. So you can contact Bright Futures for Youth and then let us know if you have any clothing that you'd like to donate to this cause.
8: And Crawford says it's once again happening in the basement of the Native Wren on Mill Street Plaza from 11 a.m. to 2 p.m. Join us for our next local news update at the bottom of the hour. For news, traffic, and weather anytime, visit KNCO.com. I'm Paul Haas, KNCO News.
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11: Here is your forecast on KNCO News Talk 830. Partly sunny with a high in the upper 80s today, a very light southwesterly wind. It'll be clear overnight, low 61. Sunny and dry for Saturday with a high 87. Saturday night's going to be clear, our low in the low 60s, and warmer on Sunday with a high in the upper 80s. For weather anytime, click on the Weather Center at KNCO.com. I'm meteorologist Ann Holliday on KNCO News Talk 830.
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12: 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Now, the median home prices did dip below $429,000 last month, which is a 2.4% decrease from the previous year. 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So if you have room to negotiate on price or repairs or closing costs, do that. We want trusted advice on housing, on the housing market. 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Alrighty then, we've got Dan, who's in Philadelphia, Pennsylvania. What's going on, Dan?
13: Man, I'm too blessed to be stressed, too anointed to be disappointed. How are you guys doing?
12: Okay, I know that's nice. Right, Dan.
14: Dan, what's up, dude?
13: So, been married for about a year and a half, and my wife and I tried to start having a kid about 6 weeks ago, and she's 5 weeks pregnant.
12: Hey!
14: Dang!
12: That's what I'm talking about. Way to go.
14: Congrats, man.
13: Yeah. Thank you. So, question boils down to, what do I need to look at putting into a sinking fund for just medical expenses that are going to be approaching us for the next 9 to 12 months?
12: I love that, Dan. Thinking ahead, good dad already. I love that. So, around here, the way we teach is if you're currently walking the baby steps, to pause them and stack up cash, which is what you're trying to do right now. And a good rule of thumb there is to look at what is your deductible and what is your out-of-pocket max. That's a really great thing to aim for, because then you're saying, hey, no matter what, I know this is the amount that I'm on the hook for, and I know this is the maximum amount that I could be on the hook for. You see what I'm saying? And so let's say your out-of-pocket max is, I don't know, $4,000. What do you think it is?
13: I believe it floats a little closer to $7,000.
12: Okay, $7,000. Yeah, that feels about right. So that would be my goal. If I can get that, that's a very good goal. Let's say you knock that out very quickly and you go, okay, what else? Well, the things I'd be thinking about are, you know, if there's a NICU stay, if there happens to be an extended stay in the hospital, God forbid, I'm not putting that on you. But if there were, we'd need meals. Maybe there'd be some transportation, those sorts of things, right? So those are the types of things that you want to save up for. And yeah, ultimately stack what you can, stack as much as you can. And then once this baby gets here, you're going to have a pile of money sitting there, and hopefully everybody gets home safely, and then you can take that pile of money and throw it at whatever your next goal is, whether that's paying off some debt, stacking up 3 to 6 months of expenses, or even a down payment for a house.
13: Okay, thank you. I appreciate it.
12: You are
14: good
12: very
14: call,
12: welcome.
14: Man. Congratulations,
12: what a great
14: call. Dude.
12: Absolutely. All right, we've got Ashley up next. She's in Tampa, Florida. Hey, Ashley. How can John and I help?
15: Hey, how are you? Ashley, I'm 31, and I'm trying to decide whether I should sell my townhome or keep it as a rental. I bought it for $107,000 in 2019, and it's worth around $160,000 now. But the HOA has basically doubled from $378,000 to $632 a month.
16: Oh, Lord.
15: Yeah, it's a lot. It's not the best HOA, I'll say. And they're planning to increase it again in October.
16: So, if with that HOA, even if you sold it, why would you keep it as a rental?
17: That's... Don't rent it. Just get out of there.
15: Okay. Yeah, that was my thought because it's empty now, and I've been like either putting it for rent or for sale, and I can't even seem to get what I want for it as a rental.
16: Why isn't it selling? How long has it been on the market?
15: I haven't had it on the market yet, but someone I know might be interested.
16: Okay.
15: In the property.
16: Mm-hmm.
17: If that doesn't work out, call a Ramsey Real Estate Pro and have them list that house and get it sold for
16: yes.
17: you.
16: Yes.
17: Because right now it's weighing on okay. your soul more than the financial weight. It's just killing you. And it makes you mad every time because you probably like living there and the HOA's kind of run you out. Like, just cut that cancer out of your life.
16: Yeah, absolutely.
15: Well, my life has moved on a bit. When I used this as my primary residence, it was really good for me because I house hacked and had a renter mm-hmm. in the second bedroom. So that was paying my complete mortgage, and I basically got to live like mortgage free, which was nice.
17: Where are you living now?
15: So I'm living with my boyfriend, and I don't see us living in here again. And due to my business, being more downtown makes more sense for me. So let's say even if it didn't work out, I'd still probably want to try to find a rental downtown.
17: Like a one-bedroom apartment downtown or something?
15: Yeah, you're a roommate, you know, anything to save money. But the goal is, this person I'm with, I see an upward trajectory for us. And my goal is to be debt-free by the time we have children so I can be a stay-at-home parent.
17: Gotcha.
16: Okay. I don't want to get into a topic that's not part of it, but just make sure you guys do this in the right order is mm-hmm. what I would advise.
15: Yeah.
16: You know, make sure you're looking out for
17: make
16: what's
17: sure
16: going to be.
17: Safe.
16: Yes, thank you.
17: You're not exposed yeah. financially.
16: Yeah.
15: No, definitely not. So the money that I would use, that I would take from the sale of this property, mm-hmm. I would immediately put that into investments. For like retirement and make sure I'm okay there.
16: You wouldn't put it in a high yield? Because I'm thinking, let's pretend if I hear what you're saying, which is eventually it sounds like you're going to marry this guy.
15: Yes.
16: At least that's your plan. We haven't heard from him yet.
15: Yes.
16: So if you guys think you're going to get married, which you think at some point you're going to want a home together, hopefully he's contributing or he's got something to offer financially on his end. Now you've got this pile of cash too. If this horizon is less than 5 years, I don't know if it is, and I'm not rushing you, but if it's less than 5 years, I'd probably keep it in a high yield instead of investing it.
17: That way you could put it in to either to help pay off quote unquote y'all's uh-huh. mortgage, or if y'all want to buy a house, that maybe somebody else he used to date used to be in this house and you don't want that anymore, which I wouldn't blame you.
16: Mm-hmm.
17: Y'all want to get a place or y'all want to get an apartment or whatever, then you've got that accessible right there.
16: Mm-hmm.
15: Okay. Yeah, that makes a lot of sense. I have a high yield already, so that would be easy.
16: Yeah. And then if, you know, beyond that, if some, you know, you guys finally get stabled and there's a big chunk sitting there, yeah, then you could turn around and invest that.
17: Or let me go dark just because...
16: That's what you
17: like,
16: do.
17: I wouldn't have a job if everyone's plans worked out. I wouldn't have a job, and so I have a good job because very few people's plans work out. Also, if you have this money in a high yield savings account and y'all do break up and you have to get out of here this weekend, then mm-hmm. you get to spend that next weekend grieving and being sad, not also wondering where you're going to live.
15: True.
17: You know what I'm saying?
15: That
17: so it will be some peace. And also, what other debts do you have?
15: So I don't have any credit card debt. I have right now this house, which I have about $85,000 left on it.
17: Okay.
15: If I sell it, then, you know, profit that about $40,000
17: okay.
15: after everything. And then I have a $40,000 student loan.
17: Pay that
15: I
17: off.
15: Should
17: pay,
15: be,
17: pay that off
15: I,
17: first.
15: I will pay it off. I should be getting some inheritance with that exact amount, and that would go back, like, straight to my student loans. If that doesn't work out, as plans don't always work out, I will, you know, put everything I can monthly toward this student loan until it's knocked out completely.
17: Well, but if you get a $50,000 check from selling your house, I would take that money and put it towards my student loan.
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15: No, it's the weirdest thing. 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
16: 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Take that equity from the house as soon as you get it. 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
16: free and clear. 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
3: From ABC News, I'm Mike Dubusky. Iran is firing back against President Trump's threat to impose a so-called economic D-Day on the country, with Iran's foreign ministry calling that threat of more sanctions economic terrorism.
4: Treasury Secretary Scott Bessent said yesterday that he'll hold a press conference on Monday and reveal the plan of what the president has said will be crushing economic penalties. We also heard from the vice president that this is now a new phase in this fight against Iran. The Treasury Secretary Scott Bessent said yesterday that if they go down this road, that this would indicate they wouldn't have to go back to major military operations.
3: ABC's Karen Travers. Meanwhile, the Pentagon today fired the editor-in-chief of Stars and Stripes. Eric Slavin, as well as a reporter and the military newspaper's publisher, were dismissed for insubordination, according to Slavin. It comes after he gave an interview that objected to any potential censorship by the U.S. military. Stars and Stripes receives some funding from the Pentagon, but is meant to be editorially independent. We're getting to the end of the first week of testimony in the murder case of Tupac Shakur. In a Las Vegas courtroom, Dwayne Davis stands accused of orchestrating the murder of the legendary rapper. He has pleaded not guilty. ABC's Alex Stone.
5: So far, it's been two witnesses. One, an actual witness who was on the scene that night, who talked about that he heard the gunfire, that they actually kept him there on scene, thinking maybe he was involved, and then they realized he wasn't. The other right now is a documentary filmmaker who they did the documentary where Dwayne Davis went on camera saying, I did this, that I was involved in it. But again, he wasn't under oath at that time. So does that mean anything?
3: Meanwhile, the defense has rested in the case of Lindsay Clancy, accused of murdering her three children in 2023. And at least one person has died after a sword attack at a high school in Sweden today. Several more were injured. 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
3: Prices, especially grocery prices, are going to be a key issue in the midterm elections. ABC's Will Reeve has more.
7: President Trump campaigned on bringing them down. In a new statement, the White House says the president has, quote, implemented policies that have brought prices of key essentials ranging from prescription drugs to eggs to auto insurance down in historic ways. But a new poll finds 41% of Americans are concerned about being able to afford groceries over the next few months.
3: With grocery bills on top of mind for every American, Walmart now says it wants to give its customers some relief. The retailer says it's putting its $2.9 billion tariff refund towards lower prices. A Houston-area woman has received her first and maybe her last package delivery via drone.
8: When Lindsay Austin of Richmond, Texas, heard the buzz of a drone in her backyard, she excitedly ran outside to document her very first Amazon Prime Air delivery. The video, posted initially to TikTok, shows the result. The drone, with its smiling Amazon logo clearly in view, drops Lindsay's package right into her swimming pool. The incident came the day after the retailer announced plans to expand Amazon Prime Air to 500 cities by the end of the year. Jim Ryan, ABC News.
3: Investigators in Ohio are working to determine the cause of a massive fire that destroyed a historic church in Cleveland. Friendship Baptist Church was built in the 1890s. Mike Dubusky, ABC News.
9: Shh, here it comes.
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8: 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If you're not sure where to start, text quiz to the number 33789, and we'll help you figure out which option fits your situation. All righty then, we've got Renee, who's in Denver, Colorado. Hey, Renee, how can we help today?
9: Hi, John. Hi, Jay. Thanks for taking my call.
8: You bet.
9: I'll just jump right into it. I would say for the last 2 months, every day, almost every day, I tell myself, call in and pay off your car because you have the money to pay it. And then I get this knot in my stomach that I'm like, the minute I pay this, something's going to happen where I need that money.
8: Okay. How much do you owe? How much do you have left to pay? What's the amount?
9: $16,300.
8: And how much do you have in savings?
9: So I have two different savings. In one, I have $16,500. And in the other one, I have about $20,000.
8: Okay.
9: And they're both in high-yield savings accounts.
8: So here's the thing that I've realized about certain types of financial fears over time, because you're talking to somebody who once had almost $500,000 of debt and no savings. So you want to talk about scary times? Like, that is scary. And one of the things I learned about fear is, you know, you can have a fear that's totally rational and it's okay to feel that way. And then you can have a fear that is totally irrational. And sometimes you're not realizing which is in the moment, you're just scared. But it's so good to test those and find out, first of all, is there even any rationale to this? So in your case, I would look at this and go, okay, let's pretend that you took the $16,000 that you have saved and you turn around, you paid off the $16,000 car. And left you have $20,000. So now your brain is freaking out, warning, danger, danger, I'm scared. like to quote you, something's going to pop off this next moment. The moment I do this, something's going to happen. So let's actually play that out. What could it be? And this really, really, really helps me, Renee, to figure out if something is, if there's even any validity to it. So in your mind, what could happen in the next, let's pretend the moment you hit send on the payment, what could happen that's going to cost you $20,000?
9: In my mind, like our furnace goes out and winter's coming up.
8: How much does it cost to fix a furnace?
9: Well, to fix it would probably only be around $1,000.
8: Okay.
9: To buy one would be.
8: Is your furnace acting?
9: You know,
8: is your furnace
9: more.
8: Acting up? Is it acting up? Is it on its last leg?
9: No.
8: Okay, so that's not. We can now clear that out and say it's not valid that it would just up and pass out, right? It might need.
9: Right.
8: It might need a repair, but you're not going to need to replace it. That is absolutely true. That you will not need to replace your furnace completely. So what's the next thing that could pop up? That's $20,000.
9: Well, we have a special needs daughter.
8: Okay, now we're getting somewhere.
9: I had that money before in the account, even though I knew I had the money to pay it off. So about 6 months ago, we had to put a stair lift in our house because she can't walk.
8: Understood.
9: And she had a growth spurt.
8: Okay.
9: So I can't carry her up and down the steps. So there went $16,000, but thank goodness I had in my savings account because I didn't want to finance it.
8: So if we look out over the horizon, I love that you said that because this is a great place to start. Now, if we look out, knowing that, if we look out over the horizon, we go, okay, just like we would do with the budget, let's think about all the things that we might need to spend money on. We need to do that with the special needs child. What are all the things that might pop up suddenly that we would need to spend upwards of $20,000 on? And you can do that. That's your homework to do tonight. Because that's going to give you peace. Then it's no longer an unknown. Is it a van? Is it care? Is it some sort of therapy? The more information you have in the face of fear, John, this is you, facts or friends. I'm just stealing that right now. The more information that you can put in front of this is really going to help you because the truth is you'll probably have more security if you pay off this debt. Now you don't have debt weighing on you because I promise you that's weighing on you more than you realize. And you got $20,000 saved and nothing's stopping you from adding to the $20,000 at this point because you don't have any debt. You can actually stack up more savings. What about that?
9: Yeah.
8: All right, John.
9: I know. And my mind tells me that.
10: My mind keeps telling me
9: every day I tell myself that. Right. And it's like.
11: So, Renee, have you had a moment in your life when an emergency happened and you didn't have the money to cover it? Has that happened to you?
9: Oh, yeah, of course.
11: Okay.
9: One of my younger years.
11: Okay. So here's what I don't want you to do. Don't go to war with your body. It's just trying to keep you safe. Its job is to overreact and make sure you're always okay. Even if being okay right now is not the best thing for you long term. Okay? So, like, when you feel that knot in your stomach, I want you to exhale and smile and say, oh, thank you for trying to take care of me. I'm good, though. Because you feel that knot in your stomach, and then that sends you on a whole other trajectory, right, of anxiousness and worry and why am I stressed and what if this happens. And if you're like me, you start making up stories, and then you start responding to those stories. Instead of just being grateful, oh, man, my body's trying to take care of me. It's been down this road before. And here's the second thing. If you have put your identity as a mom, as a wife, as a human in, I have $36,000 in cash in the bank, then it's hard to untangle that. So I want you to do this weekend, spend some time asking yourself, am I a good mom? And the answer is going to be yes. Am I a good wife? The answer is going to be yes. Right? And let's untangle our identity from this safety net, this imaginary safety net. I am good because I have this dollar amount. Now, here's the third thing. I want to play a fun game with you. You ready?
9: Yeah.
11: 2 weeks ago, let's say two Fridays ago, you went to hit send on this final payment to pay your car off completely. And then your gut told you, got in knots, and it said, something bad's going to happen if you do this. Don't do it. Don't do it. Has anything bad happened in the last 2 weeks?
9: No.
11: Okay.
9: No, it hasn't.
11: No.
9: And this is the last debt. Well, besides, you know, our home, this is it. So in my heart, I know I need to do it because I need to start concentrating on putting more into my retirement.
8: Yes.
9: You know, because there's always that. And I've done it before. So, you know, of course I made the mistake of buying another car. But I do know once I do it tomorrow, I'm going to be like, hey, I don't have a car payment.
8: That's right.
11: There you go. There
8: you
11: go.
8: That's right.
11: You know, so, and I would even go further. Instead of saying I need to do this because I've got all this other stuff I got to do, I'm going to do this so I can drop my shoulders and laugh in my own house. Right?
9: Yeah.
11: I'm going to do this because I'm going to be free of every financial burden except for our home. I'm going to have peace in my house. And yeah, here's the crappiest thing. Here's the worst part. Here's the worst. You could hit send this afternoon, and something could happen tomorrow. You're right. And because you've busted your butt, you have $20,000 in the bank already.
9: Yes.
11: You've already done the
9: really
11: work.
9: Really good at saving money. That's, you know, the easy part is for me is saving the money. It's spending it. I have a hard time, you know, spending. So
11: feel the discomfort. Feel your body trying to take care of you, and say thanks. I appreciate it. I'm driving today. And we are going to be free. You get it?
9: Yeah.
11: Game on.
9: I get it. I'll work on it.
11: Don't work on it.
9: As soon as I get off the phone.
11: Don't work on it. Walk right through it. Yes. Pay this off as soon as you get off the phone. And feel it. Feel it. And then I want you to run out in your front yard and do your debt-free scream so all your neighbors can celebrate with you. I don't owe anybody anything.

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7: I'm Paul Haas with a KNCO local news update. While PG&E works towards undergrounding more than 100 miles of power lines in Placer County by the end of the year, their first major work in Nevada County has also been underway since early this year to help reduce the wildfire risk. Paul Moreno with Marketing and Communications says 10 to 14 miles slated to be completed this year have now been completed. That's in North San Juan, the little town of Washington, and an area along Highway 174 near the Placer County line.
8: So undergrounding also provides the highest level of risk reduction at the lowest long-term cost to our customers, with approximately $3 of the average monthly bill going toward this work. And, you know, this certainly pays for itself in the long run because the cost of wildfires on society is very expensive.
7: And prior to this year, less than a mile of PG&E undergrounding had been done here.
8: It's making our electric system safer and more reliable, and it's just one of the many ways that we are using multiple layers of wildfire protection to protect communities.
7: It's part of a broader initiative to complete 1,900 miles in PG&E's service area by the end of 2027. And after being unable to reach a plea agreement, a Nevada County man ended up being convicted by a jury in Truckee last month of domestic violence charges. And 56-year-old Devin Smith was sentenced earlier this week to 6 months in jail and 4 years probation. Deputy District Attorney Ashlyn Clark says 56-year-old Smith was found guilty of two original charges. One was for felony battery, including strangulation of what was termed a dating partner. The other was a misdemeanor count for Smith throwing away a cell phone the victim was trying to use to call law enforcement. Clark notes that the victim was not supportive of the level of prosecution her office was seeking against Smith.
9: You know, she never said that this conduct didn't happen, but she was still in a relationship with this defendant. But she did not want further charges to go forward. But we believed that, you know, this conduct did occur. There was corroborating injuries. One of the desires to highlight this was, you know, to show two domestic violence defendants, even if their abuse victim may not be willing to cooperate, that doesn't necessarily mean they're going to get off scot-free.
7: 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For news, traffic, and weather anytime, visit KNCO.com. I'm Paul Haas, KNCO News.
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10: Here is your forecast on KNCO News Talk 830. Partly sunny with a high in the upper 80s today, a very light southwesterly wind. It'll be clear overnight, a low 61. Sunny and dry for Saturday with a high 87. Saturday night's going to be clear, our low in the low 60s, and warmer on Sunday with a high in the upper 80s. For weather anytime, click on the Weather Center at KNCO.com. I'm meteorologist Ann Holliday on KNCO News Talk 830.
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0: 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The question was, how does the rate of return on a 401k actually work, and what is it that I should look for? So first off, it's important to know that your 401k doesn't have a fixed rate of return like a savings account would, okay? Your return is based on the market, right? And it's based on your investments inside of your account that's invested. The 401k is just the tax-advantaged container that that money is sitting in. What you put inside it is going to determine how it grows. So your savings rate matters. Also, most 401k plans offer a menu of mutual funds. When those funds grow, your account grows right along with it. When the market drops, your balance dips. That's normal. Ramsey uses 10 to 12% as an estimate. That's an expected average annual return for good growth stock mutual funds over the long term. And we do that for planning purposes. We use 11% as the working number. You'll hear us say that all the time. Now, that's a long-term history average for the stock market. It's not a guarantee for a single year. Again, it's just an estimate. Some years you'll see it upwards of 20% or more. Other years you'll see negative returns. That's just the truth. The key word here is average over decades, annualized rate of return.
1: And let me say this. That's why, honestly, this is me just being transparent. I don't look. I don't know. Because I am an over-emotional person.
0: Yes.
1: And I also like to think I'm smarter than I am on things sometimes.
0: I think that's good. I think there's a fair balance, though, because what you don't want is you've invested your money. You thought it was a good...
1: No, I keep tabs.
0: You want to keep tabs. Thank you. Yes.
1: Yeah, and I talk to my advisor, and I get the quarterly reports and all that.
0: Yes.
1: But I'm not checking this every month to see what the rate of return is.
0: No, you should not check your investment accounts like you check your checking account.
1: There you go. Because for me, it'll make me nuts. Mm-hmm. And if it dips a little bit, my body's like, it's all coming down.
0: Yeah.
1: And I have a bad track record of either stressing myself to the point of no return for no reason, or doing something dumb. And so for me, it's a roller coaster I got on.
0: And you're staying strapped in.
1: Any choice I make to get off this roller coaster is going to end in me getting hurt. So I'm going to stay on this roller coaster. If some point in the roller coaster, just if it breaks, I will deal with that problem then. But I chose to go on this roller coaster, so I'm just going to ride it. It's going to go up. It's going to go down. It's going to go way, way, way up. It's going to be fun. We're going to have a good time.
0: You're going to have a good time. And if you feel like, John, if you have questions about how much you are contributing in your 401k, or maybe just want to learn more about investing, use Ask Ramsey. It can really help you. 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So we've got Jennifer, who's in Mobile, Alabama. Hey, Jennifer, how can we help today?
2: Hi, yes. My family's active duty military, and we have saved quite a bit of money. So we could potentially buy a house, but we don't know if it's smarter to invest the money instead of spend it on a house when we don't know how long we're going to be there. When we leave this duty station in 2 years, we'll have 8 years left for my husband to make 20 years in service.
0: Okay, so that's a 10-year play. How old are you guys?
2: 32.
0: Okay. Is there any... Let me ask this. So you know for sure after 2 years you're leaving where you are now. Within that 8-year period, is there any chance that you could be in that same space for 8 years, or do you move every 2 years?
2: No, there's a minimum of 4 years, so we could potentially live at the next duty station for 4 years. And then PCS somewhere else, mm-hmm. or we could he could finish and stay there for 8 years, but it's not his choice.
0: Okay. You know, there's part of this, and I'd love to hear John's take on that. You might know a little bit more about this than me, but I'm looking at it kind of from purely from the dollar side of it, which is the truth is, since there's so many unknowns in this, every time you buy and sell a house, it's expensive, right? There's realtor's fees, there's moving companies, there's boxes, there's money going out of the door left and right. And so obviously it's not a great thing to pick up and move every 2 years, every three years, or really even every 4 years, right? There could potentially be 2 to 3 more moves in the span of 10 years. And that's a little bit like, I don't love that. I also don't love the fact, I mean, I'm sure there's part of you that's like, I don't want to be 42 buying my first house. I also understand that. So where my mind goes to this is when we pick our careers, when we pick where we live, when we pick our spouse, when we pick all of these things that are major parts of our life, we kind of choose the things that go along with it. And I think that part of this, when you choose the military, there is a piece of that where you're going, all right, that's what this means. What it means is it's going to be a few years before I get to settle down. And that's different from the folks around me in some cases. That might be different than my sister or my aunts or my friends. They got to settle down as soon as they had the money for the down payment. And I think that that might be the battle in this, more so than maybe the dollars and cents, because I think you guys can save up. And gosh, yeah, in 10 years, you're
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4: KNC News Time, 141, 88 degrees. A little bit of breeze outside and slightly cooler temperatures are plenty warm. And we do have a report of a fire that has broken out kind of the backside of Out the Sierra in the Clover Valley Road area, which kind of cuts off a dog bar road, backside of Out the Sierra, for people that take that as, you know, there's a lot of residences back there. But this Clover fire is what they're dubbing it right now. Do have reports that it's kind of burning at a moderate rate of spread right now. About 5 acres in size. There is an air tanker that's going to be taking off. A helicopter has been requested as well. So you're going to start hearing the air attack kind of join the five engines that are en route, along with a couple of dozers, a couple of hand crews. 3 water tenders have been requested as well. After all, it's been very dry and it's been very warm for the last number of weeks. And this is an area that is certainly of concern on the backside of Out the Sierra. It's putting up a pretty good plume of smoke that I see from one of the displays here from the alert system through UC San Diego. It has cameras pointed throughout the landscape. And this one showing a pretty good amount of smoke that's coming up. So from... watch duty, we have one large type air tanker, one helicopter, a couple of other air tankers are going to be requested as well. The fire, approximately 5 acres in size, is moving uphill towards the Dog Bar Road area. Now, it says here the fire is on both sides of the road. That could be Clover Valley Road, I imagine, is what they're talking about. It's going to be engaged in structure protection. So this is what our crews are going to be facing is... you know, dry conditions. There's been a pretty good breeze this early part of the afternoon. It is slightly cooler because of it. Humidity level, at least at the station here, is about 21%. So it's not single digit. It's not exactly muggy, though, or anything like that, even with some of the clouds that are out there. But hopefully temperatures being down will help this early firefight. So, again, air resources are going to be going to it and a bunch of other ground resources as well. But that is the Clover Fire off of Clover Valley Road, backside of Out the Sierra. I'll keep an eye on it as we go through the afternoon here on KNCO News Talk 830.
1: I just have had students and graduate students. I've lived in a couple of communities that had a lot of military servicemen and women. And the number of folks that were stuck in a house and then they got deployed out, or they were stuck in a house and they were promised it was only going to be, it was going to be 6 years and suddenly it's 18 months and I got to move you over here.
0: Yeah.
1: And then they're going to, they have 2 or 3 trailing houses because they just bought a house in every town they got stationed in. I've just sat with those folks. They've been my friends. They've been my students. And the stress they have, not only dealing with the move, not only dealing with school, not only dealing with their kids and their spouses, but also trying to deal with selling a house 4 states over. My bias is until you are in a place where you get to decide what you're going to do next, that you hold off as long as you can.
0: Yeah, and I think that's really, really good advice. And just frame it as a wonderful thing. When you signed up for this military life, it's a life of service. And guess what you don't have to worry about doing? Replacing your roof? Replacing the AC? That's a really, really great thing. So just focus on the positives of renting while you can.

0: Hey, George Camel here. 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
7: KNCO News Time, just about 149, 88 degrees. Good afternoon, I'm Tom Fitzsimmons. And, just following the Clover Fire, brand-new fire that has broken out here in the foothills near Clover Valley Road. If that sounds familiar to people out there, it's off of Dog Bar Road, backside of Alta Sierra's community there. And, those that obviously commute on it, they know exactly where it is. It's got quite a few residences involved there. It's a vegetation fire that sprung up just a short time ago. It has grown to about 5 to 8 acres in size. It's burning basically in oak woodland. It's what you see there in grassland on that part of Alta Sierra. So much smoke being put up, though, in the Alta Sierra community that, you know, I just watched our traffic board blow up with people reporting, smoke being sighted and things like that from everything from Highway 49 to Cherry Creek and Old Coach Way and places like that. But it is Clover Valley Road where it seems like this fire has started. Not sure exactly what the cause was, but it is taking off quite a bit, as far as the breeze that's out there. It's very dry, and it's been another warm day. Maybe not as hot as it has been, but here at our studios, we're approaching the 90-degree mark again. So, again, with relatively low humidity, it is a dangerous situation. They have asked for 5 engines, 2 dozers, 2 hand crews, 3 water tenders been requested, along with air attack that is heading out to that scene. Of course, it is off the Clover Valley Road area, so access hopefully will be good, since that is a nice road off a Dog Bar to help get to it. And there is a station off a Dog Bar that got reopened in the Higgins area, more towards the south part of the county. But again, resources heading out there from different departments. I heard even Grass Valley engine maybe heading out towards there, just here from Sierra College near our studios. So this firefight will go on for some time until they get a handle on it. And of course, our resources, both on the in the air and on the ground, have been exceptional as far as getting a quick response to these fires. And hopefully, can get a handle on this before it gets too dangerous. But again, it's in a residential area. They now have an evacuation order. Just came across there. You might have heard that little beeping sound. Evacuation order has been issued for Nevada County Zone NCO-E48. Again, that is NCO-E048. It is basically occurring between Clover Valley Road and Dog Bar Road. So we got 10 additional Type 3 agency engines have been requested per incident command. So again, they are going to throw a lot of resources at this right away. Again, we have our first evacuation order as well. So let me hit the phones, try to get you additional information. That's the latest update on the Clover Fire here on KNCO News Talk 830.
8: This is something you and I just want to acknowledge this. You're like, hey, I just want to pay my car off. I didn't call in for all this. But it's very hard for us to not solve a problem at the root. Otherwise, we're just putting a Band-Aid on it. So we really care about that. And mm-hmm. we care about you guys and your marriage, too. So I would. I love what John said. I would just approach this and go, you want to know what I was thinking? We're keeping things separate, and it's just setting a precedent that I don't like. I really want to be all in on this with you. I want full transparency, because if we start keeping things like this separate, like, where's the line? And that doesn't sit right with me, right? And I think if you frame it like that, and then we can start to learn about each other. I think this is curiosity. A curiosity play. Yeah. Thank you, John. It's a curiosity play of, I wonder why it feels so hard for us to combine money. And I think if you say it like that, it's not you're the bad guy, I'm the bad guy. Because the truth is, we're all bringing in stuff to our marriage, all of us. My husband and I have been married almost 20 years. And you bring stuff in, and things follow you, and it causes you to do certain behaviors. And sometimes you don't even realize what it is until you start to unwind it in a conversation. And so I think that that is such a good thing for you guys. How long have you been married?
9: It'll be a year on Sunday.
8: Perfect. I love this so much, because this is the time where you start having those types of conversations. And it's not a negative thing. It's not a bad thing. It's all building, and it's all growth. Okay.
10: But let me say this. Like, to double-click on what she just said, the conversation does not start with baby steps, with money, with dreams, with retirement accounts. It starts with, we're a year into this thing. Here's a dream I have. Here's what I would love. I'd love to do all of my life with you. And you do all of your life with me. And you might have a partner that looks at you and says, I will never do that. And then you have a choice to make. Okay, cool. Or, like, much harder choices. So you live your life and do your thing. I'm just telling you, and you know this, I've looked at all the data, man, and couples who share a checking account, who go all in together, their lives, and they are married well, man, their lives are extraordinary. It's just, it's amazing.
8: Okay.
10: It's hard.
8: Mm-hmm. So let's talk about then, let's be totally realistic and say, let's pretend. You're all on your own, because the truth is, and even folks listening, this happens. You know, you get bit by the Ramsey bug and you're like, yes, let's go. And your spouse has nothing of it. And they're not changing today or tomorrow or in the next 6 months or maybe in the next year. They might not. So what can you do in the meantime? And I love this. I talk about this and what no one tells you about money. I have a really good friend of mine who ran into this situation. And it's not to say that just because your spouse is not really moving doesn't mean you can do nothing. Mm-hmm. The truth is it's going to go a lot mm-hmm. slower because it's easier to work together. And if you've expressed, I would really like to work together, then all you can do, and I call, this is not fancy, but I call it share, do share. Mm-hmm. It's you're doing your part of being transparent, which is saying, hey, I'm going to call your wife, Sally. Hey, Sally, I got $20,000 of debt. And this is just over a casual conversation. You know, I think I'm going to pay my car off. And I'm just, whatever extra margin, I'm going to do it with that. And so you're letting them know, you're sharing your philosophy. You're letting them know what you're doing. You're doing everything on your part to bring them in. Every time you make a payment, man, I paid off another $700. Man, I paid off another $1,000. You're letting them know. And then pretty soon it's going to be gone. And you're going to say, man, I paid. And you're sharing, you're doing the action you said, and then you're sharing the result.
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7: And KNC News Time, just by 156, 89 degrees. Got another warm afternoon here in Grass Valley, and our eyes are towards the community of Alta Sierra as we have a fire dubbed the Clover Fire that broke out about a half hour or so ago. It's burning in grassland and Oak Woodland area and burning at a pretty moderate rate right now. So, again, with the breeze I see over my shoulder outside as well, it is something of concern. It has caused a evacuation order for one of our zones in Nevada County. It's NCO-E-048. Again, NCO-E-048. That's under an evacuation order from the Nevada County Sheriff's Office. It is basically the area of Clover Valley Road and Rainbow Road. Evacuate immediately. Checked for additional updates and shelter locations. We are trying to get that information as well. It seems like recently fires that have happened recently have used the Madeline Helling Library as a possible evacuation area. Certainly it has air conditioning as well, but the Nevada County Fairgrounds, again, is up and going, so you imagine that's where large animals might have to go. A neighboring zone, NCO-E050, that is under an evacuation warning, and what that means, you should be preparing in case that this fire does grow some, to be prepared to evacuate, so get your belongings together. But those that require additional time to evacuate, that could be those that have some disabilities or maybe young children or the like, and those with pets and livestock should consider leaving now because of this fire that broke out. And again, in a relatively short time, has grown to 5 to 8 acres, putting up a whole bunch of smoke on the horizon in the Alta Sierra communities that can be seen from Highway 49. Clover Valley Road, again, is on the Dog Bar side, or the back side of the Alta Sierra community, is where this fire has broken out and continues that firefight. So they do have a number of resources, both on the ground and in the air, that are going to be attacking this blaze throughout the afternoon. And again, we've had just blessings of those heroes that do it from the air and on the ground. What's nice about Clover Valley Road and obviously Dog Bar Road is that they're paved roads, so hopefully access will be good, and they've been able to get that firefight going with the dozers and the hand crews and all the assets from the air. But again, they're going to see the planes flying, and they're going to be flying for quite a bit, the way it seems, on this early part of this firefight for the Clover Fire. Basically have it the 15,000 block of Clover Valley Road. So again, the evacuation order in effect for zone NCO-E048, and a warning for evacuations in zone NCO-E050.
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12: From ABC News, I'm Mike Dabusky. The family of Doris Miller is weighing in after reports the White House is considering renaming a Navy aircraft carrier that's currently under construction. The vessel was set to be named after Black World War II hero Doris Miller. Now it could be named after President Trump. Here's reaction from Selena James, Miller's great niece.
13: He gave it all, but it wasn't good enough. He's not, it still sends a message of inequality. You know, something that as America that we fight so hard to bridge the gap in.
12: Two sources familiar say this is not a done deal and that the name change is simply under consideration. White House sources also now say President Trump could issue a new executive order within the next 2 weeks, temporarily lifting tariffs on imported beef. The defense team in the Lindsey Clancy murder trial rested its case today. The Massachusetts mother has pleaded not guilty of murder and the deaths of her three children. Her defense team saying she was suffering from postpartum psychosis. Here's ABC's Peter Haralambos.
14: In total, the defense calling 10 witnesses over the course of 1 week. That's to the prosecution's 3 weeks of testimony and 71 witnesses. Their last witness, a renowned expert in postpartum psychosis, he was arguably the star witness in the trial of Andrea Yates. And he described that Lindsey Clancy was, quote, frankly psychotic, that she was, quote, like a puppet with someone else pulling the strings. And basically said that in the moment of the killings, she really had no control of herself, no way to distinguish between right and wrong.
12: And we're learning some new details about that deadly plane crash in Alaska yesterday. The Cessna plane was serving as an air taxi from Anchorage when it crashed on approach to Cape Newenham, killing all 8 people on board. The NTSB says visibility was poor at the time and that investigators are now on their way to the accident site. And Ukrainian officials now say 14 people have been killed in a Russian attack on a shopping center. You're listening to ABC News.
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12: The FDA and the CDC are reporting an E. coli and salmonella outbreak linked to alfalfa sprouts.
16: The sprouts come from Everything Sprouts, a Minnesota grower. The FDA had previously warned the company last year after finding insanitary conditions at their facility. Health officials saying the product should not be eaten and thrown away. Yuri Benajad, ABC News, New York.
12: More than 50 illnesses have been reported across 15 states. At least 4 people have been hospitalized. The manhunt continues in Massachusetts for a 58-year-old woman wanted in connection with her police officer husband's death. ABC's Aaron Katursky has details.
17: An urgent search outside Boston for Karen Solomon, a therapist who advocated for police officers, now a suspect in the death of her police officer husband. Kurt Solomon was a patrolman with the Worcester Police Department for 31 years before his fellow officers found him dead Tuesday morning after responding to a 911 call from the couple's home. Now investigators are racing to determine what happened inside that house and sources say whether there had been prior instances of domestic violence.
12: Right now, Karen Solomon is not charged with any crime. NASA says the Artemis II crew will receive the Congressional Medal of Space Honor next week. The 4-person crew, including 3 NASA astronauts and 1 from the Canadian Space Agency, completed the 10-day mission around the moon back in April, breaking a distance record for the furthest humans have ever traveled in space. It was the first human spaceflight back to the moon in 50 years. Mike Dabusky, ABC News.
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8: Normal is broken, common sense is weird, so we're here to help you transform your life from the Ramsey Network in the Fairwinds Credit Union studio. This is The Ramsey Show. I'm Jade Warshaw. Next to me, Dr. John Deloney, taking calls about your life and money for the next couple hours at least. Let's go to Jackie, who's in Milwaukee, Wisconsin. Hey, Jackie, what's going on?
23: Hey, thanks for taking my call.
8: Absolutely. How can we help?
23: All right, so my question is basically, how do I stop sabotaging myself and my family and actually stick to a plan? A little bit of story. My husband and I, we make about $220,000 a year, but we have about $313,000 in non-mortgage debt.
8: Wow.
23: We have 3 kids. We're almost 40. We have no retirement, no savings. I make a plan. We've been through financial peace. So we make a plan every month, and I just blow it by like the 5th or 6th of the month. I have no self-control when it comes to telling my kids no to activities, trips, experiences. My husband says he's on board. He doesn't really help at all, so all of it really falls to me, and I have no self-control, so I'm just kind of struggling here.
8: Why is that? Why do you think you have no self-control? Because there's got to be a basis for that. Is it that you just have this fear of losing out, like missing out, that you're feeling like,
23: yeah,
8: man, the time with my kids is short. I got to get it in. Like, what's the base of that type of impulsive spending?
23: Yeah, and that's how I grew up. My parents, my mom was the same way. And now they're at retirement age and they have no retirement. And I'm really worried for them, but that's kind of how she's always lived, is just, you know, my experiences come first and we'll figure it out later. So I feel like I need to get it in while they're, you know, my son's almost 16. So I got, you know, short time with him left, and I just feel like now or never kind of thing.
8: Interesting. John, I know you have so much to say about this. Yeah. You know what? Go ahead and go. You go.
10: Well, I was just going to ask you, did you shower today?
23: Yes.
10: When you go out, do you, like, put on deodorant? Maybe fix your hair? So,
23: yep.
10: What? And here's what I want to – I'm saying something ridiculous, right, on purpose. I want to introduce to you that you do have self-control over certain parts of your life. And those are things that you've affirmatively said, this is important to me. This matters, and I'm going to do these things. And where anytime you're trying to change an action, right, and really live into a new identity, I'm a person who, ... it has to matter. It has to be a reason why I'm doing this. Because right now, what you just painted the picture for us is you wish you were like this. You wish you had retirement. You wish you had a budget. You wish you were a person that you could count on. Mm-hmm. But you're not going to. Because your mom did it, worked out. You're worried about her, but it's fine. And you only have 2 years left with your son, so we're just going to do it.
8: And you're certainly not going to do it just because John and I tell you to do it.
10: So if you don't want to do it, then go do your thing. The internal war you've created inside your own chest is tough. If you want to get control of this thing, man, we can help you there. But what I don't want to do is I don't want to just sit here and you're like, no, I'm staying in this fire pit, and you keep holding the gas and the matches. Like, you're just going to burn yourself. I'd rather you just make peace with the path that you're on. My kid's 16. I think the best way to love him is to give him whatever he wants, whenever he wants, to always say yes to everything he asks. And if that's your path, I disagree with it, but man, you go do that.
8: Well, I think there's something that we can help you with in that today, which is to challenge even the validity or the truthfulness of that way of thinking. Because I do. I think that sometimes we think that being there for our kids is buying them what they want and doing all of these. It's like more is more, but it's not always more is more.
10: It's almost never more is more.
8: I mean,
10: think about just gift number one. If you and your husband lock arms here, and by the way, y'all make a ton of money, and y'all had 2 years that were uncomfortable. A, you'd give your 16-year-old the gift of seeing his mom and dad like lock arms and do something really hard together. That's a blessing, because the world he's inheriting is going to take a lot of transition and change and hard work. And you'd also like go out to 40-year-old him, and he would never, ever, ever have to worry about his mom and dad. You would take that from him. That'd be a gift. And I would wager those gifts are way more important than what, like,
23: another trip.
10: Exactly. And it's not like you're not doing any trips. It's the 10 of them. And I can also imagine a world where your husband is like, I'm not going to get on

0: Yeah.
1: Okay. I think it's time. And I'm telling you, your kids having a ringside seat to watching their mom walk the gauntlet will be one of the, if not the, one of the greatest gifts you'll ever give them. Okay?
0: Yeah.
1: You're worth feeling at peace in your own skin. Cool?
0: Yeah, I needed that.
1: Okay. All right, Jade, give her a bath.
2: Well, dang, John. Yeah, I want to make sure that you do get Total Money Makeover. I'm actually going to send you my book, too, What No One Tells You About Money, because it definitely approaches this from a non-dollars and cents side, and I sense some of the things that you're saying I talk about in the book, and I think it could really help just underpin whatever you get out of counseling and things like that. The debt, there's a lot of debt here. I don't want to try to rush through it in the time, but can I offer you something? I feel like I'm supposed to offer you something else instead. What I want to offer you is something that I think will help you with your kids. And I don't say much about this, but I lost my mom. And I'm going to tell you, the things that I remember about her are not the trips we took or the things we did. I think about how her face looked when I'd walk in the room, or if I hadn't seen her in a while and I knock on the door and she opens the door and I think about things like that. I think about what her handwriting looks like. I think about little inside jokes that we had, things that made us laugh. I'm not thinking about it.
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4: And KNCO News Time, about 2:14, 89 degrees. Good afternoon. I'm Tom Fitzsimmons. Just want to update you on the Clover Fire that I don't really have an active update, which might be a good sign, to be honest with you, though the firefight will be continuing on as we go through the afternoon. This fire broke out a little while ago, probably upwards of, let's look at the clock here, probably about 45 minutes or so ago, and went to 5 to 8 acres in size pretty quickly, growing in grassland and oak woodland that is on that backside of Alta Sierra. Clover Valley Road is off of Dog Bar Road, and they are dubbing it the Clover Fire. It has caused an evacuation order from one of our Nevada County zones. So hopefully you know your zones. NCO-E048 is under an evacuation order, which means that, you have to get ready to get your stuff and go. That's a sheriff's order. So you should evacuate immediately. I did see that Magnolia Intermediate School is going to be your evacuation point. That's on Kingston Lane down in the South County near Bear River High School. Put it in perspective. That's known as the arrival point for those that are evacuating right now. Those with animals, I don't see it officially listed, but I would imagine the Nevada County Fairgrounds would be the best thing for large animals. The zone, a neighboring zone to E-048, which has the order, is a warning for NCO-E-050. There you should be prepared to go at a moment's notice because of this fire dubbed the Clover Fire. Again, 5 to 8 acres in size. But if you do have some limitations, could be physical limitations of concern, whether somebody has a disability or the like, animals, pets, things like that that might slow you down, you might want to consider evacuating even in that warned zone get your stuff ready and get your go bag and just take care of that. There is an actual road closure backside of Alta Sierra at Rainbow Road at Cary Drive. For people who know Alta Sierra, that's a fairly busy road to the backside of Alta Sierra. A lot of people do take Dog Bar Road because they don't prefer driving Highway 49 a lot of times because it's fast, and the road work that's going on that state highway is sometimes pretty tough for people out there. Again, temporary evacuation point that just came through. Again, it's Magnolia Intermediate School on Kingston Lane. The animals are going, it turns out, to the Nevada County Horseman's Lodge. So take note, a temporary evacuation shelter being established for animals at the Nevada County Horseman's. That's on Bubbling Wells Road, right off of Brunswick Road, not too far from our radio station here. This is per the Nevada County Sheriff's Office. So again, a temporary evacuation point for the people in zone E. 048 is Magnolia Intermediate School, Kingston Lane, down the South County, not too far from Bear.

0: River High School. I see here children evacuated from Altasira Elementary are being transported to Magnolia School by buses. And again, the animal shelter for those large animals, Nevada County Horseman's Lodge at 10600 Bubbling Wells Road. You see it off Brunswick Road when you go by right in the basin area, so be aware of that. Again, there is a pretty good firefight going on with lots of resources both on the land and on air. This fire breaking out on Clover Valley Road area near Dog Bar Road. It is an accessible area, I'm assuming, for the ground resources to get in there and try to do the best they can. There's several dozers that are going to be cutting lines. There's hand crews out there as well. And obviously the firefight from the air is going to be continuing on as well. Don't have any updates yet on acreage, but we will continue to update when we get them here on KNCO News Talk 830.
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4: And who's in Houston, Texas? Hi, John. How can John Deloney and I help?
5: Hey, yeah, I have a, trying to be quick. I have a $184,000 car loan debt in my name.
6: What?
5: It got signed into my name. I didn't know the full details. When my dad made the emotional financial decision, thinking he would make a lot of money. He's a black SUV driver, and his car, last car, transmission blew, whatever. And I thought it was going to go into his name, and my truck would go into my name, but it didn't. It was doing fine for the first year, but now he's having to take care of his mom that has dementia, and he's been having trouble making payments, and he's looking for an investment. So I'm trying to figure out. I'm 21 years old. How in the heck am I going to raise a family with all this debt and missed payments in my name?
4: Let me just clarify. I just need to clarify. It's $184,000 worth of car loan debt, but it's not just one vehicle. It's multiple vehicles.
5: Three vehicles.
4: Three vehicles. Can you tell me what they are?
5: My truck's a GMC Sierra, 1500.
4: Now, can I ask, your truck, that's not part of the discussion, right? Because that was you signed for it. That's you. That has nothing to do with your dad.
5: Technically, yeah, like it would be my truck if his cars were not in my name. Yes.
4: Okay.
6: Just when you look at the title of that truck, is your the only name on it, or has it got his name on
5: it? Yes, sir. Yeah, I'm the only name on all three.
4: Okay.
5: Of these vehicles.
4: All right, that's yours.
6: You're the only name on all three of these vehicles.
5: Yes.
6: Oh, that
5: I
6: makes this.
5: Have a co-sign
4: dude, this
5: any
4: is
5: of
4: cut
5: them.
4: And dry.
6: That makes this way easier. Yeah, brother. It's gonna
5: I'm
6: make things.
5: I'm glad I can give you all this story and hopefully help someone else.
6: Well,
4: listen, it's not your favor.
6: Yeah. It's going to make Thanksgiving tough. It's going to make Christmas tough, but this is a pretty cut and dry solution here.
4: Yeah.
5: I had this in February of last year.
6: No, I'm saying what you're going to have to do to make this right on behalf of you and your family and deal with the fallout of your dad taking advantage of you. You know what? Let's don't say that. Like you saying, I'm 21-year-old man and I signed my name to this thing. But the fact that your dad put you in this situation is...
4: That's the problem. Dads
6: don't do that to their sons. It's not supposed to happen like that.
4: And what should be very simple, if he hasn't come to you and been like, let me make this right, I never should have done this, that's the problem.
6: That's right.
4: And the fact that
5: he's
4: you're calling...
5: He's been trying.
4: He's been trying? What has he been doing?
5: Like, he's making the payments, he's doing all that, and he's waiting for an investment for foreign exchange rate crap.
4: And see, that's what I'm talking about. He's still waiting on get rich quick for it to be fixed for
6: him. He's playing games, man. Since all three of these cars are in your name, the call will end with us telling you that it's your responsibility to go sell all three of these cars.
5: I can't cover the upside, like $15,000, $12,000 upside note, so how would I do that?
4: So what? Let's go through these one by one, okay? Let's go through your truck. How much is it worth? Or what do you owe and what's it worth?
5: It's like $62,000.
7: God almighty.
4: And what is it worth?
5: It's worth, I'm pretty sure they would give me 40 for it at the dealership. 42.
6: No, if you put it on Facebook Marketplace, what would you get for it? You need to look at Kelley Blue Book private sale value.
5: Shoot, I did not look into that. Like 25 on Texas Marketplace.
4: Okay.
5: Maybe 30.
4: That's your homework. So piece of homework number one for you is you've got to get the value of these on Kelley Blue Book private sale. That's the number that we want. So for now, just give us your best ballpark. So your truck, 62, maybe you can get 42 for it. Fair enough?
5: Yes, ma'am.
4: Okay, what about the next one?
5: Chevy Tahoe. That is right now $76,000.
4: Oh, gosh. And it's worth?
5: Yeah, and I guarantee it has 80,000 miles on it, so I guarantee you it ain't going to get more than, no way it gets more than 45.
4: Okay.
5: No way. But it still looks brand new. It's just miles on the vehicle.
4: Understood. Okay, so, well, again, that's part of your homework, and then let's estimate the third vehicle.
5: Buick, I can get 40, no, I can't get 46. I can get 36 from it, and there would be a 12,000 upside note, for sure. I've already tried doing that.
4: So you're upside down 12,000?
5: Yeah, for sure.
4: Okay.
5: With that Buick.
4: So I would start, here's the thing you have to keep in mind. The purpose here is to go down in debt. That's the purpose.
5: Yep.
4: We don't need to drive these vehicles anymore. We don't need to. These are not our point A, point B vehicles. So if we go to the credit union, like John said, if we go get a loan, a personal loan for the difference on these, even though the differences are high, it's still less debt. Does that make sense? If I get a loan for the $12,000 difference on car number three, if I get a loan for the $30,000 difference on car number two, if I get a loan for the $20,000 difference, right? We're still going down significantly in debt. And it doesn't feel good because there's still debt to be paid off, but at least we have eliminated a higher monthly payment and we've eliminated the amount of actual balance owed. Does that make sense?
5: Yes, ma'am.
4: That's going to be our first thing is we got to offload these vehicles, and then we're going to be stuck with a bunch of personal loans that we have to pay off, and that's not fun.
6: And I think you don't have many other options other than to go to your dad. And this is going to be hard because your father has put you in an incredibly difficult situation.
5: Yep.
6: But you tell your dad, you can buy this truck, this SUV with 88,000 miles that you've put on it at this price, and I need the money in 1 week or I'm going to sell it. You can't do that to me. I've got no, Dad.
4: Yes, I can.
6: This truck is in my name, and I have $180,000 in depreciating asset debt. Every day the assets you hold go down in value, but that dollar amount you owe stays the same. So, Dad, you can buy this from me. You can go take a loan out if you want that burden. But I'm guessing that his credit is so bad. That's why he had you sign for all these.
5: For sure.
4: Yeah, because I was going to suggest to you, I mean, what you could do, I don't think your dad is going to do this, but you could have your dad say, hey, we're walking down to the bank. You're getting a loan for $62,000, and then you're going to turn around and give it to me so I can pay these, right?
6: Yeah.
4: But he clearly can't do that. That's why he said to you, son, put these vehicles in
6: your
4: name.
6: And let me ask you this. How did you how much money do you make a year at 21 years old?
5: I make $4,500 a month, so plus overtime, I'm probably going to push around 75 at the end of the year this year. But I'm really blessed where I'm at. God has definitely put me in a really good position at work. But obviously it sucks because it's the only thing is that when I go trade in these vehicles or trade in one, it's like, how are they going to give me a loan when my debt-to-income ratio is way overscaled?
4: I would be talking to the bank about that. Like, this is the problem. These are going to continue to go down in value, and we're going to keep going more and more upside down. This is going to help you and me out because the end result here is one of these gets repoed.
6: Or all of them.
4: And if these get repoed, then you're hardly getting nothing because you're going to sell it for whatever you can get for it, which is going to be, you know, far less than what I can sell it for, you know, Kelley Blue Book private sale.
6: Like and just so you know how repo works, like let's say you take that car where you're $12,000 upside down on, you go sit down with somebody at a local credit union, you say, here's the deal. I'm 21. My dad took advantage of me. I got a huge mess, and I'm doing the next right thing and clear this up, and I know my name's on this. I want a $12,000 private loan so I can take this, pay the difference, and get this thing sold.
4: Yep.
6: If you don't get that done, They're going to take that car, they're going to repo it from you, and they're going to sell it, and then you're responsible legally for the gap between what they auction it off at to their friends.
4: Auction.
6: And the balance owed. So they're going to auction it at 20, and you're going to owe 40 or 50 instead of 12. So what we're telling you is this day of reckoning is coming. And if they say, sorry, sir, we can't give you a loan, say, thank you so much. I fully understand. I'm trying to do the right thing. And then go to the next place.
5: And go to the next place.
6: Okay. And I have to ask this question. I haven't borrowed money on a car in a long time, okay? So I'm naive when it comes to this. I can't wrap my head around how somebody, a bank, would give you this much debt against three depreciating assets like this.
4: With your income.
5: It was a crazy salesman.
4: Yeah,
5: he was doing it for like 30 years.
4: But the interest rates have to be terrible.
6: I'm talking about fraudulent.
5: Praise God, the other two cars are only 8%. My truck, though, is 18%, so that's why my car loan is not freaking going down.
6: Mm.
5: I know, I'm trying to stay strong. It's so hard.
4: Yeah, it is hard.
6: Face it. You have to go right through it, brother. That's it.
4: Yeah, and I hate that this happened, but the thing that you have to accept from this is there's not an easy piece to this. There's no part of this process that's going to be easy or comfortable or light or fast. This is going to be you leaning into something that's really tough and really frustrating and hard for a while. And
6: a couple
4: I hate
6: years.
4: That for
6: yeah.
4: you. Mm-hmm. But it's just, this is how we learn.
6: There's only one way, and that's through it.

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4: I'm Paul Haas with a KNCO local news update. A Grass Valley woman has been arrested again on drug-related charges. Nevada County Sheriff's Department Public Information Officer Ashley Quadro says a special investigation unit detective happened to stop by a car wash off Nevada City Highway where he spotted 40-year-old Jennifer Dietrich. The detective, who had also once been a patrol deputy, had arrested Dietrich for similar offenses in the past. He knew her to be on court-ordered pretrial supervision with search and seizure conditions.
5: So the detective took advantage of the opportunity, approached Dietrich, who complied, and also even indicated that a motorhome parked nearby was also hers. So the detective also searched that. In total, the detective uncovered just over a pound of cocaine, as well as 57 grams of suspected methamphetamine, trazodone, other drug paraphernalia, and several bags of other suspected illegal substances.
4: And Quadros says the estimated street value of the drugs is $7,000 to $10,000.
5: You know, we know folks in the community are very concerned about the more dangerous drugs. There's often an association with fentanyl, cocaine, methamphetamine. So for our detective to be at the car wash and just happen to see this person, recognize them immediately, I guess that's one of the benefits of being in a very small community where everyone knows everyone.
4: And it's not just proms and graduation dances that Cinderella Project helps find quality formal wear for students. They're holding another pop-up event in downtown Grass Valley on Saturday, just in time for fall homecomings. The program has proven to be a good fit for Mission of Bright Futures for Youth, which took over in 2022 in order to keep it going. Development Director Sienna Crawford says you'll find free dresses, gowns, suits, and even tuxedos.
6: And also accessories. We have purses, we have shoes, so just all the things that you need to find the perfect outfit. And we have community members that consistently donate clothes that curate this boutique shop for us. So you can contact Bright Futures for Youth and then let us know if you have any clothing that you'd like to donate to this cause.
4: And Crawford says it's once again happening in the basement of the Native Wren on Mill Street Plaza from 11 a.m. to 2 p.m. Join us for our next local news update at the bottom of the hour. For news, traffic, and weather anytime, visit KNCO.com. I'm Paul Haas, KNCO News
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8: Here is your forecast on KNCO News Talk 830. Partly sunny with a high in the upper 80s today, a very light southwesterly wind. It'll be clear overnight till low 61. Sunny and dry for Saturday with a high 87. Saturday night's going to be clear, our low in the low 60s, and warmer on Sunday with a high in the upper 80s. For weather anytime, click on the Weather Center at KNCO.com. I'm meteorologist Ann Holliday on KNCO News Talk 830.
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9: Well, in KNCO News Time, 234, 89 degrees. Good afternoon. I'm Tom Fitzsimmons. Just wanted to give you the information on the plume of smoke that is visible in south part of Nevada County, certainly Highway 49. As you go past the Alta Sierra area, you see plume of smoke. That is the Clover Fire burning off a Clover Valley Road near Dog Bar Road, kind of the backside of Alta Sierra in that residential community. There has been an evacuation order for one of the zones here in Nevada County, NCO-E048. That is an evacuation order by the order of the Sheriff's Department. Everybody should evacuate immediately. So get your go bag, get your pet, get your important information, and leave as quickly and orderly as possible. Again, that is zone NCO-E048. There is one zone that has an evacuation warning, which means it should be ready to go at a moment's notice, depending on how this firefight goes. That is an evacuation warning for zone NCO-E050. But, of course, if you do have some limitations, whether it's a possible disability or, you know, just need extra time to get out, you might want to consider getting out now before it becomes an order. Again, 050, that zone is under an evacuation warning. This fire breaking out close to an hour ago off of Clover Valley Road has grown between 5 and 8 acres. Because of the evacuations, there are shelters to go to. As far as for where people should go, it should be Magnolia Intermediate School. That includes Alta Sierra Elementary School being having their students going to Magnolia Intermediate School off of Kingston Lane, just outside Barrow High School in the South County. Nevada County Horsemen's here in Grass Valley is going to be the place to take your large animals, not the fairgrounds, but Nevada County Horsemen's. That's at 10600 Bubbling Wells Road off of Brunswick Road in Grass Valley. They are ready to take in your animals. So again, we really want you to stay away from that area. Rainbow Road at Cary Road, for example, is closed to traffic right now. And certainly Dog Bar Road, as it goes down towards Clover Valley, that's kind of the flat, expansive place in the backside of Alta Sierra. Please do not go down there. You know, there's going to be not only firefighters coming to take on this Clover Fire, but residents are trying to get out with large animal trailers and the like to try to get them safely to their respective shelters. And, you know, they can just relax for a second. So, again, there is a firefight from both the air and on the ground. On the ground, there's a number of dozers and engines that have responded to this, and they are making some progress. But this is a kind of a breezy afternoon. It's obviously another warm afternoon as we approach close to 90 degrees here in Grass Valley. That part of the South County, traditionally a little bit warmer, and obviously, the humidity levels are fairly dry, you know, so again, the firefight's going to be going on. Matter of fact, since I've been talking, the humidity level here, even in town, went from 21% to 19%. So, again, it is a very warm, relatively dry afternoon. Putting up lots of smoke. That's why, I first noticed there was an incident earlier this afternoon when, places like Highway 49, people that were driving on 49 at Bethel Church Way and McKnight Way, can even see in the distance that there was smoke rising, but Cherry Creek area saw it as well as you go down towards the South County. But the fire's on the other side of Clover Valley Road heading towards Dog Bar. But again, it's been holding between 5 and 8 acres. But again, the crews on the ground and the crews in the air trying to get a line around it as quickly as possible. As we get information, we will pass it along as well.
10: Have a payment, right? They're getting the benefit of your piece.
11: Yeah.
10: Right? That piece was meant for you. And now you're sitting up here in a house with a mortgage and the renters are in the scot-free place. Like, does that sit right with you? It doesn't sit right with me.
11: It doesn't.
7: and that's kind of why we haven't pulled the trigger on anything. But we were thinking if we have the renter's payment and we throw all of our cushion fund to it, we would be able to basically pay off that mortgage pretty quickly.
0: But who's going to pay for the fence repair and the AC repair and the light bulbs and the roof repair on your house that you live in now that you'll be renting out?
7: That would probably, so in addition to that, we'd probably have to set up a fund specifically for that house to maintain it.
0: Correct.
10: Well, let me go.
7: That would also be in.
10: Let me go Dave Ramsey on you for a minute. Let's pretend.
0: Buckle up.
10: Let's pretend whatever house you have in your mind in the other neighborhood that's a little bit better. Let's pretend you have that house today and it's paid for, and you're sitting there, and you go, you know what? Let's get a rental property. Would you pick a rental property in the neighborhood where that current house is, and would you go into debt for it? No.
0: Are you there?
7: No, I would probably not.
10: I'm glad that you were really thinking about it. You were Jeopardy on that. I don't think you would, right?
7: Yeah, no.
10: So that's the way, that's how we need to think about this. I get what you're saying. We have this house. It seems like an asset. Why would we get rid of it? It's paid for. Like, I see your line of thinking, but what's missing there is the actual intentionality of creating the life you actually want and not just letting things fall into your life by default. What you actually want is this house in the other neighborhood, is what it sounds like. And from what I can tell, what you actually want is a paid-for house because you went on and paid off this other house that you were living in. So those are the country roads. That's like, that's what we need to get to. So I think if you took this current house, went ahead and sold it and got the $266,000 or the $270,000 for it, then turned around and put it with whatever extra cash that you have, would that get you close to the house that you actually want?
7: Yes.
10: I like this.
0: I love it. And then in a few years, if you decide, hey, we're going to move back, there will be a house for sale, and you can sell the one you have, and you can use part of that money to write a check for this house and pocket the other couple hundred thousand dollars.
10: Yeah. I like that.
0: But what Jade said, I think,
7: I
0: think double-clicking on what Jade said, I want y'all to ask yourself, you and your spouse, the idea of rental property sounds good. Totally get it. And like for Dave, he's got a whole bunch of properties. It's awesome. But I want you to ask yourself, do we want to be landlords?
10: Mm-hmm.
0: Do we want to get calls on Thanksgiving morning that the sewer's backing up and we have to get somebody out there and pay for that? Do we want to get calls about the air conditioning going down while we're on vacation? Like, or do you want to pay 10 or 15% of that money that's going to be coming in that's supposed to be cash flowing the other house to a management company? And they are supposedly going to take care of it, right? So it's a different kind of life. And if that's the life you want to have, that's one question. That's one path. But I'm not hearing that y'all really want to be landlords. I'm hearing that y'all paid for this house. You like living there, actually, but life has happened, and you need different schools and different support systems and all that's great. And you even want to move back one day. That's all awesome. Just do that in order. But it's all like what Jade said, in service to what kind of life do we want to have?
10: And the good news is if you do this, Avery, if you take my advice, I'm not saying you have to, but if you do, you'll end up with a paid-for house, which is exactly what you wanted. You'll end up in the neighborhood that you wanted to be in, which is exactly what you wanted. And because you don't have a mortgage payment, it seems like you're interested in building some kind of wealth. Otherwise, you wouldn't have considered a rental property to begin with. So instead of paying a mortgage payment somewhere, you can take that money and you can either invest it in the stock market and build wealth like that, or you can save up for a rental in cash one day. So if you do this, you're getting the best of both worlds, and you're getting it in a much more secure way that's filled with peace, and you get to be the benefactor of it, not some tenant.
7: Okay. That makes a lot more sense.
10: I love that. Okay. I feel like done.
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9: KNCO News Time, 243, 89 degrees. Good afternoon. Once again, I'm Tom Fitzsimmons from the KNCO Newsroom. Got an update on the acreage of the Clover Fire that broke out over an hour ago in the south part of Nevada County on Clover Valley Road off of Dog Bar Road, kind of the backside of Alta Sierra. Beautiful area, wide open grasslands and oak woodland. That's what's burning right now, and that is very volatile fuel, obviously, with the very dry conditions we've had and the warm conditions we've had, particularly within the last number of days. Here we are approaching 90 degrees in town. I'm sure it's there at that 90 degree plus mark in the lower elevation there where this firefight is going on. We did get a report that the acreage is now 12 acres with a half acre spot fire being reported, but it's currently holding. That's the good news. Even though it's grown in size, the thing about the firefight with dozers and crews and the engines that are on scene on the ground along with the resources in the air, getting a line around this as quickly as possible. And I take that as maybe some positive information there that the fire is currently holding at about 12 acres. There are hard road closures in effect, and obviously if you don't live in that area, the last thing you need is looky-loos to go out there and see the plume of smoke. Obviously, it's been visible from lots of areas, certainly in the south part of the county. Hard road closures are in effect at Rainbow Road and Carey Road. That's in the Alta Sierra community. Also, Clover Valley Road and Brewer Road per the Nevada County Sheriff's Department. So, again, they have road closures there to allow firefighters to get in, to allow those that are evacuating to get out. There are two zones that did get evacuation information. One is a evacuation order that went out for a zone in the Clover Fire E048. That evacuation order went out about an hour or so ago, and that's to evacuate immediately if you live in zone E048. You are asked to evacuate. That gets all your belongings and can do it as quickly as possible. The Nevada County Sheriff's Department is out there certainly to assist those that need assistance. The evacuation order has people going to Magnolia Elementary School as far as where people should go that have evacuated if they need a place to go. There's going to be a parent reunification center for evacuated students from Alta Sierra School as well. That is also at Magnolia Elementary School. That's at 22600 Kingston Lane, down the south part of the county, not too far, just outside the Bear River High School campus. But again, Magnolia Intermediate School is where parents can be reunified with their students from Alta Sierra School. They safely evacuated but went down there in the south county. There's an evacuation warning for a neighboring zone as well. It is NCOE 050. That's in a warning, but if you do have some limitations as far as your ability to evacuate, whether it has to do with disability or just the logistics that you have to deal with, whether it's with horses, pets, maybe even loved ones that might have a difficulty evacuating, you should consider doing that even if you're just in the warning area at 050. Animals, the large animals going to the Horseman's Lodge here in Grass Valley. That's 10600 Bubbling Wells Road, off of Brunswick Road in Grass Valley. And don't hesitate, even though there might be a little bit of good news coming out from some of this information that we're getting. We just have been amazed by the firefighters and how diligent they are, getting this firefight and battling these blazes as quickly as possible from both the ground and from the air. It's an amazing, choreographed professionals that do this. But again, a lot of smoke being put up. And so obviously it's always a concern when it's so close to residential communities like Alta Sierra. But again, this Clover Fire is Clover Valley Road towards Dog Bar. And again, the backside of Alta Sierra, zone 048 under an evacuation order right now. That's the latest, holding about 12 acres in size. Keep it right here on KNCO News Talk 830.
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10: Right on back to the phone lines where we have Dane, who's in Denver, Colorado. Hey, Dane. What's up?
13: Hey, how's it going?
10: Not bad. How can we help
13: you
10: today?
13: Too. Yeah, so I have a question. It's about a home purchase. I currently save 32% of my paycheck. That's because of, I guess, diligence, but also I kind of have to. I work for the state, and they require that they pull out so much, and then it's met. So that's the reason it's a little high like that. But in addition to
10: the state requires you to take 32% of your income?
13: No, no, not the total 32. They require 10%, and then they match 10%, and then I do another 12% on my own through Roths and stuff like that.
10: So where's the other 10%?
0: That's 22%.
10: Yeah, where's the other 10% going?
13: No, they take 10% out of my check.
10: Uh-huh.
13: They give me 10%. Okay. I see what you're saying.
10: So you're taking 22.
13: That they're matching. I get 22 out, but as a total, I'm saving 32.
10: Understood. Okay. Got it.
13: All right. I'm sorry about
10: that. Okay.
0: No, you're good.
13: So I have the ability to reduce that savings because I do, I max out Roths and stuff like that as well. The whole reason I'm questioning this is I'm trying to build a home. It's a second home. My current home is paid for, and it's just a small cabin up in the mountains here in Colorado. And the price tag is about $225,000. I have $60,000 saved. I already have the land paid for and all kinds of other stuff.
10: Good.
13: So I'm going to need a loan out for, I'm estimating by the time I build it, about $150,000 is what I'm going to need. I could cash flow this, and that's what y'all are going to tell me to do. But in order to.
10: You're not going to.
13: In order to.
10: You're not going to sell the paid-off home?
0: No, this is just a second home.
13: Second home.
0: Okay. Yeah, it's a little cabin.
13: Yeah. Yep. I'm kind of – I feel like I'm rushed against time here.
10: Why?
13: Because I have a 13-year-old daughter. In 3 years, she's not going to want anything to do with us. And the
0: not
13: whole
0: true.
13: Point of building this thing.
0: Not true.
10: Yeah, why are you making that assumption?
0: Not true.
13: Well, I'm just being facetious, I guess.
0: Okay,
13: but,
0: right.
13: You know, it's going to be a little bit harder to get her to go up there on the weekends and all that kind of. I have a younger son, too, who would enjoy it. But I just feel like I'm rushing it. I mean, I feel like I should wait. But by the time I get this cash flow, it's going to be probably 5 years down the road is what I estimate. And she'll be 18 years old going off to college, and it kind of defeats the point, in my opinion.
10: Can you – okay, so what I'm hearing is – what I'm hearing in a more abstract way is what you really care about is creating memories. So,
13: yes,
10: you do care about the location. So as you're saving for a place of your own, is it possible that we identify the Airbnb, that this is the Airbnb that we rent when we go into the mountains, and it's not ours, but we go as often as we can and we create memories there. And then when the time comes that we're able to buy our own place, no time was lost. We just now go to a different place to create memories.
13: That's a great idea, Jade. I'm glad I called.
10: Wow.
13: Yeah.
10: And, why'd you call, too?
0: It's making its way around the internet that, like, you know, kids, when they turn 18, they don't want to be around their parents, whatever. Dude, I've worked with teenagers and young adults and their families for more than 25 years, for a quarter century. That's simply not true.
13: Right. Mm.
0: They don't want to be around parents that are not, that they know are not on their team.
13: Right.
0: Right? They don't want to be around parents that aren't well. They don't want to be around parents who are financially stressed and strapped, and the home feels so full of tension that their buddy's couch feels less tense. Right? Even though it's grosser and more uncomfortable, like logistically, it's still, I can just drop my shoulders there. And so, create. I was going to suggest get a camper out on y'all's piece of land. Get a silly camper that makes some memories with. And here's the other side.
13: And, dude,
0: I'm wrestling with this myself. I have a dream of getting a ranch is dramatic because ranchers are like hardworking people, and I'm not when it comes to this stuff. But I'd love to have a place that was just mine with a bunch of acres on it that I could go out and goof around and fish on it and do all that stuff. And I got a 16-year-old, and I have that same clock that's ticking down, but here's the other side of it. And it just occurred to me a few months ago, so I'll just pass this along, just me and you and a couple of million people listening. What if my son goes to college somewhere else, And what if he meets the love of his life and they decide to settle down in on the other side of the country? And now I've got this big piece of dirt that I'm responsible for that I got to take care of. But I want to go. I want to go see them. I want to be involved in their life. And if they start having kids, and they, you see what I'm saying? And so I.
13: No, it definitely makes. Yeah.
0: I can mean, see where this
13: I'm
0: might work against
13: one home.
0: You. Yeah. Yeah. Yeah. You've no, got that core home. Yeah.
13: Yeah. I mean, I. Yeah, and you know, I feel like. I feel guilty even having this problem. You know, like.
0: Yeah, don't. You're a guy who works really hard.
13: And I've done everything. We're multimillionaires. I've saved up. You know, everything's good. It feels like I've done everything right. Like, why can't I just go get another mortgage and do this? I know I can pay it off.
10: Here's the thing.
0: Here's the thing, brother. You can.
10: You can.
0: You 100% can.
10: No.
13: Yeah.
10: Let me tell you something. You could go do that. There are worse things you could do in life. If you did that, it's probably, like you said, you're a multimillionaire. It's not going to nail you to any wall. You're not. But you have decided an identity with money, and you have decided that I feel best with money when I handle it this way.
13: Yep.
10: When I'm debt-free, when
13: yep.
10: I don't owe. And that's you chose that for a reason. You chose it because it feels good in your body. It gives you complete autonomy. I'm guessing, because I know that's why I chose it, right?
0: And by the way, Dane, if you said go, if you went and got a loan today and you met with the GC and handed them already completed plans, let's pretend you already have completed plans, and they put a shovel in the ground, what, in 60 days? Like, you're talking a year before y'all can even use this thing.
13: Yeah, you're right. Yeah,
0: and so it, all of if to me, honestly, brother, it feels like your eyes have been opened just like mine are to one of my favorite people on the planet, my son, in your case, your daughter, like, we're raising them to leave. And, dude, my days are filled with random, out-of-nowhere grief that I've never expected. There's days that, like, I just look over and I'm overwhelmed by how much I love this my son, right? Like, and trying to run around and anxiously do something, especially, like Jade said, that violates who I am and how I've raised my kids. I gotta protect against that. And I got to just sit in the grief like, man, 3 years, it's going to go quick. Yeah. We're going to triple down, right?
13: Yeah, no, 100%. I feel like I'm in the position I am is because I've lived a life of patience.
0: That's
13: you know,
0: it,
13: I don't,
0: man.
13: I'm like you. I drive a crappy car. I
0: did get a nice one recently, and it's pretty
13: I'm
0: awesome. Dan, I did get a new car, and it's pretty sweet. I'm not going to lie.
10: You know what this is like? This is kind of like taking the high road. Have you ever been in a situation where somebody's like, really disrespected you, and you have the right to go off on them, but you don't because that's not who you are. You're like, I'm just gonna stand here, and they're acting crazy, but I'm gonna be me, and I'm just gonna go, okay, I'm sorry you feel that. This is like that. You're in the situation, and it kind of feels like, man, I could really just go on and get this more. You could, but it's just not who you are, and it wouldn't feel good probably later on. And so going back to your original question, which is, should I cut back on investing to save for this build? You could. I mean, you're doing extra. We would say 15% of your gross income to go towards investing. Right now, you're at 22%. So you could pull back, you know, 7%, and that would. It would help you go faster to get towards this goal of paying for this thing in cash. And I would do that. And I think that you should. It sounds like you've got plenty in your nest egg. And this is the time for you to do these sorts of things. You're in baby step 7. Now is the time that if you wanted to choose to invest more, you could, or if you wanted to choose more to take that margin and put it into other properties, you could. And so this would be you putting that money into other properties.
0: And Dane, here's a fun thing I want you to do, okay? Say, yes, okay. I'm going to do this.
13: Yes, I'm going
0: to
13: do this.
0: I want you to take your daughter out to I want you to take your daughter out to breakfast in the next week or two. And I want you to say, hey, you're one of my favorite people in the world, and I love you more than life itself. I got 3 years left with you. I want you to create a list of things, of adventures you want to have with me over the next 3 years. And I'll make that same list, and we're going to put it together, and we're going to go get after the next 3 years.

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3: From ABC News, I'm Mike Dabusky. The defense team for Lindsey Clancy rested today. The Massachusetts mother is on trial after admitting to killing her three children in 2023. Here's ABC's Peter Haralambos.
4: Their last witness, a renowned expert in postpartum psychosis, he was arguably the star witness in the trial of Andrea Yates, and he described that Lindsey Clancy was, quote, frankly psychotic, that she was, quote, like a puppet with someone else pulling the strings, and basically said that in the moment of the killings, she really had no control of herself, no way to distinguish between right and wrong.
3: The NTSB and the FAA are beginning their investigation into that deadly plane crash in Alaska, which killed eight people, including two U.S. Army employees yesterday. ABC's Alex Stone tells us weather may have been a factor.
5: This small civilian plane, a Cessna 441, took off from Anchorage. They were going to a remote radar site in western Alaska, and it's pretty clear from flight tracking they circled for a while before they tried to land, and it looks like they were on instrument approach. The weather data shows that it was foggy in the area, so it looks like they may have waited for a while before going in.
3: Supreme Court Justice John Roberts says the construction on the White House ballroom project can move forward for now. This comes after an appeals court blocked construction because the project didn't have congressional approval. ABC's Stephen Portnoy has more.
6: This administrative stay simply says that everything is on pause pending further order of the Chief Justice or of the Supreme Court as a whole, which basically means that construction can continue until the justices say otherwise.
3: The project is expected to cost about $400 million. The president maintains that no taxpayer funds are being used for construction. Meanwhile, President Trump says voters want to get beef prices down after a White House official said an executive order is coming within the next 2 weeks, temporarily removing tariffs on imported ground beef. 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
3: A Texas appeals court has reduced the $50 million judgment that InfoWars founder Alex Jones was ordered to pay for his false claims about the deadly mass shooting at a school in Newtown, Connecticut in 2012. Here's ABC's Sherry Preston.
8: The parents of a six-year-old murdered at Sandy Hook Elementary sued Alex Jones for claiming the deadly mass shooting was staged, but the judge said the harassment the couple endured because of the lie wasn't enough to justify the $50 million judgment they were awarded. Texas caps such judgments at $750,000, which each parent will get. Alex Jones still faces a $1.4 billion separate judgment in Connecticut.
3: Some more severe weather is headed for the northeast as the area digs out from a wave of severe storms over the last day. Here's ABC News meteorologist Kenton Jawicki with the forecast.
9: Tomorrow, we are back in with another flood threat in the mid-Atlantic. So on your Saturday, if you have plans or driving, make sure that you are weather aware for these scattered showers and thunderstorms. It's going to be off and on throughout the day. It's not just one round. It's an all-day situation from morning into the night. From Philadelphia, Baltimore, D.C., down to Richmond, and even Norfolk as well, everyone should be watching out for those heavy thunderstorms that could have 1 to 2 inch rainfall rates and 1 to 4 inches of rainfall accumulation. So more flash flooding possible there.
3: And the world's oldest woman, as recognized by the Guinness World Records, turned 117 today. Ethel Caterham lives in Surrey, England, and is said to have celebrated at home with her family. I'm Mike Dubusky, ABC News.
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13: And KNC News Time, 305, 89 degrees. Good afternoon. I'm Tom Fitzsimmons from the KNCO Newsroom. Going to give you the latest on the Clover Fire, though I have had a couple of calls. One of my favorite people, Tom O'Toole, calling in not too long ago. And he's one of those residents of Alta Sierra, kind of alerting me to the traffic backup that's on Highway 49. Yeah, that's what you're dealing with. The traditional route in and out, Highway 49 is backed up, he said, all the way really McKnight Way, you know, railies and such. So it's going to be slow and go getting down to the South County, not only the community Alta Sierra, but even further past. Then the reason I bring that up is that this Clover Fire, which has grown to about 12 acres in size, has an evacuation order for zone NCO-E048, a warning for zone E050. And so a couple of things there, and I want people to realize that the children at Alta Sierra School earlier this afternoon, they moved the kids from Alta Sierra School down to Magnolia Intermediate School, because that is the place where if you're evacuating, they want people to go. That is your place to get shelter for people. Large animals, the evacuation point is the Horseman's building on Bubbling Wells Road. That is Nevada County Horseman's, 10600 Bubbling Wells, but it's off of Brunswick Road here in Grass Valley. That's where large animals are being evacuated to, per the Sheriff's Department. Again, the children are safe down there. That's your reunification point for parents. And as I say that, Highway 49 is definitely slow and go to get down there. I just want to alert you, if you're going to take a back road, and there are back roads, you've lived here for a while, there's other ways to get to and from. A reminder about these back roads, they are very much residential country roads. They are not meant to be little freeways, especially if you're trying to get someplace quickly. Yes, you want to reunify with your children and the like, but you want to do it safely. And the children are fine. Matter of fact, they probably are, you know, there's a little bit of adrenaline rush in that, that they're safely down at a different school down there at Magnolia Intermediate. If you're an Alta Sierra kid, that's where you're going to be going to middle school. So they're safe, and they'll be waiting for you as far as the adults that are going to be reunifying with those children. The firefight is seeing some progress, I guess, is the best way. As I mentioned, it's at 12 acres, so it grew from 5 to 12 acres, but it's been holding for a while as far as the nature of the firefight itself. You know, it's burning in brush and oak woodlands in that part of the county where it's very warm. It's probably in the low 90s since it's 89 degrees here in the Grass Valley area itself. But the firefighters making this progress is good from what they're doing on the ground and from the air. Matter of fact, Air Attack has released a couple of tankers on the firefight, which is always a good sign as well. Matter of fact, road closures are in effect for now. Again, let me try to get those to you as well, as we had Rainbow Road as one of the closures on the backside of Alta Sierra with Cary Drive. That's one of the main backways into the main residential area of Alta Sierra on the back road. But they also have Fay Road closed. They also have Brewer Road closed. Because, again, you know, these people are doing the wise thing and evacuating now and then taking care of animals and such. They have to go down Dog Bar Road. On a lot of this, you know, firefight is on the other side of Alta Sierra, so they have to get the Dog Bar and kind of get those big trailers with their animals out. And, you know, whether they're going into town to Bubbling Wells Road and the Horseman's Arena, or they're going down to the South County and trying to reunify with kids, or maybe taking themselves down there to the South County. That's for the evacuation route. So please don't go become a looky-loo and see what's going on. Again, they've already released a couple of air tankers. So, again, the fire behavior moderating a bit. Tom O'Toole even said, a buddy of his, said not so much that it's laying down, but certainly it's not as aggressive as it was in the initial firefight. And, again, you cannot say enough about the firefighters on the ground and those heavy equipment operators with dozers and what they can do to get a line cut, and then from the air, just how it's all orchestrated and done as quickly and safely as possible. It's an absolute blessing that we have these firefighters putting on the firefight here for the Clover Fire. So holding it about 12 and a half acres or so, but firefighters making good progress. That is the latest. Now, the other thing that's happening is that there is a power outage, I should tell you about, affecting about 1,600 people or so. So that obviously is because the power line's probably being down in some areas. So, again, as soon as it's safe, PG&E troubleshooters will get out there and restore power as quickly as possible. But that power outage affecting the fire area on that backside of Alta Sierra, affecting some 1,600 people. So, again, the firefight is going on, but a couple of tankers already released, and the ground crews obviously will be out there for quite a while, and still some smoke being put up from this fire as well. So that's the latest on the Cedar Fire, I should say Clover Fire, excuse me, the Clover Fire off of Clover Valley Road, Dog Bar Road in Grass Valley.
14: 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Glad to get your phone calls on this First Amendment Friday. Let's start with Gene. Hey, Gene, welcome to the program. What's on your mind?
15: Yes, Lars, I was watching your show today, and the issue at large is about the 16-year-old girl wrestler.
14: Yes, the young lady who was wrestling, and come to find out, she was matched up against a biological male who called